Hello, everybody. Welcome back to WSCFM and HD1 Columbia. It's me, DJ T. Apologies for the delay. I think I forgot my timetable over the summer, and I totally miscalculated my wonderful walking distance. So apologies for that, but don't worry. It will still be jam-packed with good songs, good vibes, and maybe even some good snacks, question mark? Let's see if I think of something better than a top three snacks for my top three list. If you're new here, this is my, gosh, what semester is it? This is my seventh semester as a DJ. Crazy. And my show is called Midnight Snacks because I started this show at midnight my very first year, my very first semester. And I was crazy enough to keep that time for a full year. And I'm even crazier to keep the name all seven semesters. And I started out the show by talking about my top three snacks. And then my top three just became whatever I wanted it to be. But today, we might go back to the basics. We might not. I will keep you guys posted. But first, let's hear a song. Because, let's be honest, that's why we're all here. And I think we're going to start with a classic DJT pick because I've played this song probably a million times on the show, and honestly, I am happy to continue playing it because it's such a great song. The Lemon Twigs, My Golden Years is what we're going to start off with because I want some good vibes. I want some kind of summery vibes because I know usually I'm a fall girl through and through, and I am. But I'm still kind of hanging on to the August summer of it all. So what better way to celebrate than some Lemon Twigs with My Golden Years? I will be right back with WSCFM and HD1 Columbia, and we will do our top three. Thanks for tuning in.

Alrighty, friends, I hope you all liked that last song. What you just heard was My Golden Years with the Lemon Twigs. Not with the Lemon Twigs, by the Lemon Twigs. That album is so good, highly recommend. And this is DJ T with Midnight Snacks. If you're just now tuning in, thank you for tuning in. I appreciate it. This is our first show back in the studio for the semester, the first of many, and I'm very excited to be back here. Top three, I think I want to talk about summer snacks, because why not? I think that, well, I was thinking about doing like a top three moments of the summer, but I usually recap my time away from y'all anyways, so I feel like it's only fitting to, you know, talk about something that doesn't have to do with me. Well, it kind of has to do with me. Things that I guess consumed over the summer that were yummy. And honestly, I say this every semester, but it is so hard, the position that I put myself in when it comes to starting at the bottom of the list, because I feel like the only thing you really think of is like your number one. But you know what's also bad is that all I'm thinking about is coffee right now for my snacks, which is insane because that means I probably have an addiction. But honestly, I think I'm going to switch my answer to summer coffees, because that was basically my snack. Like, I would wake up and get ready to go to my internships, which I will tell you about in just a few short moments, but I would get a coffee. Like, that's what I did. And I think that's kind of what I want to talk about. And I apologize if we have some non-coffee drinkers or some coffee haters even that are tuning in right now, because some people feel very strongly about it. They're like, coffee is the worst, don't drink it. Some people are like, it's the best, I'm addicted. Some people are kind of just indifferent, like they'll try a new coffee, but it's not really their vibe a lot of the times. You know, it's all over the place. So I am excited to talk about it, and I'm curious if there's any discourse, but also, obviously, you can't talk completely back to me when I'm talking right now, but I'm hoping, as I hope every semester, that you are engaged with this conversation. My number three coffee is one that I had from a place that my friend recommended me, a new friend that I made over the summer, which is always wonderful. And it was really good, but it was my classic order. And I think that's probably a big reason why it's number three, because I only had it the one time and it was good, but it wasn't like standout. Like, if you wanted me to really describe what it tastes like, I would just tell you the name of the coffee and that'd be that. Like, I can't give you... Sometimes I like to think I'm like, you know how there's like sommeliers? I'm like a coffee-ay. I'm sure there's a actual term besides like, I mean, I know the baristas are kind of that, but they're not, you know. I feel like a barista is equivalent to a bartender, but a sommelier is equivalent to what in the coffee world? I'll look that up during our next song break. But that's how I feel sometimes, which I know there's so many people out there that know way more about coffee than I do, but I like to think that I'm kind of picky at this point. And I used to be just exclusively chai, but now caffeine has really, really gotten me, and I'm here for it. Anyways, number three is the vanilla latte iced with oat milk that I got at the Giddy Goat. And this place was awesome. The vibes were great. They had empanadas, which was interesting. It was like coffee and empanadas, which I was like, all right. You know what I did have there, though, that was like number one, was their breakfast burrito. It was next level. My friend is gluten-free, and she even indulged in the breakfast burrito and was like, I'm just going to have to really, you know, work with the skin breakout or hives that I get because of this, if I do, because it was that good. And it really was. It was like next level. But the vanilla latte I had was solid, but Giddy Goat was just like a good vibe, and overall, like, a fun time. We saw some really cute dogs, some nice people, great, like, customer service, just like a 10 out of 10 experience, but not my favorite coffee of the summer. Number two is going to be one that I had pretty much, I won't say every day, but a good amount of the summer I had this coffee, because it was right next to one of my internships that I had, and the one I was at more throughout the week. So, because my internship was kind of a somewhat full-time job, like I was there, you know, five times a week for normal work hours. Well, actually, abnormal work hours, but still like 8 hours pretty much a day. So
I would, like, you know, get my coffee before I went to work, and it kind of became my go-to. And it's actually a chain in Charlotte. It's called Summit Coffee, which I think they might even have some not in Charlotte, but I'm not sure. And I would get the banana cream pie latte. And it's not a banana bread latte. I think they say banana cream pie because they would do, like, the cold foam on top. It had, like, vanilla wafer in it. It had, like, one of them at one of the locations, it was just like it looked just yellow. Like, it was just a straight up yellow, and it was delicious. It was because they, you know, it was for the banana flavor, I guess, but it was so good every time. It never missed. There was one time where I had asked for, like, oat milk, and then they were, like, not giving me the stuff, like, on top, like the cold foam, because they thought I might be, like, lactose intolerant, but I'm just, like, weird and prefer oat milk. So that was, I guess I would knock it down to the second place spot, but it was such a good time. And I don't know why I said such a good time. It was such a good drink, and I had a great time drinking it. You know, that's probably what I was thinking of, the smile that would creep on my face every time I would take my first sip of the day. It really kept me going too, because sometimes I'd have to go in pretty early, and it was rough, and the banana cream pie latte really kept me going. I'm going to say my number one is one that I didn't even technically have during the summer. And I'm going to be real with you. I don't want to lie to you guys and make you feel like, you know, I'm not telling the truth on here, because that is not what DJT Midnight Snacks is about. I didn't actually have this over the summer. Well, technically, okay, actually, I had it after school had ended in, like, the late May, because I stayed back a little bit in Columbia. And y'all, we don't do sponsorships here at WSC. We don't do ads. We don't do any of that. And this isn't any of those things. But the way that I love this place, and specifically this coffee, it's bad. Like, there were, I can count on my hands the amount of times, which I guess is less than, that's saying I don't think about it a lot, but the fact that I can even count how many times I thought about this coffee over the summer is pretty crazy. And that is, in fact, Godspeed Coffee in 5 points. The deja vu is what I thought about. Although all of it is great. There's really no wrong choice there, but it is so freaking good. I don't know what they put in that freaking coffee, but something about it is just next level. And there have been some mornings where I really needed that coffee, and I went out of my way to go get it because I knew it would just completely change my day. And it did. And it does. And again, I mean, nobody's paying me to say any of this. Honestly, I don't know why they would. I have a radio show at a college station that I don't even know who's listening to. But it is that good and that important to me that I'm going to talk about it. Truly, an honorary mention from there is their PB&J latte. If you like PB&J, I know it sounds like a weird thing. It is so, so good. Meanwhile, my co-workers over the summer, we really bonded over our love of PB&Js. And granted, he was a in his 40s dad that was eating them solely because, like, of, you know, his children in his house, and so that was, like, the easiest thing. I'm just eating them because I enjoy them. But either way, we both bonded over that. And when I told him that there was a coffee out there that is PB&J and it genuinely is so good, I don't think he fully believed me, and I really just wanted to drive to Columbia, go get it, and bring it to him and be like, you need this. That's how good it is. So that's my top three. Godspeed, number one. Deja Vu is my norm order, which is, like, vanilla, cardamom. Is that how you say it? I swear I say it wrong every time. It's got a bunch of other good stuff in it. I don't know. It's delicious. Second place, Summit Coffee, banana cream pie latte. And three was classic vanilla latte from Giddy Goat. That is my list. And these are the songs that you're going to hear just now. See what I did? We're back in the groove. We're back in the swing of things. We are going to hear Wedding of the Year by Chess Club. And also, what a awesome band name. I love, like, a funky, quirky band name. Chess Club is perfect. Then we're going to hear from Jalen Gonda with... And it's spelled N-G-O-N-D-A, and so I don't know if the N is silent, so I don't know if it's Nagonda or if it's Gonda. I will also look that up during the song break with Mr. Train Conductor. And then I think it wouldn't be my first show of the semester if I didn't include Wet Leg.
honestly, like, I feel like you guys are probably expecting it, my many, many listeners, and I honestly am too, so we are going to be hearing CPR from Wet Leg to finish off that set, kind of in a grungy mood. So let's hear from Chess Club first, see what the wedding of the year is all about, Mr. Train Conductor, Jalen Gonda, and CPR, Wet Leg. And in the meantime, I will look up Jalen's last name pronunciation, and if I remember what the other thing was I was going to look up, I will do that too. Alrighty, let's get into it.

Alrighty, y'all, what you just heard was Wet Leg with CPR. Before that, we heard from Jalen Nagonda, which apparently it's like the pronunciation is kind of in between what I said before. It's sort of Nganda, so it's like a half of an N. Nganda. Jalen Nagonda with Mr. Train Conductor. And then we heard from Chess Club before that with Wedding of the Year, which, whoa. I was not expecting that song to be, hey, I'm in love with your roommate. Do you want to be the maid of honor at our wedding of the year? Crazy. It felt very musical theater almost, which I thought was kind of cool. Also, apparently a local band. So there you go. Chess Club keeping the storyline. It was like a folk song with a hint of musical theater, which honestly is kind of sums up my own personality, which is cool. So I figured I would just take this moment in time to chat about my summer experience, because it actually was a fairly radio heavy one for the first time in a while. I cheated on you guys just a little bit with an awesome studio, which I don't think you'll mind. Seacrest Studios is this really cool thing that Ryan Seacrest started, I think 10-ish years ago, maybe earlier. I think it was maybe, we just had the 13th anniversary. There you go. Ryan Seacrest has this thing called Seacrest Studios across children's hospitals, like nationwide, and it's basically a radio station in the children's hospital where interns come with, you know, come together with their bosses to sort of host, like, bingo and different games throughout the week, different events. We had like musical guests come in. Highlight of my summer, actually, I got to hear Noah Cyrus sing July in person for free. Truly insane. And I'm not one to brag, but I feel like as a music community, that was just important to share because it was next level. And she sounded so good live. I was like, man, this is... I was like, I had to film the content for it. Like, I was filming with, like, my phone, you know, for Instagram things. And I swear I was, like, having to make myself not cry and, like, shake my hand while I was watching. Because that song and a lot of her music, honestly, has meant a lot to me throughout the years. So that was very, very cool. I think I've even played that song, like, maybe my first semester here. Which is also kind of crazy to think about. I didn't think about that before. But anyways, so I was DJT this summer with these kids, and I had two other interns with me, and they were awesome. We had a lot of fun. My three bosses were so cool, and yeah, it was just such a good time. But I did that at least once a week. I would go there, and then the rest of the time I was doing TV production stuff. It was so fun. So ESPN has a Charlotte campus, which people don't really know about, but they have like a little office in one of the neighborhoods in Charlotte. And yeah, I got to like be there pretty much at least five times a week. That was the one I was talking about, that I was there pretty much as a full-time employee, which they paid me, so that was good. It wasn't like I was doing all that for free, but it was so much fun, honestly. I met so many cool people. I got to learn a lot of just like, even just like sitting and watching people do their jobs, I feel like I learned a lot. But then I also got to be a little more hands-on with stuff, help out when I could, make connections, all that jazz. And then when I wasn't there, I got to be DJT and have like the whole flip side. It was nice because both were just so different. And it was like radio and TV combined throughout the summer. And honestly, it was just such a good time. I mean, it was a lot. I've truly like, when I signed up for both of those, like, because it was sort of a long time coming for the Seacrest Studios one. I was going to do it last year, but when I studied abroad, sounds like the most pretentious statement ever. I had an internship lined up, but then I studied abroad. Like, calm down. But, I mean, it is true, so I'm not like trying to inflate the situation. And I'm very glad I studied abroad, but I was a little bummed that I didn't get to do that internship. So when it came back around this summer, I was like, I gotta do both of these. And obviously, like, ESPN, when you get that gig, you can't really say no to that, and I'm glad I didn't. But I was very, very busy this summer, and I like being busy, but it's funny, coming back here, I definitely like am having to make myself like keep it going, because I think my summer
I had like a week and a half of just like chilling out, and then other than that, it was go, go, go. So I'm having to make myself continue to go, even though my brain, I think, is like, wait, we never really got a break. What's going on? We normally get like 3 months of a break. But it has been really cool to think about that whole experience as like a good post-grad window into the world. I think a lot of times, like, we get distracted by what's going on, and then we get like freaked out about the future because we've been distracted by other things going on in our lives. And like, this was a really nice reminder that like, it's gonna be okay. And I think, because I swear, like, every time, you know, you mention you're in college, somebody says, oh, the good old days, it goes by fast, you know, make it count. And it's just so depressing because you're like, this is the good old days? I mean, college is awesome. I've gotten to do this. I've gotten to do a bunch of other cool things, meet cool people. Like, college is great. And I know post-grad will be different. And I'm sure a lot of things about college, you know, I will miss. Obviously, you get to be a lot more free and don't have to worry about taxes and you know, somewhat rent. I mean, sometimes you do have to worry about those things. But it's a lot less of what post-grad is supposed to be. But still, I'm like, honestly, like, not having to do homework and getting paid,

that people love is that they're younger, and that's the main part of it. You know, it's like, oh, you know, you were younger back then. You were able to do more and like feel less exhausted all the time. So maybe that's what it is. But like, I'm looking forward to seeing what all of that entails, you know. And like, even if something were to go wrong, you can always pivot and like work harder to get to where you need to be. I don't know. That might be a sort of like privileged, bright-eyed, bushy-tailed thing to say, but this summer gave me a window into that, you know? Like, I had to apply for those things, and I had to work hard, you know, for those things, and when I got there, I had to work hard, and I still had a good time. You know, I was tired, sure, but I was having a lot of fun, and meeting new people, and, like, giving back, you know, whether it was just, like, helping out with broadcasts, or literally helping kids that, you know, are going through the hardest times of their life. I don't know. Again, might be a little bit blissfully ignorant of me, but I like to think that there's some things to look forward to outside of college. I don't know, but I would not want to be anywhere else right now. That is the truth, because this is one thing that I think will never be the same as WSC, and I'm not even going to go there yet because we literally have a full year, so I need to calm down with the nostalgia, okay? Don't let me go on that soapbox yet. We got plenty of time before that happens. But apparently, according to the old people, I don't. So we'll see. Maybe it'll fly by really fast, and then I'll just talk about it every single week. Who knows? But it was a good summer overall. Like I said, had a lot of coffee. Met a lot of cool people. Got to see some concerts. Speaking of music, I just saw Jack Johnson, actually, and Lake Street Dive, who, if I'm not mistaken, I played before, possibly, on my show. That seems like something I would have played, especially freshman year when I first discovered them. But they're an awesome band that are fairly, you know, small, but like still kind of making their rise. And they're so great. They do a lot of really cool covers, too. And Jack Johnson was so awesome. It was just him and his guitar, and like his band was super cool. And that was such a good time. I also, this summer, I'm pulling up my list. My family and I, we like to spend money on concerts. Like, that's kind of our big spender. So, I have actually been to quite a few, which is great. But that also means I got more things to write down. Oh, I got to see, so I saw Nick Jonas, but it was really cool because it was at, if you've ever been to the Fillmore, very similar to the Senate here in Columbia, a smaller venue that's, like, for more independent artists. But Nick Jonas, like, did a small one night only thing, and I got tickets to it, and then his brother Frankie Jonas went, and then also Will Ferrell's son Magnus Ferrell was there, and so me and my friend got there a little late, and he was singing, and guys, he is so good, and I was like, I love this dude. He was very R&B, very like old school chill. It kind of reminded me of this playlist I had when I was in like my junior year of high school. That was like a very like chilled out playlist of some honestly really like, I don't know what was going on with my taste back then, but I found some really cool, like genuinely underground artists, but he kind of gave that vibe. And I remember walking up to the merch table and being like, Magnus Ferrell, that's a crazy name. And then later people were posting pictures. Will Ferrell was literally my section. He was like, I would say 50 feet away from me. I didn't even know. I was so locked in, I didn't even realize. So he was awesome. And then we also saw Patti LaBelle, Gladys Knight, Stephanie Mills, and Chaka Khan all in the same tour on the same night. Crazy. I don't know if you guys have seen that Chaka Khan video where she's like just like hooting and hollering into the mic in that weird, it's like this orange studio. Honestly, she just like did that for a solid like 45 minutes. They all kind of did. Stephanie Mills was incredible. She was probably my number one of the night. But Patti LaBelle, she had like 15 outfit changes. Chaka Khan was definitely high, but good for her. You know, she's having her moment. And Gladys Knight is, I think, the oldest out of all of them. And she still sounded great. She went first and kind of, I think she might have gone to sleep after that. Anyways, yeah, so that I got to see some cool shows and hear some great music, and let's play some more great music. See, guys, we're so back. Don't even worry. I still got my segue touch. We are going to hear from King Gizzard and
wait, hold on. King Gizzard and the Lizard Wizard. I really wanted to make sure I got that.

right, with the song Level 5. Or are we? That song's a little long, so we're actually not going to hear that song. We'll save that for next week. We're going to hear Late Night Thoughts with Days Like This. And then we're going to hear... We're going to hear from... There's an artist called Cheekface on here that I'm really just... I'm just wondering if we should just try that out. Yeah, we're going to... There's a song on here called EBT. We're going to hear that song from Cheekface. And we're going to round it out with, I think... You know, I'm trying to think of what I would have played like freshman year. And... Really just like a nostalgic song. You know what, you guys? I think we're going to hear from STRFKR because I have played them quite a bit on my show. Or are we? Man, I swear, I think I'm too old to be here now because there is like half of the music that I used to play on here is not on here anymore because I am that old. It's just kind of gone. Let's hear from Dr. Dog with Big Girl. Actually, we're going to hear Dr. Dog with, I'm just keeping you guys on your toes, with Heavy Light, okay? And then we're going to come back and say goodbye, because we're already close to our time. What's going on? Crazy. So let's get into it. Late Night Thoughts, Days Like This, EBT Cheekface, and Heavy Light with Dr. Dog. Let's get into it.

Alrighty, friends, I hope you enjoyed that last set of songs. What you just heard was Heavy Light by Dr. Dog, EBT by Cheek Face, and Days Like This by Late Night Thoughts. Well, friends, we are getting close to the end of our evening. I hope you guys have all had a wonderful little 45 minutes with me, because I was a little late. We'll say 50 minutes. Thank you, as always, for tuning in. This is WSCFM and HD1 Columbia. Midnight Snacks with me, DJ T. It has been a great night, and I am excited to come back next week and hang out again. I think we got a good thing going, so we'll just keep it going for my seventh semester. Crazy to think about. We are just going to end our evening with one more song. I think I just want to go with a classic DJ T song that I've played probably way too much on the show. That is Be Sweet by Japanese Breakfast, because it's still in the rotation. Well, it's still in our music library, not necessarily our rotation. So I'm just going to keep playing it. And yeah, let's get into it. Thank you, as always, for being here. And also, just wanted to say, I'm sure a lot of people are very bummed about, bummed is a very silly word for this occasion, but are really disheartened by Tim Curry and Dolly Parton's passing. I'm hoping I'll get to play something next week. I'm going to try and find a nice little cover for you guys of a Dolly Parton song to play in tribute to her. And Tim Curry is always a tribute in my mind, just if we do anything cool and funky in here. Maybe I'll play the King Gizzard and the Lizard Wizard song. I feel like that would be something he would enjoy. So rest in peace to them, and hopefully this song lifts our spirits up a little bit. I know I'm wanting it to. Japanese Breakfast always does the trick with Be Sweet. Thank you, as always, for tuning in, and hope you hear from me next week. I know I'll be here. Bye.

0: The following PSA is part of WUSC's mission to share information about current clubs registered with the University of South Carolina to any student interested in joining. This PSA is presented as a public service and is not meant to imply WUSC's endorsement.
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0: The following PSA is part of WUSC's mission to share information about current clubs registered with the University of South Carolina to any student interested in joining. 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
2: 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This is Acid Marxist. I'm your host Charles. Thanks so much for tuning in for a new semester at a new day and a new time slot. The show's going to be at Wednesdays from 9 to 10 moving forward this semester. I'm really excited to be doing it now after dark. As I head into my final year of doing WSC as a senior, I also want to start off the program and start off the semester by thanking WSC for giving the platform, for giving me the platform to do this show as long as I have and be able to talk about some of the things I want to talk about on the air. Also want to give a shout out to Karaoke for Cowards and some of the people within that community who have been great and supportive of the show and of promoting it, as I've put out some stuff on the WSC Acid Marxist Instagram over the last few weeks promoting the launch of a new semester. To start off the show today and to start off the show this semester, I'll be upfront in that what I wanted to do with this first show was have a conversation around socialist rhetoric and specifically this idea of woke one, as it's now been termed. And this was an idea that started to bubble or develop in Zohran's mayoral campaign last year, but then exploded in AOC's interview on a Sunday morning talk show a couple of weeks ago, where she essentially, in reference to some old positions the DSA once held, said that woke one was crazy. That part's an exact quote. And the conversation around woke one was crazy is basically this idea that during the first Trump administration and specifically in and around 2020, there was certain positions taken or certain rhetoric used by some of us on the left that was alienating to the voters that we need to win over now in 2026, as socialism appears to be on the precipice of securing massive electoral victories up and down the country, and has in fact already achieved massive electoral victories up and down the country, in which we could be entering into a moment where the Democratic Socialists of America have real power that they can use to help people, as well as real political power across the country. And we're going to read two pieces, one in The Nation and one in Jacobin, on both sides of this issue. One by Ben Burgess, who believes that socialists should fine-tune their rhetoric, abandon some of the more academic or inflammatory language of the first Trump administration, and focus on what Zohran has focused on during his campaign and his mayoralty so far, namely bold but achievable goals, as opposed to, I guess, what we would loosely, and I'm not super comfortable with this way of framing it, but as opposed to something like identity politics as being a bedrock of the American left in this country. And one by an author in The Nation, arguing that, in fact, much of the rhetoric and much of the policies that we saw taken in 2020 were as a result of watching George Floyd be murdered by a police officer and another police officer stand guard, and that rhetoric around prison abolition or the defunding the police movement were in fact appropriate reactions to the world witnessing a murder like that in cold blood. And we're going to read both of those pieces and discuss them. And then yesterday, Dolly Parton died. And that news hit me harder than most celebrity deaths do, if any celebrity death does actually affect me emotionally. And I thought about why for a while as I was thinking of revamping what I was going to talk about today. And I think what I the realization I came to is I have been accused on this show before by one caller in the spring and one caller in the summer of being some sort of communist subversive from New Jersey or Philadelphia or New York, right? Because I go on the air and I espouse very left positions that I earnestly believe. I'm accused of being one of these Northerners who has come down south, taken advantage of the institutions provided, and are now espousing my rhetoric to the Southerners who I'm now accompanying. And the reality is that my family has been in rural parts of Tennessee, rural parts of South Carolina, and rural parts of the Lowcountry for 200 years. And I was debating on the show about what stories I wanted to tell from a personal side and what stories were mine and what stories were more other people's and what stories were for everyone. And I decided I don't know how personal I'm going to make it as opposed to just talking generally about Dolly Parton and generally about the history of resistance and revolutionary and left movements in the South, which is something we're also going to touch on this show. And so I don't know how personal I'm going to get other than to say that, you know, my family, parts of my intimate family, have had real experiences with being poor in the rural South, especially in the latter half of the 20th century, but going well before that too. And for us, and I'm including myself and with my family here, Dolly Parton was very much from us. You know, she was also someone who was born to real Appalachian poverty, and who rose out of that to become a global superstar. But not only was she from us, she was very much in a way that almost no other, if any other, star of her magnitude was for us and the best of us in her humanitarian work, in her nonprofit work, in the charity and the aid she gave to others, and the way that she never left her Tennessee roots, and the way that she never abandoned the parts of Tennessee and the parts of Appalachia that she was from, and the way that she tried to lift others up with her. She was very much for us, and she was very much the best of us. And so I think her death brought back a lot of memories of certain aspects of my childhood, certain aspects of, you know, my own Southern identity, which is at times just very cultural. I went to NASCAR races as a kid, and I went to Gamecock football games as a kid, and I went fishing as a kid, and all that good stuff. You know, and it is at times very personal and very much a story of my family. And so because of that, and in the wake of her passing, what I wanted to talk about today will first just be Dolly Parton the person. And Dolly Parton really like the advocate of the downtrodden, right? The advocate of not only women, not only the LGBTQ plus community, but also of the poor and also of the working man and woman. And then we're going to transition in the second half of the show to talking about, we're going to read a piece in Current Affairs about Adolph Reed and his perspective on the civil rights movement in certain parts of the South in the 50s and 60s, and look at what a real revolutionary movement looks like in the South, what a real left revolutionary movement looks like in the South, what a real emancipatory revolutionary movement looks like in the South. And I want to discuss both those things today. And I'll say, before we get into the Dolly Parton piece, we're going to read a piece in Jacobin, their obituary they published of her today, entitled Dolly Parton Used Her Voice to Tell Working Class Stories. But I do want to say that, like, one of the things I've been heartened about while looking at some of the coverage of her passing is how many people who were gay or who were part of the LGBTQ plus community or who were women or who were poor found themselves experiencing and receiving both kindness and empathy from Dolly Parton, but also at times monetary help or at times actionable tools and skills needed to raise up the entire community. And that's heartened me. But let's get into this piece now. We'll start off. Legendary singer, songwriter, and cultural icon Dolly Parton died on August 25th at age 80. Her death immediately inspired a flood of praise from stars and public figures, as well as a flurry of chatter on social media. Few public figures right now would attract such universal accolades. The Empire State Building was lit up in pink in her honor, and President Donald Trump ordered American flags lowered to half-staff for a week. Indeed, Parton's appeal transcends political divisions in a time when many cultural rifts seem beyond repair. Republican Speaker of the House Mike Johnson and his political opponent, Democrat Chuck Schumer, alleged political opponent, are only two of the many politicians who have expressed affection for the late star. Parton endures above all for her triumphs as a musician. She sold 100 million records, landed 44 albums in the country music top 10, and crossed over into the Hot 100. Of the more than 3,000 songs she wrote, several are among pop music's most beloved, including Jolene, 9 to 5, and I Will Always Love You, the latter made instantly recognizable by Whitney Houston's immortal cover. And I'll pause there and say, again, when we talk about why Dolly Parton, I think, means so much to so many of us who are from the South and who are really ingrained into it, her, just, we rarely see people from the kind of background that she's from and from the kind of background that we're from transcend to that level of stardom and maintain it for as long as she did and carry herself so well for as long as she carried herself so well. And I think that's part of the appeal of her as both a person and as a celebrity figure, is that she is very much, again, like, from us and has succeeded in such a way that so few do. But we'll continue. But Parton outgrew her humble origins as a Nashville songwriter, becoming a larger-than-life, wisecracking icon in pop culture writ large. A March 2026 poll found that 70% of surveyed Americans had positive feelings about her, and many online commentators used her as a yardstick for likability. During her career, Parton won acclaim for her philanthropy and support for marginalized social groups, especially the LGBTQ+ community, who always had a thing for her. Even so, she explicitly refused to take a stand on current politics, saying, "I don't do politics, I'm an entertainer." Parton also had a series of gaffes later in life, including duetting with Kid Rock and re-recording 9 to 5 as a pro-business jingle for Squarespace. That doesn't matter. Regardless of her views, Parton was one of the most consistent voices for working-class people. She used her songs to tell stories of hard work, poverty, and defiance, transforming the lives of ordinary people into subject matter for heroic ballads. Zohran Mamdani put it best when he characterized Parton as an irreplaceable champion of the working class. Today, we mourn that great champion of the working class. And we'll get into the first subheading here, a working class voice. Throughout her career, Parton defied polite norms and smashed the stereotypes that were used to dismiss rural women's concerns. She was famous for self-deprecating quips, like "it takes a lot of money to look this cheap," embracing an aesthetic that was often dismissed because of its class origins. The singer often bragged that she modeled her look on a rural community's town tramp, saying she was the prettiest thing I'd ever seen. When everyone would say, "oh, she's just trash," I'd think, "well, trash is what I'm going to grow up to be." This sensibility permeated Parton's music, which cast tramps, widows, hungry children, divorcees, and other working-class women as narrators. Her songs told tales of poor families who nevertheless held their heads high and carried on even when the deck was stacked against them. She also wasn't afraid to tackle difficult themes, like women's sexuality and marital infidelity. These topics were central to her music in the 1960s and 70s. For example, the title track from her 1969 In the Good Old Days, When the Times Were Bad, captured the pain of farm workers who toil from sunup to sundown, only to watch their crops get beaten down by hail. The song spoke of families too poor to go to the doctor as they watched their house fall into disrepair. The record also featured covers of Tammy Wynette's Divorce, which candidly addressed the pain of marital separation, and Jeannie C. Riley's beloved crossover hit Harper Valley PTA, which told the story of a widow who exposed the hypocritical scolds who called her an unfit mother. These tracks directly link Parton to an era of powerful women singers who tackled controversial, don't know why that word was so hard for me to say, issues. In addition to Wynette and Riley, that era saw some of the finest moments of singers like Bobby Gentry, who boldly addressed women's sexuality, suicide, and prostitution, as well as Loretta Lynn, who unapologetically spoke about gender inequality on tracks like Don't Come Home A-Drinkin' with Lovin' On Your Mind, 1966, and The Pill, 1975, the latter of which was explicitly about birth control. This era also hosted men like Johnny Cash, John Prine, and Kris Kristofferson, singers who documented the ugly and beautiful things that were often ignored or pushed out of view. Parton was only one of many artists who treated country music as a space for telling the hard truths about a society that was often cast in a rosy light by its apologists. She stands among the best of them for the power and passion that infused her treatment of the subject matter. I'll pause here again and say that I think you know, if someone asked me now, am I a country music fan? I think the answer in a very traditional sense is no. You know, I don't listen to Morgan Wallen, and I don't listen to Luke Combs, and I don't engage with that kind of music. But from the places and the people and the area that I grew up in, there is this sort of ingrained appreciation for the outlaw country and for the Johnny Cash and for the Dolly Parton. Because there is, it's impossible to be from there and not see the ugliness of it, right? It's impossible to be from there and not be disgusted by the corporatization and the sheen that's put on when someone like Morgan Wallen makes a record, right? It's impossible not to see that almost as a costume in many ways, as, you know, the often labeled stereotype, especially around the 90s, was of, you know, a random suburbanite guy who gets picked out by a record company, puts on a flannel, and makes a country album. And I think there's a lot of truth in that, because when you listen to the music of a lot of, you know, the pop country that now predominates the charts, what you are listening to is a very corporatized, desensitized, stylized version of country music. And so I don't listen to that country. Because it's impossible when you talk about being from those places and being of those places to not talk about the ugliness in them. Because it does exist. It is there. But what Dolly Parton did so well, what Johnny Cash did so well, what many others did so well, was also talk about the beauty that kind of shines through that. The beauty of some of those communities, the beauty of some of those families, the beauty of some of, you know, certainly the land and certainly many of the moments. And it's rawer and it's more real in many respects because it is more real. Because there was this era before the neoliberalization and globalization and hyper-individualization of so much of our everyday lives and so much of the world in general, where there was a space and an appetite and a way in which to tell those real stories and tell them to, at times, very broad audiences. And that's one of the things that I've always appreciated about Dolly Parton, as well as many other artists that were just mentioned and artists of that era and from that time and place. Continuing now. Her Coat of Many Colors, 1971, who my friend Ira sent to me last night and it made me cry, for example, turned childhood poverty into quiet defiance. The track tells the story of a child who goes to school with patchwork clothes and worn-through shoes, ignoring the bullies because she knows her family is rich in spirit. My Tennessee Mountain Home, 1973, a concept album about her childhood in East Tennessee, features Daddy's Working Boots, one of the greatest odes to the toil and sacrifice of working people. And then there's Jolene, from her 1974 album of the same name. It's a potent story of a woman who fears she'll be left behind for another woman. And then we get into the next section here, entitled Working 9 to 5. Parton's most recognizable and powerful depiction of class is 9 to 5, a story of a woman who is trapped in a rich man's game. The song was penned for the 1980 film of the same name, which saw Parton star alongside Jane Fonda and Lily Tomlin as three exhausted women who turn their tables on the sex's exploitative boss. Parton wrote the track while working on the film. She drew inspiration from the clicking of her fingernails, imitating the clacking of a secretary's typewriter. Parton is credited on the track for performances on both lead vocals and nails. The song landed at number one on three different Billboard charts, the Hot 100, Adult Contemporary, and Hot Country Songs. This track has sometimes been criticized as a resilience narrative, a pain to sucking it up and getting it done. That theme is central to Parton's 2021 Super Bowl commercial for Squarespace, featuring a reworked version of the song where she tells the listener to start a business and be your own boss. This is unfortunate, given both the original track and the subject matter of the film. Opening with the clacking of a typewriter-like rhythm, Parton's lyrics chronicle the experience of an overworked and underpaid woman. She sings about giving your boss all the time while he gets all the credit, critiquing a system of all taking and no giving, where workers are barely getting by. While the cheeriness of the track left it open to feel-good co-option, the original is rife with anger about the inequities it describes. That's further underscored by the film. Fed up with mistreatment, the three women contemplate murdering their boss and ultimately decide to kidnap him. While he's hidden away, they take over the business, winning over their fellow employees by instituting reforms like fair pay, better hours, and on-site childcare. The Squarespace commercial has become the stuff of ridicule. The New Statesman called the song a sellout to toxic side hustle culture, while David Sirota described it as the most dystopian ad I've ever seen. But the original song is what people remember, a powerful testament to Parton's working class messaging at the high point of her career. And then the next section here is borrowing her voice. In the end, Parton wasn't the left's perfect hero. Her views were complex, often rooted in idealized images of resilience and entrepreneurship as much as in representations of a system that was never going to deliver success to everyone. In that sense, she embodies a tension that is at the heart of country music itself, a genre that has often captured working class life better than many other genres, yet just as often resolves that pain into status quo traditionalism rather than confronting its causes. But the music doesn't always have to double as a political sermon. Art isn't just here to smuggle in orthodoxies like the textbook of a Marxist schoolmaster. Parton addressed what people were waiting to hear about: poverty, injustice, labor exploitation, and working class pride. She did so in a way that was as funny as it was heart-wrenching, producing music that endures long after the moment. Those subjects are still too rare on the country and pop charts today, not to mention the left's own conception of who its audience is. Parton gave a whole voice to those who are all too often forgotten, both in culture and politics. It wouldn't hurt the left to steal a page from her songbook. So that's the piece. It's by Jarek Paul Irvin, who's a writer and editor based in Philadelphia, and it was published in Jacobin this morning. To kind of summarize and round up my thoughts about this aspect of Dolly Parton, there are many things and people that she fought for. And again, being from that kind of Southern tradition, I do feel that in many ways that was for me. But when we talk about, and as I've talked about many times on the show over the last year, as I will continue talking about into the coming year, as I will especially continue talking about in the midst of this election season, everyone is guaranteed, or should be guaranteed, the right to a dignified life. And we look at that in action, that is Medicare for all, or universal health care. When we look at that in action, that is universal child care. When we look at that in action, it's saying that the richest country in the history of the world should guarantee to all its citizens food and water and shelter and safety. It should guarantee them rest. It should guarantee them the opportunity for leisure. And these things are not too much to ask for. We are not being greedy or selfish or spoiled to demand those things from our government. It's the bare necessities and bare dignity that we all deserve. And we can talk about that very abstractly, right? And we can read these great Marxists, Marx himself, David Harvey. We can read it in a more pop culture level from someone like Mark Fisher. We can listen to it from our professors. We can talk about it amongst our comrades. We can promote, support, and hold accountable politicians like Zoran Mamdani, like Claire Valdez, like Abdul El-Sayed, like Chris Robb, who will try to distill that message into a way that can win votes. But the crux of that message, the heart of it, was probably not delivered better by anyone other than Miss Dolly Parton, who spoke up not just for us downtrodden in the South, but the working class in general, and who also spoke up for women, who, especially in the South, but across this country, and especially during the time that she was making this music, still had to face a very great many indignities. She was making that music for gay men and for the LGBTQ plus community at large. And at times when it was not popular or not easy to say, especially being from the places that she was from, especially the cultural associations and stereotypes that come from being from East Tennessee, that comes from being from that mountain country, she was speaking up against the AIDS crisis and drawing attention to it, right? She was standing up for her gay fans. She was standing up for transgender people. And that should be remembered too, as a broad part of her legacy. And so I talk about her on the show today, not to say that, you know, we're going to do a special show every time a celebrity dies, not to say that I'm the biggest Dolly Parton fan in the world and that's why we're talking about her, but to say that the ideas that she instilled through her music, through her charity work, through the basic values that she had in times and places in which it was not always easy to have them, are the things that we are fighting for. And she was an incredible voice for them. And I also bring her up to say, you know, it is easy, I think, to believe that socialism is rooted in this moment in time on college campuses, in Bushwick and Astoria, and in certain small urban pockets throughout this country. And the reality is, I think, that when you look at some of these parts of the South, when you look at East Tennessee, when you look at Appalachia, when you look at parts of the Low Country, or when you look at parts of the Upstate, or when you look at just different pockets and different parts of the South, you see in there a desire for a dignified life. You see in there a kindness and a community and solidarity for each other, even at a time of intense individualization due to neoliberalism. You see within there people that you want to not only love but fight for, not only love but want better for. You see in yourself, I see in myself, someone who I want better for. We see in our families people that we want better for. And it is very tempting to spend all our time thinking about Zohran, right? It's very tempting to spend all our time thinking about Abdul El-Sayed. It's very tempting to get into online arguments with people about, you know, should we condemn Hassan Piker or whatever. And it's very tempting to also get into hefty academic discussions. But the reality is that socialism can win in the South. The left can win in the South. And that there are communities and people here that are worth fighting for, who deserve that same basic dignified life that New Yorkers or that anyone across this country deserves. That those values don't end when you hit the borders of the South or when you hit the borders of Appalachia. So we're going to do a quick PSA break. When we come back, we're going to talk about a time when those values were fought for, specifically in the civil rights movement. We're going to read, I mean, we're only going to touch on it, obviously, very generally, because it would be impossible to distill that movement into 30 minutes. But we're going to read a piece in Current Affairs discussing aspects of that movement. So I'm going to leave you guys now with some more PSAs, and we'll be back with Acid Marxist only on WSC FM 90.5 and HD1 Columbia. Keep listening.
0: The following PSA is part of WUSC's mission to share information about current clubs registered with the University of South Carolina to any student interested in joining. This PSA is presented as a public service and is not meant to imply WUSC's endorsement.
1: The smell of trees, the giggles of frogs, provided to you by the Mountaineering and Whitewater Rafting Club. We offer camping, hiking, foraging, rock climbing, whitewater rafting, and so much more. Gear provided. If you're interested, find us at MWWUFSC on Instagram or Carolina Mountaineering and Whitewater Rafting Club on Garnet Gate.
0: The following PSA is part of WUSC's mission to share information about current clubs registered with the University of South Carolina to any student interested in joining. This PSA is presented as a public service and is not meant to imply WUSC's endorsement.
1: The smell of trees, the giggles of frogs, provided to you by the Mountaineering and Whitewater Rafting Club. We offer camping, hiking, foraging, rock climbing, whitewater rafting, and so much more. Gear provided. If you're interested, find us at MWWUFSC on Instagram or Carolina Mountaineering and Whitewater Rafting Club on Garnet Gate.
0: The following PSA is part of WUSC's mission to share information about current clubs registered with the University of South Carolina to any student interested in joining. This PSA is presented as a public service and is not meant to imply WUSC's endorsement.
1: The smell of trees, the giggles of frogs, provided to you by the Mountaineering and Whitewater Rafting Club. We offer camping, hiking, foraging, rock climbing, whitewater rafting, and so much more. Gear provided. If you're interested, find us at MWWUFSC on Instagram or Carolina Mountaineering and Whitewater Rafting Club on Garnet Gate.
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2: 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You are still listening to Acid Marxist only on WSC. I apologize for the mountaineering and whitewater rafting spam PSAs there. I am an officer in the club now, and I want to talk about other things than that, or like than other than plugging it on the show, but I figured the PSA breaks would be a good opportunity to get that message out, you know, if you're considering it. So getting back into what we're talking about here, we're going to read a piece now entitled The South, Then and Now. This is by Ben Burgess. He was someone who we were going to read originally in regards to this whole socialist rhetoric thing, but we're going to read him separately for a piece he did a few years ago. The subheading here is Adolf Reed's Recollections of Growing Up Under Jim Crow. Serve as a reminder that unjust regimes have been toppled before and can be toppled again. And when we get into this, I want to lay out, because this can be, not the civil rights movement in general, obviously, but when we're talking about the South, what I don't want to do is romanticize certain aspects of it, right? There is real racism here. It exists. There is real homophobia and sexism, and all that exists as well. But I think that the existence of those things, and at times the domination of those things, throughout, of course, the civil rights movement, but also stretches of those have lasted much longer. I'm saying this broadcasting, you know, not 200 feet away from the statue of a segregationist who served the state and the Senate until this century, right? So those things still exist, and I don't want to minimize that. I don't want to say that every single person in the South is, you know, just an incredible person just waiting with open arms for socialism. I don't want to minimize the actual difficulties of building that kind of movement here. But I do want to say that when we look at the civil rights movement, right, it is a left movement. For as much as people want to depoliticize it, as much as people want, because it has become so universally popular, as much as people want to strip away the real left influence of it, it was a left movement. It was fundamentally to overthrow an apartheid regime. And when we look at what the left has fought for, generally, we are fighting to overthrow an apartheid regime in Israel, right? In the 80s and 90s, it was a fight to overthrow an apartheid regime in South Africa. These are battles that the left has won before and can win again. And it matters that it happened in the South, right? It matters that it happened in relation to Jim Crow. And it's something I want to talk about because I want to discuss this idea of what can a left movement look like in the South? What has it looked like in the past and what can it look like in the future? So let's get into this. When Adolf Reed was 19 years old, he had to change planes in El Dorado, Arkansas. Approaching the terminal, he saw two entrances on opposite sides of the building. This was 1966. Racial segregation in public accommodations had already been illegal for 2 years, so there were no signs on the entrances, and there were no other passengers waiting on either end of the terminal. Even so, as a black man who grew up in Louisiana under Jim Crow, Reed was well aware of the risk to his safety should he make the wrong choice. After sizing up the situation, he decided to sit on a bench outside the terminal and until his connecting flight arrived from Dallas. This scene comes about a third of the way through Reed's remarkable book, The South, Jim Crow and Its Afterlives. Blending memoir with political arguments and a dash of academic theory, Reed paints a compelling picture of what life was like under the segregation regime, how that regime all too slowly died, and the utterly transformed version of inequality and injustice that emerged in its wake. Reed has no time for Afro-pessimism, the view that nothing fundamental has changed in the racial structure of American society from the time that George Washington kept slaves in the White House to the presidency of Barack Obama or the vice presidency of Kamala Harris. Having grown up in New Orleans under Jim Crow, Reed knows how dramatically the world has changed, even if the world we live in is full of reminders of the old one. The Confederate statues that disfigured Reed's native city of New Orleans until 2014 were one such reminder. Others can play out in interpersonal interactions, as Reed describes. In the early 1990s, Bees Watson, a cousin of my father's generation who lived in the hamlet of Eudora, Arkansas, regularly traveled there 3 hours each way to Memphis for cancer treatment. On one of my many visits, Bees had recently returned from a treatment and was still frowning because a white nurse's aide had asked her regarding filing out some form, "Auntie, can you read?" The aide's behavior, Reed writes, was at best vestigial and naive, at worst an all too contemporary attempt to assert a superiority rooted in the codes of the dissolved Ancien regime. As a retired public school teacher who spent the bulk of her life living under that regime's thumb, my computer's a bit far away from me, so I'm going to clarify now that her name is Bess, and I'm going to start referring to her as such. Bess Watson was infuriated for obvious reasons by both the form and content of the aide's questions. On the other hand, Reed reflects, Bess probably could have gotten her disciplined by her employer for asking that question. The section here is called A Deeper Kind of Equality. It's important to clarify why Reed pushes back against Nothing Has Changed narratives. It's not that he thinks most black people in America in 2022 are doing too well to have any legitimate complaints. He isn't Steven Pinker telling black people to just be grateful that they don't live under Jim Crow, like Pinker tells everyone to be grateful that they don't live under feudalism. Reed is a socialist. As he well knows, the contemporary United States is a deeply unjust society. Tens of millions of people lack health insurance in the wealthiest nation in the world, and many people who are lucky enough to have it are tied to jobs they hate in part by the fear of losing their employer-sponsored insurance plan. The overwhelming majority of Americans lack any real say in what happens to them on the job, rights they would get if they were part of a labor union. And even union membership is hardly a cure. For example, unionized rail workers may soon have to go on strike just to win the right to take time off of work for routine doctor visits without being penalized. And of course, tens of millions have it far worse than unionized rail workers who are mistreated in many ways, but who at least bring home a decent middle-class income. Around 11% of Americans live below even the official poverty line, never mind any standard we should accept as a reasonable social minimum. For example, a family of three with a total family income of $22,000 a year is not considered by official statistics to be living in poverty, even though that's much less than you need to pay the national average for rent on a single-family home. And that level of economic cruelty has predictable social consequences. Security from street crime is a real concern for a massive chunk of the population. The bipartisan solution to crime for decades was not to expand the New Deal / Great Society welfare state, but to pass grotesquely draconian, another big word, tough on crime policies that failed to address the economic roots of the problem. We now have the worst of both worlds. We lock up a higher percentage of our citizens than almost any other nation on the planet, and still have a much higher rate of violent crime than economically comparable countries. Nor are these injustices evenly distributed between different demographic groups. Just before the pandemic, the white poverty rate was 9% and the black poverty rate was 21%. This alone would guarantee that every socially ill that typically comes downstream of poverty is disproportionately present in the black population. There are certainly plenty of people who want to minimize the importance of the casual arrows leading from America's apartheid history to these contemporary realities. Instead of seeing a historically generated disparity in the distribution of wealth as the cause of all the other disparities in education and housing and healthcare and in crime, incarceration, and exposure to militarized policing, they play up cultural factors. Such people are generally known as conservatives, and Reed regards them with an appropriate degree of contempt. And I'll pause here for a second and say that that point is really, really important. Not just in understanding the Black American struggle in this country, but in understanding the impoverished and the poor struggle in this country, right? That there was an entire movement. And I spent a lot of the summer reading Mark Fisher, and we're going to talk a lot about neoliberalism, and we're going to talk a lot about the individualization of collective ills. But there has been an entire movement for 50 years, and it has come from a neoliberal agenda. It has come from a conservative agenda. It has come from a far-right agenda. And has spread very much from the time of Reagan until the time of Trump, that poverty is a cultural issue, that homelessness or that hardship is a cultural issue and it's a personal issue, that if you are poor or if you are suffering or if you are not do not have access to a dignified life, that is in some way your fault, right? That if you are homeless, it is in some way your fault. And that especially, and this comes both in economic concerns, but also in mental health concerns, right? We are living in a time of massive depression and massive anxiety. And this, I think, is apparent to everyone. And the solutions often put forward are that it's your fault, right? Just download a wellness app. Just learn yoga, right? You know, just start drinking more water. These kinds of things. And if it's severe enough, it's

sense of purpose, that bring meaning to a society, are being torn down. And they are being replaced by these privatized, by these corporate, by these draconian replacements, if there are replacements at all. We talked when Professor Ghassani was on the show in the summer. We talked about how there is no more play for kids anymore, right? That if your kid wants to play outside, it's going to be thousands of dollars. So we're pushing poor kids. We're pushing people who don't have access to those resources away from a sense of community, right? We're massively underfunding public schools, and we're giving that money to charter schools, or we're giving that money to private schools, or we're just not giving that money to anybody. And so now you can no longer form a real sense of community and identity in school because they're drastically underfunded and you can't get a quality education, right? If you are sick or in need of help, you can't go to a nationalized hospital because there are none, right? You can't take time off from work to deal with not only personal illness, but family illness, because you're at the risk of being fired, because there is no guaranteed time off. These are real things we live under. These are economic conditions we live under. This is the realities of neoliberalism and the destruction of the welfare state, which are driving a crisis of depression and anxiety, not to mention economic crises, crises of poverty, crises of low home ownership, crises of homelessness. And they are real. And it's not an individual error. It's not your fault if you are depressed or if you are anxious, right? It is not your fault if you do not have enough money to make ends meet. It is not your fault if you don't have access to stable housing. It is the fault of 50 to 60 years of corporate policies that were intentionally designed to harm you at the benefit of stockholders, at the benefit of shareholders, and at the benefit of massive corporations and a small club of people who hold an immense amount of money and have no interest in sharing it unless it's a tax break for them. And we can do something about it, right? And it's not radical to want to do something about it. It's not radical to want to do something about it. And I feel so passionately about this, again, because I am from these situations and because I want the people that I was raised around, the people that I see, the people who are going through this, to have access to a better life, to have it guaranteed to them, right? And I'm never ever going to blame them for their poverty. I'm never ever going to blame them for a mental health crisis. I'm never ever going to blame them from their current situation, when in this country over the last 6 years, there has been an intentional effort to get them in that point. And in this country throughout its history, especially in the South, especially in some of these areas, there has been a 200 year history to keep them in this place, right? And so that's why we're fighting. That's why we're fighting for everyone. We want everyone to have access to that dignified life. And that includes those of us in the South. That includes people with regressive views, right? The fact that you may have bad social views, that can be changed. That can be fixed. There are ways around that, but that does not justify living in the crisis that we are all currently living in. And this doesn't even get into the climate. I'm just rambling now. This doesn't even get into the climate crisis that we're also living through. And that is dramatically hurting poor people and poor people in the South at an exponentially higher rate than it's affecting anyone with money, right? We all saw the devastating effects of Helene. That hit poor people in the mountain country of North Carolina and Tennessee and Kentucky, right? Who didn't have the adequate resources, the adequate structures to survive it. And those kind of things are going to keep coming if we don't change course. And we have the power to change course. You know, this gets back to the rhetoric thing. It's important to get power, right? It's important not just to be smug about being right about things. It's nice to be smug about being right about things. And I'm not gonna pretend that I don't, you know, that there's not some smugness in left politics. But it's important to win power and to use it, because we can help people. We can uplift people out of these situations. We can uplift everyone out of these situations if we get access to that power. That's why this is so important. And when we look at why I'm talking about the civil rights movement right now, why we're talking about the legacy of Jim Crow, it's because while yes, as they're talking about in this piece, while yes, it is, there is still a massive racial divide in this country. People took the opportunity to gain and leverage power through nonviolent protest, through winning the right to

0: have rights and use it to uplift themselves out of an apartheid system, use it to end an apartheid regime. And that has happened here in this state, in this city, in this region of the country before, and it can happen again. And it's what we need to fight for. So continuing, I got a little into that, but let's just continue with the rest of this piece. But people who agree on the basic historical facts can nevertheless apply very different analytical lenses to them and reach very different political conclusions. Should the primary lens through which we look at the injustices that immiserate so many Black Americans in 2022 be a racial one? Are race and class even best understood as distinct categories of oppression, with the former framed in a way that sees contemporary injustices as being fundamentally continuous with the Jim Crow system that shaped Adolf Reed's early years? Reed doesn't think so. Instead, his analysis is that historically racial oppression has the effect of funneling a disproportionately large number of Black Americans into the bottom rung of the economic hierarchy. However, he believes that understanding the structure of that hierarchy in racial terms distorts more than it clarifies in an era when economic and political elites really are becoming much more diverse. Plenty of individual Black people really have climbed up the higher rungs, and while the proportions are very different in each group, most Americans of all races remain in the working class. While informal discrimination is all too real, and we certainly need to rigorously enforce existing civil rights laws and enact new ones, Reed worries that a racial justice politics that focuses on statistical disparities all too easily lends itself to a liberal mediocratic, another hard word for me, meritocratic, I should say, idea that justice means that the right percentage of each school would live in poverty, or of each group would live in poverty, go to substandard schools, and live in fear of the sharp edges of America's cruel system of criminal justice, while the right percentage of each would be able to rise to the top of the capitalist hierarchy. Advocates of either cash reparations or other forms of specifically racial redress are correct when they point out the way the current regime's injustices are distributed in a racially disproportionate way as a long-term consequence of the de jure system of racial hierarchy that has been replaced by the current racially integrated neoliberal regime. But it's difficult to see how a majority of the population could realistically be organized and mobilized to fight for racially means-tested benefits rather than, or even in addition to, universal ones. And the idea that Black poverty is objectionable specifically because of the Jim Crow origins of these disparities carries with it the uncomfortable suggestion that poverty that doesn't organize or originate in a history of racial discrimination is morally legitimate. As both a matter of principle and strategy, Reed advocates mobilizing the multiracial working class majority of our society to smash the current economic hierarchy entirely. His frequent advocacy of this perspective in turn leads some other progressives to accuse him, sometimes quite vehemently, of being a class reductionist, who wants to ignore specifically racial forms of oppression. Reed has long been a central figure in these debates, and anyone who started reading this review because it was a review of his book may already have firm opinions one way or the other about many of the issues in dispute. But readers surveying this conceptual territory for the first time might find some of the formulations above hopelessly abstract. If so, a simplified, or I'm not going to read that analogy, but he makes another point. So we're going to get to this section entitled Toppling the Statues, which is something I really want to get into before we end the show today. Reed set down his recollections of Jim Crow and its aftermath for several reasons. One is that his generation will soon be the last that remembers what that regime was like for those who lived under it. Not just the dramatic highlight reel of murdered civil rights workers and grandstanding reactionary governors and protesters facing down fire hoses, but the way that ordinary people constructed their lives around the regime's daily humiliation. Reed writes, for example, about the way that his family had to make decisions about whether it was more degrading to shop at the store than let Black customers try on hats but not shoes, or the one that let them try on shoes but not hats. And about how he was willing to endure the separate Jim Crow window at McCroy's Five and Dime, because he particularly loved their strawberry ice cream soda. These recollections are gripping precisely because Reed serves his fury cold, laying down the minutely observed details and letting the implications speak for themselves. If you read the book and let yourself sit with the thought, for example, that a 19-year-old Reed lived in a world where quasi-official racial terrorism was so common that he didn't dare sit on the wrong side of an airport terminal 2 years after the passage of the Civil Rights Act, nothing more needs to be said. One of the few subjects on which he does allow himself to gleefully vent his disgust is the Confederacy, and the way it was memorialized in the South in the 20th century. In one early passage, for example, he refers to the Civil War as more precisely the treasonous insurrection of the slaveholding elites of 11 states against the constitutional government of the United States. He chronicles in details the controversies in 2017, occasioned by Mayor Mitch Landrieu's removal of the four most conspicuous monuments to the Confederate insurrection in New Orleans. Reed had long since lived elsewhere, but his mother's death led him back to the city just in time to watch it all play out. Some of that talent for scorn is on display when he describes the arguments about removing the statues that he got involved with in a neighborhood chat group that sounds a bit like a spiritual predecessor to the Nextdoor app. He delights in chronicling the dismally self-contradictory excuses offered by those neighbors who opposed toppling the statues but didn't want to admit that they were defending the record of either the rebellious slaveholders themselves or the Jim Crow regime that had erected the monuments. And then it's an example of these reasons listed. Ultimately, neither this dispersed grumbling nor the organized public protest kept the statues in place. And however narrow and symbolic the victory, ultimately a question of cleaning up some unfinished business from the Civil Rights Revolution of a generation before, Reed records his pleasure that the city finally is rid of those public celebrations of slavery and white supremacy that I'm hardly alone in having detested all my life. The willingness to celebrate even incomplete victories gets to the heart of what Reed is doing in this book. Recognizing the enormity of the social change that's taken place since his youth is important not because he wants anyone to rest on their laurels and stop pushing for further change, but for precisely the opposite reason. Looking out at a world where diabetics die because their GoFundMes don't raise enough money to pay for their insulin, and where a laid-off truck driver can be choked to death by the police for trying to pass a counterfeit $20 bill, it's important to remember that systems of oppression and degradation that once seemed to be etched into the fabric of reality have been overturned within living memory. If that has happened before, it can happen again. So that's the piece by Ben Burgess, and it's reviewing this Adolf Reed book, who is a really brilliant writer and philosopher, and at times polemic. And the book is entitled Jim Crow and Its Afterlives, and it came out in 2022. To summarize the show today, and I feel like I've had two clear-headed rants, so I don't know if I want to do a third, but just to kind of summarize what I wanted to talk about today. I think every show that I've done over the last year, I've said it, and I've already said it today, but I'll say it again. What we are basically fighting for is for everyone to have a dignified life. And that means everybody, right? I don't want a dignified life just for people who ascend through the professional managerial class. I don't want a dignified life just for people who fit into certain categories. Certainly, obviously, not just for white people or for men, but not even just for cis people, right? I want everyone of every identity to have access, to be guaranteed, in fact, the right to a dignified life. And when I think of why I wanted to talk about the South today, it's because when you hear those stories of Dolly Parton from East Tennessee and from Appalachia, when you hear the stories and the songs of Johnny Cash or Billy Joe Schaefer or Waylon Jennings or John Denver, though Denver obviously is more of a Westerner than a Southerner, there is, in all of the ugliness of the South, and there is ugliness, I don't want to romanticize or minimize that, there is real ugliness. There is also so much beauty, and there is so much community, and there is so much solidarity, and there is a history of change. And even in the ugly history, when you look at it through a microscope, you're seeing an ugly history of the elites, right? Why were Confederate statues erected across not just this state, but the entire South? It's because the elites were worried that there might be a popular sentiment for populist change and wanted to incite racial tension and to place a reminder of the hierarchies in the South. Why were unions busted in St. Louis? Well, because a white elite, a KKK elite, created an entire secret society there designed to keep union interests down. And so when I reflect on Dolly Parton's story, when I reflect on stories of my own family, when I reflect on stories of these things, I do see that beauty and I do see that community. And when I see that community, I see people who I want to have access to dignified lives, people who I don't agree with on everything politically, people who have said or done regrettable things. I want them to have a dignified life. I want them to have a community. I want them to find solidarity. And I do think it's achievable because it has been achieved before and because it can be achieved again. And no one better spoke to that desire and longing for a better, more dignified life for everyone, and especially for us, than Dolly Parton did. And I'm going to miss her, and rest in peace to her. That's been the show for today. Thank you guys so much for listening. We will be back again next week. We might revisit the topic of rhetoric, but no guarantees on what we'll be talking about. Who knows what could happen in the next week. I believe DJ Dracula is up next. Give them a listen. They do a good show. Thank you guys so much for listening. This has been Acid Marxist, only on WSC FM 90.5 and HD1 Columbia. Stay tuned.
1: Having a rabbit is a lot like having a sassy, energetic little friend who loves being around you, especially if you happen to have food. I got my rabbit, Pip, because my family fell in love with her during the pandemic and we felt like we really needed a new friend. To take care of a rabbit, you need to first make sure that you have the space. Rabbits can't really be left alone in a small cage. They need to have room to roam around. If you do keep them in a cage, just make sure that you give them plenty of time outside of their cage so that they can roam around. A rabbit's diet consists primarily of hay, but they can also have the occasional fruit or vegetable as a treat. Just make sure that you watch their sugar intake. It's very important. It's also important that your rabbit has chew toys. A rabbit's teeth never stop growing throughout their entire lives, so they rely on chewing to make sure their teeth don't grow too long. You also need to make sure that you build a special bond with your rabbit. Spending time with them and sharing a space with them is one of the best ways to do that. Also, make sure you give them a lot of pets, treats, and attention. Those will help you build trust more than anything else. And that is how you take care of a rabbit.
2: For the millions living with COPD, breathing becomes a real struggle. 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COPD is the fourth leading cause of death in the U.S. It kills one person every 4 minutes, and it took my grandmother. 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It's a race against time to spread the word about this serious disease. 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
0: 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Este mensaje es patrocinado por el Project Safe Neighborhoods y el Ad Council.
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27: Hey, WUSCFM and HD1 Columbia. Welcome back to the first show of the Witching Hour for the fall semester. If you guys do not know me, if this is your first time tuning into my show, I am DJ Dracula here, and I am so excited to be back in the studio here. I'm really excited for tonight's set because I tried to feature metal and punk and rock bands that are either all women or have women members. And we have like a whole new rotation, and I'm just really excited to get into it. So I'll stop talking and just get into the first song, which is Son Mejor, I don't know, it's in Spanish, by Go Betty Go.

Okay, you just heard. While the song was playing, I figured out how to pronounce it. Son Mi Jura by Go Betty Go. And that's their only song on this album in Spanish. I thought it was very cool that they did that. But they are so awesome. And they're from Southern California. They're really cool. And I was so happy to find them. Now, up next is a song called All the Rage by Girls Against Boys. And it's actually, I believe, two guys in the band. But because the name of their band was Girls Against Boys, when I pulled the CD, I thought it would have been like girl-fronted, but I guess not. Although they definitely had some inspiration from a few iconic women artists, I will say that. But yeah, it's two guys, so kind of disappointing there, but the band's still pretty good, so I'm gonna play it, and I think it's still pretty funny. So here is All the Rage by Girls Against Boys.

All right, guys, you just heard All the Rage by Girls Against Boys. Again, not actually a girl band, but that's okay. That's okay. Now, up next, we have something from a band called Girlpool, which is a rock duo. And unfortunately, the band's actually split up in 2022, but this CD rocks. Pretty cool. Not super heavy, but pretty cool. And this song is called Lucy's. And after Lucy's, I will be playing Lobotomy by Girl Tears. And then to end off this set, we're going to do Lucky Lover by Femme Fatality. Keep it locked.

Okay, guys, you just heard Lucky Lover by Femme Fatality. Before that was Lobotomy by Girl Tears. And starting off that set was Lucy's by Girlpool. Now, I thought that because it is the first show of the fall, that I would reintroduce myself or just give a few random things that you might not know about me for the people who are tuning in for the first time. So, a few things. I am a biology major on a pre-med track, so I'm doing work all the time. A lot of times you will hear me in the show in the background with all my papers making a lot of noise because I will be studying. So, that's lovely. So much fun. But no, it's a lot of work, but at least it's a field I'm really interested in. So it's a lot of work, but I enjoy it. Yeah, I enjoy the torture, I suppose, of it all. So, I am a guitarist. I love guitar so much, and I'm not in a band right now just because everyone who ends up wanting to be in the band has way more time than me because they're like music majors or just have so much more time, whereas there is no time in a pre-med schedule for those kinds of things. Like, I don't have time to be practicing like almost every day like what a lot of these bands do. I wish I did, but I simply don't. So if any STEM majors, any pre-meds want to be in a band, let DJ Dracula know. You can DM me. I do have an Instagram. It's at DJ Dracula, but the U is a V, so that would be DJDRACVLA. Or if you want to talk to me during my show, then you can call the studio and I can talk to you. And our number is 803-576-WUSC or 803-576-9872. Just don't call when I'm, you know, talking on air, obviously, but during the songs, I would love to chat. It's one of the most fun things during shows when people call and tell me random facts. It's not fun when like someone evil calls and then we have to fill out their harassment log. But anyways, yeah. All throughout high school, I played in bands and did shows on the weekends and stuff. So that was so much fun. And right now, the music that I'm most into, it would be rock metal. It's basic but classic, can never go wrong with that. I actually just went to a Good Charlotte and Avenged Sevenfold concert, and oh my god, it was amazing. I cannot believe I saw Avenged Sevenfold live, especially. Like, I of course love Good Charlotte, but in a very casual sense. Like, I'm a very casual fan of them, whereas Avenged Sevenfold has been one of my die-hard bands for a really long time. Although, while it was like such an amazing, amazing show, and I'm so glad I went, one of my favorite concerts I've ever been to, I will say they released, Avenged Sevenfold, they released a new album called Statica, and it's like them experimenting with like electronica, and I am not, you know, it's not the worst thing. I'm not a huge fan of it at all. But what they've done is that they'll play backstage as Statica, as a separate band, even though it's just Avenged Sevenfold. They'll play backstage and have graphics just playing, so there's no one on stage that you're watching. They're playing backstage. They're playing it live, but it's backstage. And they'll play as Statica as an opener for themselves. So the way it works is that it's, the way the show went was, okay, the first opener, then Statica, aka Avenged Sevenfold, then it was Good Charlotte, then it was Avenged Sevenfold. But because of Statica, we didn't get to hear A Little Piece of Heaven live, which was the song that
got me started into Avenged Sevenfold, so that was really upsetting. But you know what though, so many of my favorite songs by them are in like their oldest album, which they never perform any songs from that now, so it's fine. And I love most of their music, and I got to hear just so many great songs, so I'm still so glad that happened. But I can't believe that they would take off A Little Piece of Heaven from the set list. Although I don't completely blame them. No, I do. But I feel like they get a little bit of a pass because A Little Piece of Heaven is almost an 8-minute song. And if you guys know any of the Avenged Sevenfold lore, the singer, M. Shadows, he has been having a really tough time with his voice. Like, pretty much every day of the tour, he's been in close contact with his doctor because he had a whole problem with his vocal cords. I think they were ruptured at some point. And so his voice is on the track to being lost eventually down the road. And he is now, of course, working with his doctors, working with the proper vocal coach to be able to scream and sing like in a way that's healthy for your voice. But early on, he wasn't doing that, and so that really damaged his voice, which is so sad. But he did such a great job, and his voice sounded so amazing, which is why I was so impressed. But with all of that said, if your voice is recovering, singing an 8-minute song that is like vocally a lot, I can understand why that would be hard to sing. And on top of that, he did still come out with Good Charlotte for the song The River. It's the song that features M. Shadows and Sinister Gates. That's the singer and guitarist of Avenged Sevenfold. And I've been hearing that in the tour, the Avenged Sevenfold singer hasn't been able to do that every show, unfortunately, even though they wanted to, because of his voice hurting. And he came out for that song during the concert that I went to. So that was, I was very grateful for that. So when everything's said and done, great concert. But again, kind of crazy that their set list doesn't include A Little Piece of Heaven anymore. Okay, so let's get back into the music, guys. We are going to kick off the next... We are going to kick off the next set with Crush by Fabulous Disaster. They are awesome. They are... They've been punks for a very long time, which is awesome because I feel like the scene doesn't really want women to age for some reason, but they've been around for so long, and I think you guys will like this one. So here is Crush by Fabulous Disaster.

Okay, you just heard I Would Never Hate You by the Eyeliners. Before that was Crush by Fabulous Disaster. Now, I'm gonna play something for you guys from the rotation. This is Bring You Down by the Lemon Twigs, and they are a woman-fronted rock band, so that's cool to see. And I hope you guys enjoy.

Okay, guys, so that was Bring You Down by the Lemon Twigs, and guys, that actually isn't the band I thought I was playing, because not only are they, is it right next to the actual band I'm gonna play, that I was gonna play, but this album is called Look For Your Mind, and the album that I was trying to play was Lose Your Mind, so I don't know how that happened, but that was the Lemon Twigs. There's no women in that band, and it wasn't very enjoyable. And that's not defamatory. That's just my opinion. Anyways, here's what I was actually trying to play, which was Sick Medicine by Fiora. This is also from The Rotation, and she is so cool that they have like a really sick music video for the title track Lose Your Head. And you guys, if you like them, you can check them out if you want. I don't know what their social media presence is or anything, but they're from our rotation, and it's cool to see. So here is Sick Medicine by Fiora.

Gonna play for you guys Tongue Tied by Erase Errata, and then following that is gonna be Smart by Girl in a Coma. And fun thing about the Girl in a Coma song is that everyone who has reviewed this, whether it's in our CD library or online, everyone has been saying that Smart, the song is really good, but for some reason it's the only one on streaming services that apparently is not available in this country. I wonder why. And I thought it would be fun if I just didn't listen to it on the CD player, so we could just both hear for the first time together what the magical song that is not allowed in this country is. So we're going to play Tongue Tied by Erase Errata, and after that will be Smart by Girl in a Coma, and we'll all hear together what that song is really about. All right, guys.

Okay, guys, you just heard Smart by Girl in a Coma, and before that was Tongue Tied by Erase Errata. Now, guys, I have no clue why Smart was banned in this country, so streaming platforms, please tell us why. And while you guys were listening to that, one of my great friends who's in an epic band called Normal People called in, and you guys, I may or may not be playing a song off their album next week, so be excited for that. But anyways, let's get into the last two songs of the night. We have one from our rotation, which is going to be Empath by Russian Circles. And that band, unfortunately, is not woman-fronted, which is fine. But I am playing it because it's one of the two albums in our rotation, or almost two songs in our rotation that are metal out of the like bazillion that are there. So I'm playing it. Here's Empath by Russian Circles. Oh, and after that it will be Heavenly by Cigarettes. And you guys know I love to end it off with a song by them because it calms you down after all of the less calm stuff that I usually like to play. So here is Empath.

0: Okay, guys, you just heard Heavenly by Cigarettes After Sex. That was the last song of the night. I hope you guys enjoyed my first show of the fall semester. And also, if you guys have any opinions on the new Avenged Sevenfold EP, just let me know. You can DM DJ Dracula. That would be great, because I talked about it a lot today, but I honestly have more to say. So if anyone's interested, just let me know, guys. And with that, have a great night, you guys. Up next is going to be DJ Doze with Phantom Frequency, so stay tuned for that.
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2: 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These services include counseling referrals, housing referrals, crisis intervention, safety planning, hospital accompaniment, just to name a few. SAVIP also provides trainings and presentations surrounding healthy relationships, bystander accountability, cycle of violence, consent, sexual assault, stalking, harassment, hate crimes, and there are other plethora of trainings and presentations that we provide. If you are interested in getting involved with SAVIP, or interested in any of the presentations or trainings, or interested in any of the services, you can contact us at 803-777-8248, or you can come by our office, which is on the first floor of Thompson Student Health Center, 1409 Devine Street.
3: Did you see that unmarked black van?
4: No. Did you see that shadow under the streetlight?
3: No. What if we're being followed?
5: Hey, guys.
3: Ah!
5: Whoa, chill. It's just me.
3: Finn, what are you doing out alone in the dark?
4: Yeah, you could be kidnapped.
3: Murdered.
4: Poked with a stick.
5: Poked with a stick?
4: Look, I'm not the creative one.
3: Regardless, it's dangerous to be out here at night alone. It's smarter to have a buddy, just in case someone out there wants to hurt you. When taking unfamiliar cars, make sure to stay with someone you know. And whenever you're drinking, especially make sure to be with someone who can keep you steady and avoid being roofied.
5: I'm a college student now, not a kid. I don't need protection.
4: Well, we are older, but that doesn't mean we're invincible. Many college students are taken advantage of because they're alone and in dangerous situations that could be avoided by having a buddy. It may seem childish, but it's a legitimate way to stay safe.
5: Okay, fine. But I need to get to my car.
3: We'll walk you there.
5: But...
4: No buts. Safety first.
5: Fine. Thanks, guys.
4: Anytime.
6: 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I'm your host for the next hour, DJ Doze, and this is Phantom Frequency. I'm going to go ahead and get started with 3 tracks from our rotation, with My Heart Is In Your Hands by the Lemon Twigs, and after that, Yup by Ill Peach, and then lastly, Boy Harsher, Hard Beat.

0: tender entity. You just never know.
1: All right, so you just heard Heartbeat by Boy Harsher, and before that, Yup by Ill Peach, and the first song was My Heart Is in Your Hands by the Lemon Twigs. I just sort of picked those songs randomly from rotation, so I was listening to those for the first time, just like you were. Pretty good songs. I just wanted to take this first break, since we are a music-based radio station, to talk a little bit about the passing of Dolly Parton. Whether you like country music or not, it's undeniable that she was and still is one of the most important musicians in American and possibly all of history. Not only her contributions to popular music, but her contributions to philanthropy as well as childhood education, and especially in underserved communities, and those are things that will never go unnoticed. So we should all definitely pay our respects to Dolly Parton. So for this next set, I'll be playing Sweet Eva by Hayden Snyder, myself. Then The Rip by Portishead. And lastly, She Makes Me Wanna Die by Tricky and Martina Topley Bird.

All right, so you just heard She Makes Me Wanna Die by Tricky and Martina Topley Bird. And before that, The Writ by Portishead. And the first song was Sweet Eva by Hayden Snyder, which is myself. I just wanted to take just a second to talk about my music because I have an album coming out on September 18th. Hopefully within the coming weeks on this show, my friend DJ Morgan and I will probably be talking about the writing process of the records as well as the production process and maybe playing one track during the set. I'm not sure which track yet, but we're going to figure that out. Okay, so the next set is going to be I Like It by Bass Victim, then I Believe by Caroline Polachek, and lastly Dimitri by Hiatus Coyote.

Just a reminder, you're listening to WSCFM and HT1 Columbia, and you just heard Dimitri by Hiatus Coyote. The two tracks before that were I Believe by Caroline Polachek and I Like It by Bass Victim. I really love all three of those songs, and I was really glad that all those artists were in our music library. I think all of them have inspired me in some sort of way, and I think that's the main goal of this show, is to share all the artists who have inspired me and hopefully will inspire other musicians or yourself in the future. Our last set is a little bit longer. It is still three songs, but there's two longer tracks. The first one is Black Milk by Massive Attack. The second will be Gila by John Parrish featuring PJ Harvey. And the last song of this show is going to be We All Die by Cat Power.

0: You just heard We All Die by Cat Power, and before that was Hila by John Parrish and PJ Harvey, and the first song was Black Milk by Massive Attack. And I'm sorry to end a little bit early, but that's the end of the show. I'm DJ Doze, and this was Phantom Frequency, and thank you guys for listening.
1: Stigma surrounding mental illness makes it difficult for many people to admit they need help because they don't want to admit to having a problem that is frowned upon. Research shows that men especially tend to have an even harder time admitting they need help. At a young age, men are taught that to be manly is to be strong, quiet, tough, and never show weakness. But when these traits are overly practiced, it can become toxic. Traits of toxic masculinity encourage many men to suffer in silence than to risk appearing weak by asking for help.
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We prepared a couple of sound clips for you to enjoy. I bet you've never heard a bottlenose dolphin sound quite like this.

0: Because substance abuse is so normalized in college, it can be hard to detect when there's a problem. Men are more likely to use illicit drugs than women, and 11.5% of men over 12 years old have substance abuse problems, double the percentage of women. Men are more prone to addiction because of various factors, including occupation and pre-existing mental health. Knowing the warning signs of drug abuse, like change in appetite, sleep pattern, and physical appearance, can be the first recognition of addiction and start to recovery. The more people that are aware about drug addiction in men, the more that can be done to combat the problem.
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Keep listening.

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But we both know how. That is exactly what some will become. Enough about me. Let's talk about you, folks.

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0: Scarface Mace. Sonny Such, these prostitutes hopping on my coupe. My young gooner let the 40 cal blow like a flute. Messiah here to say you spooks eating organic fruit. Colorado world, we gon' burn the loot in Fendi boots. Been around the world in a horse and carriage. Please don't mistake my confidence for arrogance. I'm a bad boy with no thoughts of seeing marriage. Keep a couple cameras, turn the tricks at the Sheridan. I outworked the talent, walked on the beam without my new balance. Put the moon rock in the chalice, blowing clouds in Shabazz Palace. I was moonwalking the church in my patent leathers. Tell the connect, I said, please send those packs together.
1: What up, Pablo?
0: Seems like I'm be trapped in the trap forever. Playing in the snow like I'm 12 years old, Colorado, mid-December. Champagne cheers for the winners, the toast, a candle, and dinners.
2: Cheers.
0: Lead off the Ivory Coast and tell the maid slippers.

0: 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I will respect the rights and property of others. I will discourage bigotry while striving to learn from differences in people, ideas, and opinions. I will demonstrate concern for others, their feelings, and their need for conditions which support their work and development. As a USC student athlete, I live by the Carolinian Creed.
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8: 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In case you haven't heard, it's WUSC. And if you haven't listened to it, you'll hear some of the most beautiful flute solos that have ever been heard. If you like Kenny G, if you like saxophone solos and new age sounds, it's all on WUSC, Neil Hamburger's favorite.

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0: 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I say, hold on. I say.
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0: Talking to your kids is not always easy, but if you don't talk to them, who will?
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2: The following PSA is part of WUSC's mission to share information about current clubs registered with the University of South Carolina to any student interested in joining. 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
3: Hey, you're pretty good, bro. 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
9: Hey, fellas, the kittens are out tonight, ain't they? How you doing, kitten? 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

yours. You could melt the rising sun, so I won't talk to you. 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I will not talk, I will not walk, and you won't have a

All right. Good morning, everybody. This is Park Bench Radio with DJ View. It is 7 a.m., so I'm going to get us started. Good morning. It's Thursday. Let's jump right into it. First, it's going to be Flatlands by Chelsea Wolfe.

All right, good morning everybody. I'm back, DJ View. You guys just heard Flatlands by Chelsea Wolf. So last night was pretty interesting. Clav, also known as Clavicular, who is a popular streamer with the youth, he was in Five Points in Colombia last night. He's doing like college tours and he walked around. I can't really tell you what he does except maybe judge people's looks. That's kind of how he got famous. But yeah, so he just walked around and I know he's in Russell. I know he was in Five Points. The police were there. And funny enough, he was actually supposed to go to Clemson but came here instead. So that's pretty interesting. Yeah, he was last night seen wearing a Gamecocks jersey. So just to let people know where he is. But yeah, it's a nice, cloudy morning. And I think it'll be sunny later. So, but for now, let's get back into some music. First, it's going to be No More Regrets by Almost Monday. And then after that, it's going to be Drunk Lullaby by Venturing. And then after that, it's going to be Days Like This by Late Night Thoughts. 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

All right, you all just heard Days Like This by Late Night Thoughts, and before that was Drunk Lullaby by Venturing, and then before that was No More Regrets by Almost Monday. I'm really feeling the music right now, so I kind of just want to jump back right into it. First, it's going to be Kiss Burn by Bi Parula, and after that, it's going to be Back to Texas by Sesame Girl, and then after that, it's going to be Sad Summer by Sunday Club. 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

All right, you all just heard Sad Summer by Sunday Club, and before that was Back to Texas by Sesame Girl, and before that was Kiss Burn. So, upcoming releases for this weekend are going to be The Dog Stars, starring Jacob Elordi, Margaret Qualley, and looks like in its apocalyptic type movie. I don't know. My attitude towards movies is that I want to know who's in it. I want to know who's making it, but I don't want to know any plot synopsis, basically. I like to go into it with as little information as possible. If I heard it's good, I'm going to see for myself. So I will likely be seeing that just because coming off of Jacob Elordi's Academy Award nomination, and Margaret Qualley is a great actress. I believe it's made by Ridley Scott as well, so that'll be really interesting. I know it was shot in IMAX, so we'll see. We'll see if I watch it in IMAX. But I think the biggest news coming from this weekend's releases is Coyote versus Acme. It's a 2023 film that, well, was made in 2023. However, it's now being released in 2026 because it was used as a tax write-off for Warner Brothers. And so Will Forte, Lana Condor, they're some of the cast. And it's the Coyote versus Acme, like the Acme that you're thinking of from Looney Tunes. It's a big IP, recognizable brand, recognizable characters. However, it was still shelved for a tax write-off. So that meant it couldn't be shown because it was a tax write-off. However, I believe it got bought by a distributor, and now it's being able to be screened. And so, yeah, people are saying we should go watch it and support independent ideas, basically. And yeah, so I think that's what I'm going to do, just to show support for original ideas. But yeah, let's get back into some music. First, it's going to be Haunted by Sea Rose, and then after that, it's going to be Cartwheel by Lucy Dacus, and then after that, it's going to be Your Head and Your Heart by The St. Johns. 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Keep it locked.

All right, you all just heard Your Head and Your Heart by the St. Johns, and before that was Cartwheel by Lucy Dacus, and before that was Haunted by Sea Rose. So in some notable USC news, Willie B is now the first phase of renovations is now complete. They improved some of the high traffic areas like restrooms, concessions, and whatnot. So it'll be really interesting to see what they have done and how it has all come together. And also, there, notably, McBride has been demolished, and now they're going to put a new dorm in there and also put on a wing to the honors residence. And so that'll add another 1,000 students, or be able to house another 1,000 students. Also, notably, they said, this was at the Board of Trustees meeting last night, and notably, they said that the Burns section of the Horseshoe, which is the tall bookstore, and also Cool Beans Coffee right behind it, they said that they are going to demolish that block and going to add some new buildings there. And I believe that they're going to try to keep Cool Beans. So that'll be really interesting to see how that all turns out. But I'm sure that that is so far in the future that can't even begin to comprehend what that would look like. But yeah, let's get back into some music. First, it's going to be The Heartbreaker by The Capsules, and then after that it's going to be Dream of Mine by Eller, and then after that it's going to be It Means Nothing by Stereophonics. 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Keep it locked.

All right, you all just heard It Means Nothing by Stereophonics, and before that was Dream of Mine by Eller, and before that was The Heartbreaker by The Capsules. So unfortunately, this is about all the time that I have. This has been Park Bench Radio with, and I am DJ View, every Thursday from 7 to 8 a.m. Lucky for y'all, coming up next is going to be The Frizz, hosted by Miss Frizzle. I hope you stay tuned for that. Anyway, I'm going to close this out with Can I Call You Tonight by Dayglow.

0: He would come home after a hard day and just start in on me, you know, like, hey, how's your day? How was school? What you got going on? I mean, it gave me the chill.
1: My father would drive me all the way to the mall. He wouldn't stop until we were right in front of my friends. And oh my God, when...
2: 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And that one time...
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4: 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And oh yeah.
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7: Dad, can I ask you something?
8: Sure, what's up?
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9: Well, if there's one thing I know, it's women.
7: Really?
9: Well, they didn't call me Velvet for nothing.
7: I don't get it.
9: Smooth. I was smooth.
7: Oh.
9: Anyway, it's easy. You just got to impress her. Show her how strong you are.
7: Okay, but how?
9: Just, I don't know, pick up a lot of heavy things around her.
7: Like what?
9: I don't know, desks, chairs, people. 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
7: Grunt?
9: Yeah, be like, ugh! Try it.
7: Ugh!
9: Ugh! See, there you go. And you should dress up. Start wearing a shirt and tie.
7: I'll look like a dork.
9: No, you'll look successful.
7: Okay.
9: 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Splash it on.
7: Thanks, Dad.
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12: Yes, you are. And right now at 8:04 this morning, you are tuned in to The Frizz with Miss Frizzle. And we are going to get you all started with some fun pop music to try and brighten up this gloomy day. So we are getting started today with Sue Me by Audrey Hobart. After that, you're going to hear Glitter by Benet. And then So Hot You're Hurting My Feelings by Caroline Polachek. Enjoy.

0: And you know who's so hot they're hurting my feelings? It's you, DJ Rose.
1: Stop it.
0: It's true. And not only is she so hot, she's hurting my feelings. Also, it is a very, very special day, isn't it?
1: It is.
0: What is today, DJ Rose?
1: It's my birthday.
0: It's her birthday. So, because it is Miss WUSC's birthday, we are going to play a very special song that she has requested. So this, I forgot to say what you just listened to, guys. Sorry. So if you want to write that down, you just listened to So Hot You're Hurting My Feelings by Caroline Polachek. Before that was Glitter by Benet. And if you were tuned in at the beginning, you would have heard Sue Me by Audrey Hobart. Now what we're getting into. Sorry about that. We are going to listen to DJ Rose's request today. And we are going to start off this round with Daughter of a Cop by TV Girl. Then you are going to hear Dancing Through the Madness by Alani, which is making me realize I want an Alani and I'm so tired on this early morning. And then after that, you're going to hear another, not necessarily a request, but a pick by DJ Rose herself. You're going to hear Sugar and Spice by Hatchie. So I hope you guys enjoy that and let's get right into it.
1: Keep it locked.
0: Keep it locked. This is Daughter of a Cop by TV Girl.

Alrighty, everybody. That was Sugar and Spice by Hatchie. And before that, you all heard Dancing Through the Madness by Alani, which made me not even need an Alani. That was my energy drink for the morning. I just love that song. And then before that, you heard DJ Rose's request of a song. It was Daughter of a Cop by TV Girl. I hope you guys enjoyed all of those. Now we're going to go into one of the classics for my show. I think I've played this at least 3 or 4 times here on The Frizz, and you guys are going to hear Be Sweet by Japanese Breakfast.

You just heard Be Sweet by Japanese Breakfast, one of my absolute favorites here on The Frizz. And to our new listeners, thank you so much for tuning in today. You are listening to 90.5 WUSC. I am Miss Frizzle, and this is The Frizz. I'm about to play two more songs for you guys that I think you're going to love and will hopefully help brighten up this gloomy morning. The first thing you are going to hear is I Need Love by Jules and the Rollers. And then after that, you're going to hear a classic, Cherry Colored by the Cockatoo Twins. Enjoy.

All right, you guys just heard Cherry Colored by the Cockatoo Twins, and before that, I Need Love by Jules and the Rollers. Both of those songs hopefully help to brighten up this gloomy Thursday morning, but it does look like the sun is starting to peek out, at least here at the WUSC station, so I hope you all are seeing the same thing. We're going to keep on this track of trying to brighten things up, and you're going to hear three more songs that should help make this Thursday, or start this Thursday off well. You're going to hear Wings of a Butterfly by Sesame Girl, A Better Me by Thunder Bay, and then one of my absolute favorite songs ever since I heard it. The first time I listened to it actually was on Valentine's Day this year, and now it is a classic, always in my personal rotation. It's going to be Soup by Remy Wolf. Enjoy.

And that was Soup by Remy Wolf. Before that, A Better Me interlude by Thunder Bay. And before that one, Wings of a Butterfly by Sesame Girl. Soup by Remy Wolf really is one of my favorite songs, and I think that is just because of the first time I heard it. I was actually driving from right here in Columbia to Charleston, down on the coast of South Carolina, for a intramural frisbee tournament of all things. But the drive was beautiful. I had a coffee and that came on, and I think I listened to it on loop about 4 times. But we're going to change up the vibe a little bit now. I'm going to start you guys off with Dust in a Baggie by Billy Strings, which is a little stomp and holler, and that is actually a request from one of our listeners. After that, you are going to hear Let It All Out by Coin, and then we're going to finish off that set with another one of my personal favorites. You guys are just getting to hear my playlist this morning. It is going to be On Your Thumb by Suki Waterhouse. So, again, I'm starting you guys off with Dust in a Baggie by Billy Strings. I hope you enjoy.

That was On Your Thumb by Suki Waterhouse. Before that, if you were tuned in, you would have heard Let It All Out, 10:05 by Coin. And then before that, a little bit more a beat song. It was Dust in a Baggie by Billy String. So you might have noticed here on The Frizz, we're starting to tune it down a little bit. Maybe if you're in the car on your way to work, perhaps on your way to school, anywhere else, tuned in to WUSC and right here with me on The Frizz. This is a reminder to take a deep breath before you go in. We're slowing it down today. Hopefully we got your energy up a little bit throughout your ride, but now we are going to chill it out. So I'm going to start you guys off with a song called Smoking in the Elevator. Oh, apologies. I'm going to start you guys off with one of my favorite songs. This is actually from a band local to me in Asheville, North Carolina, known as River Wireless. I'm going to play their song Motel 6 for you guys. And then after that, you're going to hear what I accidentally just teased to you guys, Smoking in the Elevator by Leo Clark. Thank you guys so much for tuning in to The Frizz this morning and tuning in to WUSC. It means the world to me. I hope you have an amazing rest of your day and enjoy everything. Remember to take a deep breath.

0: Did you see that unmarked black van?
1: No. Did you see that shadow under the streetlight?
0: No. What if we're being followed?
2: Hey, guys.
1: Ah!
2: Whoa, chill. It's just me.
0: Finn, what are you doing out alone in the dark?
1: Yeah, you could be kidnapped.
0: Murdered.
1: Poked with a stick.
2: Poked with a stick?
1: Look, I'm not the creative one.
0: Regardless, it's dangerous to be out here at night alone. It's smarter to have a buddy, just in case someone out there wants to hurt you. When taking unfamiliar cars, make sure to stay with someone you know. And whenever you're drinking, especially make sure to be with someone who can keep you steady and avoid being roofied.
2: I'm a college student now, not a kid. I don't need protection.
1: Well, we are older, but that doesn't mean we're invincible. Many college students are taken advantage of because they're alone and in dangerous situations that could be avoided by having a buddy. It may seem childish, but it's a legitimate way to stay safe.
2: Okay, fine. But I need to get to my car.
0: We'll walk you there.
2: But...
1: No buts. Safety first.
2: Fine. Thanks, guys.
1: Anytime.
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4: 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I'm DJ Cluckster, and this is your sports show for the morning. We'll just run right through it. I hope you guys are having a great Thursday morning. The weather's beautiful outside. We're trying to avoid that heat wave that just hit us last week. And now it seems like we got all the rain coming to us now. It looks like it's going to rain today, tomorrow, Saturday, Sunday, and Monday. So I try to stay inside, but, you know, if this last week was getting to you, you might need to go outside and enjoy some of that rain. I'm sure y'all all saw, I think, one of the saddest things that happened this week. Two people that were real, I think, icons. Obviously, Tim Curry passed away the other day, and then one of the daughters of America, Dolly Parton, one of the greatest people I think there was, passed away, unfortunately. One thing I found interesting, I was reading about Dolly, and obviously was a huge Tennessee Volunteer fan, grew up in East Tennessee, but one thing she did for the folks out there, she got them reading. And I didn't realize that, how big of an impact she had. She had, I think it was called the Imagination, it was like a program where she'd buy books and send them to people, and they'd send to you until you were like 5 years old. You get a bunch of books every year, and from what I heard is it had a real big positive impact on the community, had a real positive impact on the state of Tennessee. And I think that should be your goal if you become someone that big, just to give back to the people that made you what you are. And that's what she did. I think she was just so great. And, you know, I was playing 9 to 5 the other day. I was just thinking about Dolly, what she's doing now. So shout out to her. Great one. And we'll just jump right into some college football. We actually have some today. Week 0 is upon us. Tonight we actually have some ball games. Maine, Towson, Stony Brook plays Delaware State, Mercy Heart plays Youngtown State. So if you're into some small-time FCS football, you just can't wait till Saturday. Well, I got some news for you tonight. Thursday, tonight, we got some football. One of the games I was looking at this Saturday, I think will probably be the best game, is UNC Virginia. Virginia, if you don't remember Tony Elliott, the Cavs are returning after going to the ACC title. They got upset by Duke, which I think that surprised a lot of people, because if you remember last year's college football playoff, you remember that the ACC kind of had a weird situation going on where Miami was the team that went from the ACC, but they didn't win the ACC. They weren't even in the ACC championship. So it'll be really interesting to see kind of who's going to be the top dog in the ACC? I think obviously it's going to be Miami, but you kind of look at the 2 and 3 spot and the 4 spot and you say, could it be Clemson? Could it be Louisville? Could it be Virginia? Could it be NC State? I'll tell you one team it definitely won't be, and that's North Carolina Tar Heels. I hate to say it, but I just don't think they really have the mojo to get them going. They played TCU also this week in Dublin. So that'll be interesting. If you ever pay attention, they always have a week zero game in somewhere strange. Last past few years, it's been in Dublin. Last year, it was Kansas State and Iowa State, if I believe I'm right. And that was a really good game where Rocco Beck and Iowa State got a huge win over Avery Johnson and Kansas State. And that was kind of, it's one of those things where that game every year, it almost sets your season. We saw Florida State play Georgia Tech 2 years ago where that was a game where they played in Dublin. And everyone thought Florida State was going to win. Florida State was number 10 in the country. Georgia Tech was unranked. And Georgia Tech shocked everyone. They won on a game-winning field goal. And that's just kind of been – but the reason I say this is because when you look at that game, Florida State had a terrible season. Georgia Tech had a good season. You look at last year, Kansas State loses in Dublin. Kansas State, bad year. Iowa State had a pretty decent year. They ended up losing their coach, but a good year nevertheless. So – when you look at North Carolina, it's just I just don't know really what to think of them. I don't know if Bill Belichick, if they can get it done over there. Obviously, they have a lot of stuff surrounding them, but it'll be interesting to see kind of where that team goes and what happens because I really like Sonny Dykes. I think TCU is going to be really good, but it'll also be interesting to see TCU with a new-look offensive coordinator. If y'all don't know, South Carolina actually hired the TCU offensive coordinator, Kendall Browse. He's got a lot of experience under his belt. He is at Arkansas before TCU, and if you know, TCU went to a national title a few years back, 2022. So I think he's a good coach, and we'll see that, you know, next Saturday when we play Kent State, we'll see how good that offense looks, and we'll see if he's really the spark that the Gamecocks need to win a bunch of games, because I'm really excited about this season. I think they can do a lot of good things. So like I said, a lot of good college football this weekend. If you want to just sit in your couch all weekend and watch that, you're more than welcome to. I don't blame you. That's probably what I'll be doing this Saturday. So with no further introduction, we'll jump right in to our first set of the first Kluckett Show of the year. Thank you guys so much.

Welcome back, y'all. What y'all just heard was Looking for Someone by Lewis the Child and Drew Love. Before that, it was Creep by Albert Banks. Before that, Enjoy the Ride by Almost Monday. Like I said before, college football's back in swing. That week one schedule is this weekend, August 22nd. If you're wondering some of those game times, if you really just do want to sit on your couch and not do anything Saturday and you need an excuse, that North Carolina TCU game in Dublin's at 12, followed by San Jose State and USC at 3 o'clock, NC State and Virginia at 3:30. One that I'm really interested to see is North Dakota State hosts Jacksonville State. The other Gamecocks go to Fargo, North Dakota. That will be the debut for North Dakota State, their FBS debut. If you don't know that, in Division I college football, there's two levels. There's the FCS level where there's teams like the Citadel, Charleston Southern, Mercer, those kind of smaller schools, and there's a level that divides them. And then there's the big schools like Alabama, South Carolina, even Coastal is in the FBS. Coastal just recently moved up, I think, in 2018, 2019. It was fairly recently, but that's one thing you'll see. It costs a lot of money for these teams, for these football programs to move up, but a lot of them do it, and we just see, it feels like there's a new one every year. I think last year was Missouri State and Delaware. I think the year before it might have been Kennesaw State. So there's always new squads that they're adding to kind of spice things up. So that game will be at 5:30. And again, North Dakota State has a pretty illustrious football history. I mean, they've produced guys like Carson Wentz, Trey Lance, Easton Stick. I mean, kind of a quarterback school when you think for a school as small as them up in North Dakota. I mean, they're pushing guys out pretty well. After that, a little boring. Sacramento State goes to Eastern Michigan at 6:30. I've always had a hard time pronouncing where Eastern Michigan is. It's spelled Y-P-S-I-L-A-N-T-I. Yisplanti, I think is how you say it. But they got a great stadium. They got a great field over in Eastern Michigan. So if you want to go play on or see some gray turf, you can always go out to Eastern Michigan and check that out. At 7 p.m., Hawaii travels to Stanford. That game has some history. Last year, Stanford went to Hawaii, and they actually lost. It was a big upset, a big win for the Warriors, the Rainbow Warriors. I'm pretty sure that Stanford, they have former Panthers coach Frank Reich as the coach. He's got a lot of experience, and they actually have Andrew Luck. He's the guy who's managing kind of all the money and all the players. He's, I think, the GM for Stanford. So it's neat seeing former players get involved with their former school. I think that's something more guys need to get into if they don't have anything going on. I think it's really nice to see some of those old faces on the sideline. When you see Andrew Luck, you think of Stanford. So I think it's good for him that he's involved. And then another game at 7 o'clock is the New Mexico State Aggies travel to Florida State. That's at 7 p.m. on CW. I'll be interested to see how Florida State looks. I think this is kind of a make-or-break year for Mike Norvell. If he can get things done, he might be able to stay around. But if he doesn't, you know, you never know what's going to happen in college football. Coaches get fired every day. So this is a really important season for Mike Norvell and the Florida State Seminoles. I mean, only a few years ago, they were unbeaten and got left out of the playoff. And I think a lot of people were upset about that. So it's one of those things where you know he can do it, but can he get it done? And this is kind of the year to see, because he's definitely on the hot seat. So if he can pull out a good season out of the Seminoles, they'll definitely keep him around. And if you're staying up real late and you still, you know, that's your whole day is football. The final game of the night, 10 p.m., Memphis goes to Allegiant Stadium in Las Vegas to take on the UNLV Running Rebels. UNLV has been pretty decent the past few years. It's them and Boise State out of the Mountain West, but now with all the conference realignment, it kind of be interesting to see if UNLV can kind of take over and do their own thing, because they're in the Mountain West, but Boise State and a few other Mountain West schools left to go to the remnants of the Pac-12. So when you look at the Mountain West, you're thinking, I mean, UNLV, it's kind of them and them alone. But another team, like I talked about earlier, it's in the Mountain West, is North Dakota State. So it'll be interesting to see them in their FBS debut if they can compete at this level. I think they can. They've been fine everywhere else. They've beaten FBS opponents before. They've beaten Kansas. They've beaten Iowa State before. So I think they'll be fine. But that kind of rounds out the schedule for this coming Saturday. So a lot of good stuff. A lot of good stuff to kind of preview week one. I feel like that's what week zero always kind of does. It gives you kind of that little, it's like a trailer for the movie, you know. It's like you get a little snippet. There's usually always
one good game. Most of the games aren't that good, but usually there's one to kind of get you ready and in the mood for college football. Next thing I'll talk about is the MLB. The playoff race is alive and well, especially in the National League. The National League has been a bloodbath this year. I don't know if you guys saw the game last night, but there was a lot of good ones. The Braves got a huge, huge win over the Los Angeles Dodgers last night. You know, the Dodgers are kind of like the super team of the MLB. I mean, they're very similar to back in the day when the Miami Heat loaded up on LeBron, Chris Bosh, and Dwayne Wade. You know, they got Shohei, they got Yamamoto. They just got a team that's really hard to beat. And so, and the Braves, you know, they've been up all year, but they've kind of been in a slump. They've lost their past 2 to 3 series. It might have been past two. I know they lost to the Brewers before that. I think it was the Cardinals. They needed this. So they won last night and then the night before. So today they play for the series, or for the sweep, excuse me. So, I mean, if they can get the sweep on the Dodgers, that's really some big positive momentum for Atlanta, especially with, you know, their arch rival, the Philadelphia Phillies, creeping up on them. Only 4 games back. I check that every day. It seems like the Phillies are just getting closer and closer. Bryce Harper and that squad, they're dangerous, and they're real dangerous when they get to October. They're 8-2 in their last 10, and they're looking like they might gain on the Braves. So Atlanta's going to have to be able to play some clean baseball and finish out the season. When you look at the National League Central, you wonder who's going to go. I mean, the Brewers are dominating right now with 82 wins, but the Cubs right behind them. And then the Cardinals and Pirates kind of trying to battle out for a spot. You look at the West, and it's Dodgers on top. Padres and Diamondbacks at 72 and 71 wins. They're also kind of battling for that last wild card spot. Who's going to be the last team to sneak in? Because this year, it very much seems like the National League is that much better than the American League. Because when you go over and look at the American League, you see Tampa's on top of New York. The Yankees, they just haven't been able to eke out Tampa. Tampa's usually a really good regular season team. They're able to put together a squad with a bunch of guys. You probably don't know their names, but they win ball games. But when you look at the American League East, it tells a very similar story in the National League East, where the Rays are on top right now, but it very much seems like the Yankees are gaining. Another team that looked dead in the water around June was the Boston Red Sox. I think a lot of people were not happy with them, and they went on that crazy 18-game winning streak or whatever it was, and now they're sitting 73-60, and they're very much in the playoff race. Because when you look at the American League Central, it's kind of everybody's trying to lose in the American League Central. The White Sox surprisingly lead with 70 wins, but you look at the Guardians right behind them with 68, so it's kind of anyone's ball game in the American League Central. And that kind of is the same story out in the West. Astros and Rangers are both with 66 wins. Mariners right behind them with 64. So almost just as exciting in the American League. I just don't think the teams are as high of a quality. A lot of these teams are kind of falling over each other to get that last wild card spot compared to the National League, where it's truly been just a bloodbath. I mean, it's trying to win every week, trying to win every day, because you know how important it is to get that playoff spot, to get in the dance. Because once you're in the dance, anything can happen. I think especially in baseball, we've seen over the past few years. Other than the Dodgers, usually the team who gets that first round bye in the playoffs loses. I think Atlanta did in 22 and 23, where they had great regular seasons. And then they go into October, and they go in that division round where they've been waiting for a few weeks, and then they go play Philly and just get whooped. So it's one of those things where I don't know if it necessarily helps you, but you definitely, again, but all you got to do is get in the dance. You get in the door, you get your foot in the door, and you're playing. So I think for the Braves, they just need to maintain, but everybody else is kind of fighting over those last few spots. So it'll be really interesting to see. I'll keep y'all in touch next Thursday. We'll see what happens. We'll see what happens, because a lot of things have happened in baseball. That's what makes it so great. But I'll get back to the music right now. Again, you're listening to the Cluckett Show on WSC FM HD1 in Columbia.

Welcome back, y'all. What y'all just heard was Smoking in the Elevator by Leo Clark. Before that, it was Joker Lips by North Carolina's own MJ Linderman. And before that, Porcelain by the Shout Out Louds. Shout Out Louds has a really good song in MLB 2K11. I tell you, that's what me and my friends, we've been doing. We've been just playing those old sports games. I'll tell you, some of those soundtracks, I mean, they're killer. We were playing, what was it? We got a new FIFA because you can get it for free on Game Pass or whatever, because we got Xbox, and I played FIFA when I was young, but I've never been a real soccer guy. But I'll tell you, that World Cup kind of got me back into soccer. I didn't realize how, I mean, maybe it was just because it was in June and there was nothing else to watch but baseball and soccer. You know, I knew we had baseball. You know, it's the longest sport in the world. You know, they play 162 games, so that World Cup, it was a nice kind of relief. You know, I feel like in June, especially, most of the sports pundits start talking about the NFL or just football for 3 months. That's the whole summer. What's going to happen? And so I think it kind of pushed that back to July, and we just got to watch soccer or football, whatever you call it. But it was honestly great. I really enjoyed watching those games. I really enjoyed watching America until they got whooped up on by Belgium. It was crazy because I feel like every year America's in, especially this year, just because I think we're hosting, there's a lot of hype and a lot of noise around the USA squad. And they looked really good through those first 3-4 games. Even that loss to Turkey, I was kind of like, well, you know, we were playing the backups and we still only lost by one. So I think when they played Belgium and just got, you know, killed the way they did, I think a lot of people, I was shocked. I was out at a restaurant. I just kept turning around saying, they scored again. And that's what happened. But going back to it, if you ever play those FIFA games, they have great soundtracks, especially, I think this is probably considered by FIFA fans like the best one. FIFA 14, the one with Messi. I mean, Messi's on a bunch of them. That's how good he is. But FIFA 14 specifically, I remember having that on my old Xbox 360, and they had some bangers in it. I mean, you could, if you didn't want to play the game, if you just wanted to listen to background noise, you could just have it on the home menu, and it was playing something good. But back into the baseball discussion, we'll go into the vault here, a little sports history. Today, back all the way, 1982 feels, there's probably dinosaurs walking around back then. His own Aaronish, Ricky Henderson, known as the Man of Steel, broke the single season stolen base record in the third inning of the Oakland Athletics game against the Milwaukee Brewers. And if you all know Ricky Henderson, I mean, he's one of the characters of baseball history, baseball lore. He'd always refer to himself in the third person, which I always thought was kind of funny. I can't imagine talking to the guy. He'd be like, Ricky's going to do this and Ricky's going to do that, talking to like he was, a character. And he definitely was one. So when he broke this record, I think he broke Lou Brock's record. If you don't know Lou Brock, he played way back in the 50s, and he was a man for the St. Louis Cardinals, him and Stan Musial. They tore it up, but basically what happened is they knew he was going to steal the bag. They didn't want him to steal the bag because they knew he was going to break the record. It's one of those things where if you're the opposing team and you know the guy's close to setting something, you always see two different things. Sometimes the guys will kind of let them get it. They'll let them beat that record because they want to be a part of history. I think we saw that, a few years ago when the Thunder played the Lakers, and I think it was the Thunder, and LeBron broke that scoring record. You could tell that the Thunder kind of wanted to be a part of it. They weren't going to let it happen, but they weren't going to, try to stop it really either. But I'll tell you, the Milwaukee Brewers that day on August 27th, 1982, they were not trying to let old Ricky break that record. I think it was 119 bags. I think the record was 118 he set. Or he had 119, but the record before was 118. And so what happened is the pitcher for the Brewers, Doc Medic, he was just out there. He walked Ricky, Ricky Henderson was a real short guy. He wasn't real tall, but that was almost his key. He was super fat, probably one of the fastest guys to play the game. And obviously the utility of that is he can run around, steal as many bases as he wants. You can try to get him, but you're not because he's just so quick. And he was also a great outfielder because, you hit the ball out there, he's just going to run it down. And so what happened is, in baseball, you can pick off the runner. You can try to keep the runner in place. But, the Brewers knew what was at stake. They didn't want to let it happen. And so the pitcher for the Brewers threw over four times. He threw over there four times. You can't do that anymore. Now with all the rules in baseball,
You can't just pick off as many times as you want. There's a certain amount because they want to speed the game. But back in the day, you didn't have those rules. So they really just weren't trying to let Ricky get that. And in fact, when he stole that bag, the Brewers did what you call a pitch out. And if you don't, even our big baseball, you don't know what a pitch out is. A pitch out is when you intentionally, as a pitcher, throw a ball high and outside so you can try to set the catcher for a good throw. So that's what the Brewers did. They tried to do everything they could to stop Ricky, and they couldn't stop him. He stole three more bags that day, so he was just really on here. He broke the record in third in. They still had six more ins to play ball, and he just said, you know what, I got this. I think that was a great thing about Ricky. He just didn't care. He was a heck of a ball player, and, you know, we got guys trying to carry the torch with the stolen bases. You've guys like you know, the great man in Atlanta, Ronald Acuna Jr. He's one of those guys trying to carry the torch. But that's one thing you see in baseball now, that they're trying to get back up. But for a while after Ricky, you didn't see a lot of people stealing bases because people didn't think it was worth it. Because if you steal the base, you get thrown out. You just lost a base runner. So, I mean, it just shows how unique Ricky was, that he could kind of play ball in his own way and do his own thing and still work out. I mean, that was so great about him. Another thing that happened on August 27th, I don't remember what year this was, but it was a few years ago. Conor McGregor, when he fought Floyd Mayweather, you know, that was a big UFC versus boxing. Floyd beats him. I think it was decision. I mean, that's how Floyd won most of his fights, but that was a big one in Las Vegas. I wonder, I can't tell you the year on that, but that August 27th was the day it happened on. It might have been 5-10 years ago, but another funny thing. Well, it's not funny, but another today's day in history. If you've ever heard the Billy Joel song where he's talking about going to Zanzibar, well, the shortest war to ever happen was in Zanzibar, known as the Anglo-Zanzibar War. We're going to get a little history on you. It was just 38 to 45 minutes, so it's the shortest war they have on record history. And basically what happened, Zanzibar was a country, you know, if you don't know where Zanzibar is, it's an island off the coast of Tanzania in Africa, so Southeast Africa, and the British, you know, I guess they wanted to come in and make it their own thing, they, you know, and they took it.

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1: Well, I woke up feeling sick today.

0: Welcome back, everyone. What y'all just heard was Something Out of Nothing by Bi-Parula. Before that, Fire and Gold by the Lemon Twigs. And before that, Hot Toddy by the Podeck Ramblers. As we wrap up the show here on this Thursday morning, I appreciate y'all coming in to listen. I thought I was going to have a little more time. I was going to go into some fantasy football stuff, but I'll kind of just wrap it up like this. I have my fantasy football, or one of them, this Saturday. So if you're wondering if you're in a league, that's great. I think it's a fun thing to do, hang out with your friends. You know, we always have a big draft. Our league is a 12-man league. I happen to be the commissioner, so we always have it somewhere nice. Last year, we actually had a pizza place on Devine Street, so that was nice. So it's always a good thing to get all your friends together and do something like that, and I think that's why we enjoy it, because we've been running it since high school, and it's fun because it comes back every year, and it's usually with the same guys, so you kind of get a little rivalry, a little banter going. But good luck if you have any fantasy football drafts coming up. I know I'm gonna need some luck. I'm picking at 12. So as the hour wraps up here, you've listened to the Aw Cluckett Show on WUSC FM HD Columbia, HD 1 Columbia, and I appreciate you all listening. I hope you have a great Thursday. Enjoy this weather before it starts raining. And this was DJ Cluckster. Thank y'all so much. I really appreciate it. Y'all are the best.
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This is DJ Shorty with WUSC FM and HD1 Columbia. I'm super excited to be back. It was a long summer not being able to have this show, but we're going to get it started off with Bring You Down by the Lemon Twigs, and then Crier by American Aquarium.

0: Gerald, did you see what that girl was wearing?
1: Honestly, shameful.
0: Oh, and that boy, his hair is dyed.
1: Their parents should have brought them up better.
0: My stars. Harold, is that couple?
2: Excuse me.
1: Yeah? What is it?
2: Well, sir, they're not bothering you, so if you don't mind me asking, why does it matter so much how they dress or act?
0: Well, it's not proper.
1: It's vile.
2: It's how they live. Not everyone's gonna be the same, and is there anything wrong with people having different viewpoints than your own?
0: Ugh, you need to respect your elders, child. You know nothing about what you're talking about.
1: She's right. Get lost.
2: Yes, sir.
0: The nerve of these kids.
3: The respecting your elders is important. You don't have to minimize your own person to please them. They may have more life experience, but they don't necessarily know you. Make sure you respect everyone. You cannot walk through life dictating what other people do. So instead of trying to force others to change, just accept them from who they are. If you disagree with something, you can express your concerns, but make sure you do so in kindness and understanding.
2: It's great to see you guys. Even though we're different, I wouldn't change a thing.
4: All right, you just heard Crier by American Aquarium, and then Bring You Down by the Lemon Twigs. Up next, we're going to hear Waiting on the Day by Del Watergap, and then Lifestyle by Girlie, and then Final White Lies by Dr. Dong. Hope you like it.

0: Hi, kids. It's your good friend, Panter Pete.
1: Panter, we're talking to the adults today, not the kids.
0: The adults? Why?
1: Sometimes they need guidance too, Panter.
0: All right. What are we talking about?
1: Today, we're talking about keeping substances away from children.
0: What kind of substances? Flamethrowers?
1: Panter, you've been alive for hundreds of years. How is that still the first thing that comes to mind?
0: Immortally young and immortally immature.
1: I should have seen that one coming. Anyway, the point of this, Panter, is if you saw an unfamiliar bottle on the table, would you drink it?
0: What color is it?
1: Why does that matter? Fine, it's pink.
0: Oh, then definitely!
1: That's exactly the point.
0: What? I don't know any better. I'm just a kid. Anything within reach is some kind of candy to me.
1: No, Panter. Just no.
2: Whether you're a college student with younger siblings coming over, or a parent raising their kids, it's important to be aware of what substances you have around your children. Even if you don't have them there with the intent of your child consuming them, it doesn't take much for a child's curiosity to mistake deadly medications for the candy they were looking for. So no matter what the situation, make sure you keep all dangerous substances locked away where your children
1: or immature immortals
2: can't reach them.

Okay, this is 90.5 WSC, and you just heard Fine White Lies by Dr. Dog, and then Lifestyle by Girly, and then Waiting on the Day by Del Watergab. That last song, Fine White Lies, I've actually been listening to a lot recently. I think it's a great song. I think I discovered it last year, like through WSC, I think. But now I listen to it all the time, and it's in my constant rotation. But next you're going to hear Nostalgia Hurts by Amelie Farron, and then Summer's Over by Jordana, and last Do Not Wait by The Wallows.

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According to the EPA, 67% of clothes end up in landfills, and the number of tons increases each year. If you're on social media these days, you've probably heard about a phenomenon known as fast fashion. But what really is it? Fast fashion brands rapidly produce cheap, low-quality clothes in trending styles to encourage mass consumption. This is unsustainable because a lot of this clothing will only survive a handful of uses compared to higher quality clothing that will last longer. While some online retailers are easily identifiable as fast fashion, some brands with brick-and-mortar stores are just as bad. Certifications from organizations such as the B Corp, the Forest Stewardship Council, and the Change Climate Project can help consumers shop sustainably, granting them peace of mind that they're not contributing to the fast fashion industry or our overflowing landfills. This message was brought to you by the Student Government Cabinet Sustainability Committee.

All right, you just heard Do Not Wait by The Wallows, and then Summer's Over by Jordana, and then Nostalgia Hurts by Amelie Farron. I have never heard that song, Nostalgia Hurts, before, but I thought it was pretty good. And Summer's Over, I thought it was necessary since the school year just started. It's been a very busy school year so far, so I'm hoping it will calm down in the future, but oh well. And so next up, we're going to have Burnout Days by Flip Turn, and then Superstar by Sesame Girl, and then Days Like This by Late Night Thoughts.

0: just like old times. This is how we do it.
1: Hey.
0: Jack's beach. Jack's beach.
1: Holy shit.

This is DJ Shorty, and you just heard Days Like This by Late Night Thoughts, and then Superstar by Sesame Girl, and then Burnout Days by Flip Turn before that. That last song, Days Like This, was, I thought it was really good. That was my first time hearing it, and it gave very good and upbeat vibes. That sounds like a song that I would listen to, like, in, like, it came out in 2025, but it sounds like a song I listened to in, like, 2017 on, like, my best, felt like the best day ever. Okay, next you're going to hear Rodeo by Ill Peach, and then Leaving Is Easy by Almost Monday, and ending off my show, Crash My Car by Coin.

0: Hey! It's on! The barbecue is in full swing, the music is blasting, and everybody's getting their groove on. The boogaloo, the hustle, the wop, the electric slide. Oh, then you hear your song. Uh-oh! And before you know it, the party people have circled up the patio. All right now. And you should be working your way into the middle, getting down too. But you know, your moves haven't been the same, not since that car came out of nowhere and clap. 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If you had only known that almost a million African Americans were injured in car crashes last year, you would have been wearing your seatbelt. And this story wouldn't have gotten all twisted, and you would be tearing up the dance floor now. So buckle up, because you never know.
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4: Mara.
5: Mara.
4: What? You're late for class again.
5: Oh, sticks, not again.
4: Did you stay up watching NetTube again?
5: Yeah, so what?
4: You need to stop doing this. You're late like every other day.
5: My teachers are used to it.
4: You fell asleep in class yesterday.
5: And?
4: You drooled.
5: Okay, you could quit now.
4: I'm the teacher.
5: Okay, I get it. Just drop it.
4: I know sleep's not always easy, but you've got to establish a rhythm, dude.
5: A rhythm?
4: Yeah, a circadian rhythm. Like a day-night sleep cycle your body can get used to. If you've got one, it gets a lot easier to get up in the morning, fall asleep in the evening, and most importantly, avoid falling asleep in class.
5: How can I get one of those?
4: Well, you've just got to get in the habit of going to bed at a certain time and stick with it. Eventually, it'll become a habit and you'll be able to sleep, well, in your sleep.
5: Sounds nice. I'll be sure to check it out. But first, I gotta get to class.
4: You do that, Mara.

0: 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My name is Chase, and you are listening to the first ever edition of The Grapevine. I've been here for quite a while now, but this is probably the most exciting change I've made in the studio. I've gone from just talking about the weather on my first show and not knowing what else to talk about to consistently talking about my favorite birds and fish to now hosting WUSC's very own educational programming show that I'm very proud of, and I have some very good interviews planned out. I have a very interesting interview today, but first, just a little bit about myself. If you don't know me, I think 2 years ago my show was called The B-Side, and my name was DJ Strat. Then I kind of threw that to the wind and just started going by Chase with my show last year, which was, what was it called? Cut to the Chase. You see what I did there? And then I picked up the educational programming director title, and I'm very happy to be here now and talk about all the stuff kind of happening in our community and the greater South Carolina area. Now, the show is still in its beginnings, and of course you're going to have growing pains with that. I ask you to be patient to me. We'll see if this interview works. I'm trying to do as many live interviews as possible, but when not possible, I would like to do a pre-recorded interview like we have today that I recorded, I believe, 2 weeks ago. And it was very interesting. I think you guys are in for quite the treat, but we will definitely get some professors and community figures in the station later, even starting in September. So now I'll have more information on how you can request people to be interviewed or kind of fill out a sheet on what you would like to hear happening in the Columbia and greater South Carolina area on my next show when we get everything set up. I'm still working with a lovely artist to try and perfect my Instagram before it goes live. So I kind of wanted to use the name The Grapevine for the show as a way to say, like, oh, where'd you hear this? I heard it from The Grapevine. You see what I did there? See, I'm going with the dad puns. That's what we're going with. I think we'll just keep this going until I graduate or so. Now, this interview, I want to kind of do a different kind of setup today. Of course, I want to talk a bit about myself, and then we're going to get into the interview, and I kind of want to give you my thoughts on the topic, because I think there's a lot that hasn't been said on the topic that I would like to get to myself. But about 2 weeks ago, I interviewed Charleston's very own Jay McMurphy of Firefly Distillery. Now, if you don't know Firefly Distillery, they're known for their sweet tea vodka. It was, nowadays you see Sun Cruiser or Surfside, they're known for their canned vodka sweet tea drinks, but Firefly was the first to do it. They were founded on Guatemala in the Low Country and have since moved to North Charleston, where they've done concerts, have expanded their distillery tenfold, and have even lobbied with the government to expand distilleries and breweries. So I want to sit down with him and kind of talk to him about this rise in distilleries and breweries you see, and I think it led to a very interesting conversation where we also go into the concerts that Firefly hosted recently. They had Willie Nelson. They're coming up. They have Turnpike Troubadours. They've also had bigger names like Somber and Chapel Roan before they even got big. It's very interesting. Now, I will give some more thoughts on that after the interview, but first I want to get right into it. I will be right back after this interview segment. Hopefully everything works. I have faith in my technical abilities, but we will just see. I will see you after this interview and give you my thoughts on this very interesting topic. You are listening to WSC FM and HD1 Columbia 90.5. My name is Chase, and you are listening to The Grapevine. And today on this very special interview, I have Jay McMurphy, head distiller of Firefly Distillery.
1: And what's going on?
0: Hey, how are you?
1: Good, man.
0: Yeah?
1: Good to see you.
0: You look a little tan from the Bahamas. little rosy cheeked.
1: Yeah, I've been doing a lot of traveling this year.
0: Mm-hmm. And if you don't know, Firefly is known for mostly their sweet tea vodka. It's become kind of like a, would you say, is it countrywide?
1: Yeah, and international. We have international distribution in Mexico, Canada, obviously the Bahamas. We also have a resort there that we sell all of our products through. But we also, at one point, we signed a deal with Disney Cruise Ships. And so anywhere there's a port, We also have distribution there, especially for our moonshines.
0: Really?
1: Which are like, you know, in the jar format.
0: So it's mostly like Caribbean islands and stuff.
1: Yep. And then and in like Epcot, there's some, there's a couple different moonshines there and also sweet tea vodka.
0: Wow.
1: And then my, the best, the, my most crowning achievement, the one time we sent, when Firefly was like at its peak, we sent vodka to Russia.
0: And that was like as high as it got. Is that probably the most exotic place you would say?
1: Well, I just think, you know, for us to be able to send vodka into Russia, which that's where Russia is, where vodka was invented. You know, they're known for vodka.
0: Vodka flows like water there.
1: Yeah, and, like, and we sent ours there. So I thought that was pretty,
0: that's pretty awesome.
1: Well, yeah, it's like, I don't know how to, what to relate that to, but it's cool.
0: But yeah, Firefly is a big deal, especially here in South Carolina. It was started on Guatemala. My dad always described it as like lightning in a bottle. That's right. That's how he said it. And
1: it absolutely was. I mean, it just took off so quickly.
0: Yeah. And were you with it from the beginning? Or you were?
1: Yep, from the very beginning.
0: Wow. And it was on Guatemala. And I was reading earlier today about how your, the company kind of lobbied with the government to like bring distilleries to the forefront of businesses. Is that
1: how, well, how did when that really we go? Started, we actually weren't able to distill in South Carolina legally because the barrier to entry was like $100,000 to get a license or something like that. It was outrageous. It was legal. You could get a license, but it was just very, very expensive. And very, very bureaucratic. So we wouldn't have been able to do it. We didn't have the money. We didn't have the wherewithal or the time to deal with all that stuff. So we went and signed contract distilling with Florida Distillers, which is north of Tampa. And, you know, we employed Floridians. We paid taxes in Florida. And that only happened for 6 months or so. And we brought all that information and that data back to Mark Sanford at the time. And through lobbying, we were able to sign into law a $1,000 distilling permit in South Carolina.
0: Is that still in place today?
1: Nope. No, it's $10,000.
0: Okay.
1: And we were the first distillery in South Carolina. And now, well, subsequently, some have shut down because just the alcohol industry is soft right now. But at the height of the micro distilleries, there was, I think, 74 in South Carolina.
0: Wow. Now, that's actually kind of what I wanted to talk about next is the big, I feel like I've seen so many headlines from like studies and stuff being like, oh, this generation's not drinking as much. Like, I feel like that's a worry. But I was also looking in and distilleries are increasing by a lot, like in comparison. Like in, I was reading some data in 2001, there was 66 distilleries across the United States. In 2021, it was 1,424.
1: Yeah, it's an explosion.
0: Yeah, the data doesn't really make sense, though, with less people drinking, but more distilleries. What do you, like, what's
1: so
0: your thought process behind
1: that? I think that,
0: that
1: when we were one of the first flavored vodkas, like a flavored sweet tea vodka, we were like a homegrown distillery. We had a real story behind us. I'm trying to think of one that kind of came out the same time we did, and I can't think of one. But, you know, we were literally one of the first, and people saw that, and then they were like, oh, well, we can distill, you know, potatoes or corn or whatever grain they had near them, and we can, you know, we can start this distillery and make a bunch of money because everybody thinks you're making all this money. And so there was an explosion of craft distillers, and also that was congruent with the explosion of microbreweries.
0: That was what I was about to mention too. I feel like if anything, there's more microbreweries.
1: Because there are totally
0: more. I would say that's easier to do than
1: distilling. Well, legally, the you're less restricted in with a brewer in brewing because, you know, our you just have to follow the money.
0: Yeah.
1: The tax dollars that we are subject to, we pay $13.50 a gallon of alcohol that we manufacture, where a brewer would pay, I don't even know what it is, but I think it's close to 72 cents a gallon.
0: Wow.
1: So we are heavily, we are, our are we're heavily regulated. Our Code of Federal Regulations book, our CFR book, is the size of the Bible. It's printed the same way as the Bible, like two columns per page.
0: And you got to treat it like the Bible.
1: Yeah, it's our Bible for sure. And they and it's printed on rice paper. It's very thin, and you know, the rice paper is very thin, so it's a lot. And as an industry member, we're expected to know all of that. And within that book, there's, I think it's five pages that are breweries and wineries, and the rest of it is distilled spirits.
0: Wow.
1: So it's a heavily regulated industry.
0: Would you say that's like due to the alcohol percentage? Or
1: I think it's because of the money that's attached to it. That, you know, we were the biggest producer. Alcohol, the distilled spirits industry was the largest producer for the IRS until Obamacare became enacted, and then the healthcare industry surpassed us.
0: That's insane.
1: So we made the most money for the country. Up until Obamacare passed.
0: Well, good on y'all.
1: Yeah.
0: But
1: And then there was, and now I think this happened about 8 years ago. There's a Micro Distilleries Act that was enacted during Trump's first term. And if you produce less than 100,000 gallons, you pay $2.70 in taxes per gallon. And then everything over 100,000 gallons, which isn't a lot in the grand scheme of things, but it helps distillers like us because, anything over 100,000 gallons reverts back to the $13.50 a gallon. So you can just extrapolate that out. That's going to be like three to four employees a year, you know, that you can hire, or some money you can put into infrastructure and make a better product. So it really helped us out as an industry.
0: Yeah.
1: And then there was a sunset on it, and it was going to, go bye-bye, and then Trump was elected a second time, and then they put it's a permanent act now.
0: Yeah, and I feel like having that act is good for the community, too. As I said earlier, y'all got started on Guatemala Island, which, if the listeners don't know, is very small. Like, I don't know what the population is, but it's like middle of nowhere, really,
1: it's in the world. Probably 400 people, and it's known as an agriculture island, an agricultural island. They grew cotton, and then now tomatoes. And then there's some other farming that's going on, like the Ambrose farm out there is a huge one. They sell, it's like a you pick farm, you can go pick strawberries, tomatoes, kind of stuff.
0: I've heard of it. And then y'all in 2020, I want to say, moved to Park Circle, is that correct? And
1: because of that law, we were able to put money into this infrastructure here.
0: Okay.
1: Into this land, this spot.
0: Because I feel like, I mean, maybe I'm just hyping you up too much, but I feel like y'all kind of were like a cornerstone of Park Circle's kind of redevelopment
1: for sure
0: the North Charleston area.
1: Yep.
0: And I feel like when you came in, I feel like Holy City, I don't know if they were there. Did they come after y'all?
1: We kind of moved at the same time.
0: Okay.
1: They we're buddies with them, and so, you know, they knew what we were planning on doing, so they bought the piece of property across the street from us, and so now we do like collaborations and stuff like that. But I don't want to say we were the only reason that Park Circle is what it is, but we're a big reason for sure.
0: Yeah.
1: You know.
0: And that's, I mean, I feel like that's kind of the beauty of like both micro distilleries, normal distilleries, breweries, all that. It is a place that makes a lot of like money and stuff, but at the same time, it's also a place where like events are held and people were kind of brought together. And that's at least my kind of understanding on why distilleries are still growing even though drinking is going down.
1: I think that they are a social anchor for people, you know, a cultural anchor for a neighborhood.
0: They
1: entice people to move into a neighborhood or you know, keep the neighborhood cleaner. All these things are because, just like in Europe you had local taverns and things, it's, you know, your local culture is all based around that hub. It's where you go to, like, you know, talk about politics or listen to music or meet a girlfriend or
0: I've seen people call it like a third place. You know, you have your first place, which is your home. Second place is work. This can be someone's third place.
1: Absolutely.
0: Which is somewhere you don't have very often, I feel like.
1: Yeah. And so one thing that is happening in the industry, like we talked about distribution. A lot of these distilleries are bringing all that distribution back in house, and they're only a neighborhood, you know, distillery or a neighborhood brewery. So you have these companies that don't distribute anything. They don't have to hire salespeople in the field. They don't have to have all this other infrastructure out there. Mm-hmm. And they can focus on what they do good, which is making beer or alcohol.
0: They just keep it in the community.
1: Yep.
0: Now, you're saying that like that's something you're interested in, but are you is y'all's look just still growing as much as possible? Or
1: I think that our company, we at this point, because the industry in the field, the sales industry of alcohol is soft, I think we need to simplify. We have 32 SKUs. I think we need to come back to our roots and just mm-hmm. you know, again, do a couple things great.
0: Yeah.
1: And we still are gonna be you know, big into distribution. That's a lion's share of our income.
0: Yeah.
1: But this I think that the reason alcohol sales is soft is not only because the new generation doesn't drink. Mm-hmm. I think our headwinds are Ozempic and our headwinds are CBD drinks, you know,
0: yeah.
1: marijuana.
0: Everybody's, you would say those are your competitors, I guess.
1: Well, they're the things that we're up against for sure.
0: Yeah.
1: You know, Ozempic takes away people's desire. So their desire to drink or their desire to mm-hmm. eat or even their desire to have sex. And it just kind of numbs, from what I understand, it just kind of numbs your thoughts. So you're not looking to eat. You're not looking mm-hmm. to, you're just kind of
0: keeps you there.
1: Zombie.
0: Yeah.
1: You're not necessarily happy, but you don't know that you're not happy.
0: Yeah, I never really made that connection before. Like, of course, I thought about the CBD drinks, and I think y'all do sell them on the premises now.
1: We do during events, but not
0: during
1: other
0: events.
1: Than that.
0: Okay, yeah. Sounds good. And I know that might even be going away soon, come November. So
1: they just changed it to January of 2027.
0: Really?
1: But yeah, it's just so up there. We don't know.
0: Yeah.
1: We don't know what's going to happen with it.
0: It doesn't feel as concrete as like distilling is in law right now.
1: No, not at all.
0: Yeah.
1: Not at all. There's very little regulation, and, you know, any industry like that mm-hmm. has to have regulation because there are some bad players.
0: Oh, definitely. And there was one thing, I have a little thing of notes, and there was one thing that's kind of, this is probably the best time to mention it. Y'all were some of the first people to do sweet tea,
1: mm-hmm.
0: Alcoholic drinks. But now you go to stores and you see a lot of like sweet tea canned cocktails. I would say it's like the number one, at least in the South, like the rage.
1: Yeah.
0: Do y'all feel threatened by that at all? Or maybe do y'all welcome
1: it? It's a bit flattering, honestly, because we are the original sweet tea vodka mm-hmm. guys. We're the original. So I don't know when this podcast is going to come out, but one thing we're talking about is, you know, having our own canned cocktail and say from the originators of sweet tea.
0: That was my next
1: question. Like that,
0: yeah.
1: You know,
0: I feel like that would sell pretty well.
1: Yeah, I think so. I mean, it's one of the only growing categories in the distilled spirits industry. You go to the liquor store and they're adding shelf space to these canned cocktails. And I was actually, before I met with you this morning, I went to 5 liquor stores on sales calls with our salesman, and mm-hmm. that's all they talked about. It's all the rage.
0: Really? Huh.
1: And it has been for a while.
0: Yeah.
1: I think that's a generational thing for sure. People don't want to, these days, crush ice and mix. Mm-hmm. Where at one time, mixology and that kind of stuff was amazing, and people were being very creative. Now people just want to, you know, order Chipotle and they
0: want something easy.
1: Yeah, so you want to pop the top, drink your cocktail, throw it away.
0: And that's where you see stuff like, I know Cutwater is pretty big right now. They use their distilled spirits in those like pre-made cocktails. And you're saying it would be kind of a similar idea.
1: Yeah.
0: Okay.
1: Yeah, absolutely.
0: That's very interesting. I think that's a good idea too. Now, I wanted to kind of just switch it over in the back half of the interview and talk about your events and kind of how they started and also where they're going. Firefly kind of became like a household name in the sense of like vodka and all this stuff. Now I feel like it's also a name in the sense of, oh, we're going to see a show here. Like this is one of, I would say, along with like Music Farm, Credit One Stadium, maybe even the Refinery, this is one of the premier music venues. I would say it's like, would you say mid-size, larger size?
1: So we're in a niche kind of market. We cap at 5,000.
0: Okay.
1: Really 4,800, but then once you have comps and things like this. 5,000 is our cap. The other venues you mentioned are way larger, and the music farm is way smaller. So when a band is either upcoming or they're kind of on the back half of their career, we're like the special sweet spot for them. And because we're outside, you know, it's just a great experience when the weather is amazing and the sun's setting on the back of the stage and all that kind of stuff. It's really,
0: I feel like people love it. It's like the go-to, like, oh, this is the Southern thing, you know, whiskey and sitting out there on towel.
1: Always they come and they're like, we didn't even know what sweet tea vodka is. Like, we didn't even know this was a distillery. Mm-hmm. You know, people locally in Charleston, which I can't imagine, because we've been a distillery for so long, since, you know, 2007. But we also have had a lot of growth. So a lot of people from out of town have moved here to Charleston, and they never heard of Firefly Distillery, but they know the concert venue.
0: I think it's like, it's not definitely not free marketing, but it's marketing nonetheless while doing the concerts and stuff. And y'all started with doing the COVID concerts. That kind of was something for people to talk about during a time people didn't really have much to do.
1: No, not at all.
0: And then, was during COVID concerts when you started working with Live Nation, or was it after that?
1: It was after. So, so the building that we're in right now, we got our certificate of occupancy on February 20th of 2020.
0: Okay.
1: The next month, the country shut down, and you weren't allowed to have people in your buildings and things like that. The whole reason this building was built was to give tours and educate people about our product, and that was a huge part of the industry at the time. You know, tours were the rage. Everybody wanted to see the stills and how everything was made, and it's still a part of it, but it's a much smaller part of our industry. And so we also have a bunch of musician friends that weren't allowed to play anywhere because there were no real outside venues.
0: Yeah.
1: We had this giant field. It's 5.5 acres. And so we were in conversations with Rob Lamble from Ear for Music. He is a local promoter. And we came up with Safe Sounds. And that was, we would have local guys come play, and we would put up these, they call them bike racks. And they're 10 by 10 squares, and you could have 4 people per square. And you'd have to, like, you know, someone would have to leave and go order drinks for everybody. And there was a lot of rules. And
0: it almost feels like back in the, I say back in the day when I'm 20, but when you would have, like, car drive-in theaters, you know?
1: Yeah, it was a lot like that. That was the model that we were going to go with.
0: Okay.
1: But we could not put alcohol in someone's car.
0: Really?
1: While they were drinking it.
0: One of the rules of the Bible.
1: Carolina.
0: Yeah. Oh, yeah.
1: Well, that's true. A South Carolina thing.
0: That's just an everything rule.
1: Well, you can do it, I think, in like Oregon, most likely in Florida.
0: Well, you can do anything in Oregon.
1: Yeah.
0: You can get away with anything.
1: In Texas,
0: there.
1: I think you can, in like Louisiana, you can buy an open container and they'll give it to you in the drive-thru.
0: Really?
1: Yeah.
0: Huh.
1: I think they have to put a cap on the straw or something like that. But plus best practices wise, we didn't want people to be drinking in their car and then drive away.
0: That's very true.
1: We didn't want to do any of that. So instead of the drive-thru thing, this was our second idea. And it kind of, it took off, but it was wildly popular. But we also realized that we really enjoyed producing shows and having a lot of people here. They come and they're just happy.
0: Yeah.
1: You know, they're having fun. They're very appreciative. And so once everything kind of lifted, we started, that's when Live Nation kind of was watching what we were doing, and we started talking with them.
0: Do you remember who your first live show was?
1: I think it was Whiskey Myers.
0: Really?
1: Huh. And then it was Willie Nelson.
0: So he's been here twice then.
1: He has, yeah.
0: Wow. I must like it then.
1: Yeah.
0: I don't know if he has much say in where he goes, but
1: who knows these days.
0: Yeah. But I mean, I think it's definitely such a different venue from other things people have, you know. Credit One, it's like you're assigned a seat, you're in this big stadium. Here it feels more, I want to say, like intimate, more like close up. And I feel like that's something people definitely appreciate more nowadays. And as we said,
1: yeah, and the freedom to move around, you know, if you get here early, you can sit where you want to sit.
0: Exactly.
1: That kind of stuff.
0: It leads to people lining up at like 1, 2 p.m. for the bigger artists, but.
1: It does. Yeah, we have to watch out for those guys because they don't drink water.
0: Oh, yeah. I know. It's
1: so we have to take care of them, but it's all cool and we love it.
0: Yeah. And of course, I know you've probably been asked a million times about this. You even had to post on the Firefly Instagram about this, but I think it was one news source said, oh, Firefly sold their land, and everyone went a little crazy, I would say. I searched up Firefly this morning on Google, and one of the first things that came up is Firefly closing down. Like,
1: oh, yeah, really?
0: Yeah, it's, I think just the way the news came out from people, they just hear sold land, you know, they think.
1: Yeah,
0: it's closed.
1: And then there's like AI articles written about it, and they just make zero sense.
0: You hate to see it.
1: Yeah, but it's terrible.
0: I want you to kind of real quick just take me into that process of selling the land, because I'm going to be honest with you. This land feels like very much like it was made for Firefly. So
1: yes, but it wasn't made for concerts.
0: Okay.
1: You know, because like I said, we were going to be like a county park feel. You can come and you can bring your family, you can sit on the lawn and hang out and, you know, sit in the shade, because we were going to put trees out there. We were going to just have a place where you could come and hang out with your friends like a normal brewery distillery is. And then when we moved into the concert stuff, that's like I said, we decided we love it. So we are in the midst of a ownership change, and so one of them is retiring, and the way for him to pull his money out, you know, most businesses, the money is actually in the property,
0: yes,
1: in the real estate. So for him to retire, he has to pull his money out of the real estate. So we sold the ground below us, but we're going to relocate everything, and we're going to build a venue that is purposefully built for concerts, because we are bringing in generators, we're bringing in stages, you know, and that's all very expensive. So if we were able to build a concert venue out, we can almost guarantee like way more shows and way better shows and better experiences.
0: I was going to say earlier, the kind of vibe here currently of concerts is, I would say, music festival style, where it feels everything like is just kind of brought out. And
1: right, it is very much so.
0: Which leads to great, you know, outdoor vibes, but it also can make things a little more hectic behind the scenes, I would imagine.
1: Yeah, absolutely.
0: But you've made it very clear you want to stay in the Park Circle area of North Charleston.
1: Yep.
0: As I can imagine, it's been very good to y'all.
1: Yeah, we love North Charleston. Mm-hmm. We want to be in North Charleston. You know, since the news came out, all these municipalities have called us.
0: Really?
1: And they're like, well, economic development of every city would like to have us there, because we do bring so much consumerism and, you know, just vibes, I guess, to the...
0: You got people asking for you to come to Russia?
1: Not to Russia, but, you know, other cities around Charleston, even the city of Charleston. But
0: smaller, like, cities trying to, like, get the North Charleston treatment, I guess, where it was...
1: They want to grow, and it makes sense. But we really love being in North Charleston.
0: Yeah, I mean, I would say, especially for... I would say the arts, it's a very...
1: Yeah, the community is so vibrant. Yeah. I mean, it's really... It kind of, we fit right in with the arts, you know.
0: And y'all been here since the beginning, so I would understand why. So Firefly's going nowhere.
1: Nope.
0: Spirits are going nowhere, or stay on the shelves, and concerts might be even bigger and better soon enough.
1: Yeah, and the distillery itself may move to a whole different location.
0: So why is
1: within
0: that?
1: North Charleston, but, well, because as a micro distillery, we also have national distribution. If someone gets hurt or in trouble, like with alcohol, you know, it just puts all of us at risk. And we have 82 employees, and it puts all of those employees at risk. It puts everyone at risk with DUI law and things like this. Yeah. And so we need to really separate these things out and have a concert venue, and then have the distillery close, but not on property.
0: So you can still have the spirits being served at the venue and everything, but tastings would happen at the distillery. Venue is just the venue.
1: Yep.
0: That makes sense. That, who knows, maybe in a few years I'll have to do an interview with you again if yeah, I'm still doing sure. this about the new super cool venue in Park Circle that yeah. everyone's talking about. Now, that's kind of all I really had in my notes, but I did want to ask you finally, it's amazing the business you, as a company, have built up. You know, it's of course not solely due to you, it's due to your family as well. We all very much keep it in the family as a business.
1: Yep. But
0: what would you say, like, the keys to keeping this successful business going, even though we're going through the periods of changes, like we mentioned, COVID, drinking going down, new competitors? What's
1: mm-hmm.
0: how do well, you I think that, do it, really?
1: I think that keeping company culture the same, like, we are very small, tight-knit team.
0: Mm-hmm.
1: You know, there's no real fat in the overhead of Firefly. Everybody's can kind of take on different roles if they need to, and we all support each other. And then, you know, I have my oldest daughter is our head distiller, and I can really rely on her, so I can focus on business strategy and things like that as opposed to business operation.
0: Mm-hmm.
1: We have other people on the team that can do that. And so I can focus on, like, where's our next sales focus going to be?
0: Mm-hmm.
1: Or what's our next product going to be?
0: Yeah.
1: All those kinds of
0: that's
1: things.
0: Some fun stuff. Like, yeah. that's some, like, you.
1: That's a real, like, creative
0: that's what
1: part
0: I was about
1: of
0: to
1: the
0: say.
1: Business, which is, you know my son. We're all artists.
0: Yeah.
1: And part of that is art, you know, it's the creation of those flavors and labels and everything else that.
0: Because, yeah, when I think about, like, business and stuff, it's very much, in my mind, a numbers game. It's mm-hmm. like a kind of boring spreadsheet. That's why I've always kind of strayed away from it, truly. But
1: yeah,
0: it is
1: unfortunately, that's a huge part of it.
0: Yeah, but you can still be creative with it as
1: yes,
0: well.
1: Yes, absolutely.
0: I'm guessing a lot of fun goes into new flavors, new, like, even, I would say, like, signage, all the merch,
1: yeah.
0: all of that.
1: It's, all of that stuff, and even when we talk about customer experience on the field at the concert, you know,
0: mm-hmm.
1: trying to figure all that out because our events team is amazing.
0: Mm-hmm.
1: And so we walk through everything together and we, you know, talk about lines and how are you going to get to the bathroom and where are the food trucks going to be?
0: Mm-hmm.
1: What's the most efficient? What's the most comfortable? You know, all that stuff is super fun to do.
0: Yeah, I'm always thinking of, like.
1: And it always leads to more sales because when people are, yeah. You know, feel safe, they're going to stick around. When mm-hmm. people feel scared, they're going to not spend money and leave.
0: It seems like an always changing thing. Like, I feel like you're never looking at something and being like, oh, it's perfect.
1: No, yeah. Yep. You're always trying to get things better.
0: And that, I feel like that's what's made Firefly kind of the low country household name it is.
1: Mm-hmm, for sure.
0: Well, I really appreciate talking about this today. It was great talking to you and hearing your insight, especially with how common distilleries and stuff are, and even getting the scoop on latest Firefly news.
1: Yeah, man. Yeah, absolutely.
0: Yeah. That's about all the time I have for today. Got a like a 30-minute cap, I would say, but yeah, it was great talking to you. Thank
1: cool.
0: you very much.
1: All right. Thank you.
0: Yeah, of course.
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0: Hey, hey, howdy. 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My name is Chase, and you're still listening to The Grapevine. I hope you enjoyed that interview, got something out of it. I know I sure did. It's very interesting to listen to people in the business field and kind of their thought process behind it. And, you know, something I wish I kind of touched more on in that interview and that I think I'll talk about now because we have a few extra minutes on our plate is kind of what I mentioned earlier in the interview with the rise of distilleries and specifically also breweries as well in South Carolina. Now, the common misconception is people thinking breweries and distilleries are kind of like interchangeable, about the same thing. So distilleries deal with alcohol, I think over 17% ABV. That's alcohol base volume, I'm pretty sure. And breweries mostly deal with like beer and stuff. So of course, you end up having distilleries being more regulated by the South Carolina government. And believe it or not, it's kind of hard to believe, but South Carolina is one of the more regulated states when it comes to alcohol in the country, which is surprising for somewhere so deep in the South. But again, mentioned in the interview, Firefly had to help bring forward legislature to make getting into the distilling business a little easier. And even up to until recently, I think in 2021, it was allowed for breweries to start selling beers around like the 17% mark. That's going to be your IPAs and stuff like that. And still in law right now, it's one of the few states where you cannot sell liquor on Sundays. So if you go into Firefly Distillery and try and get like a bottle of sweet tea vodka, you'll be turned away. And along with that, there is a strict cap on how much liquor you can buy at these distilleries. And I was doing some research during that interview about this legislature and the law and the growth of distilleries in general. And right now, they're growing at a steady 5 to 10%. But if you go back to like 2012, distilleries in the area grew a whopping 25%, which is massive. And of course, you have your dips, which are understandable with COVID and the recession if you go even further back. But for right now, distilleries are kind of booming. And as mentioned, that's kind of my thought process is it's due to the kind of want and desire for third spaces and for people to have that third space. You know, you have first space is your home, second space is work, you need a third space. And nowadays, you know, the number one sign I see is like, you know, no soliciting, no like, you can't do this if you're not like having a full meal. Now, having a place like this where you have like live music and occasional like events and stuff for, I know in the case of Firefly, they have occasional events for teachers and first responders, and this goes for breweries, especially around the Columbia area. There is a massive cluster of breweries, especially in Lexington. People like that third space, and even though drinking is going down by, I think, 10% in the past decade or so, people still like having that space, and it's become a more family-friendly space as well, where you can bring your kids and even pets at some points. So, yeah, I think it's a type of business that's going to be here to stay. Now, if we're talking about distilleries in specific, what was really interesting to me through my research, and sadly not something I got to speak on with Mr. McMurphy, was the kind of revenue split with different types of alcohol, you see. So, of course, breweries focus on beer, distilleries focus on liquor, and surprisingly, you would think the most drank liquor is vodka in the United States, but it's not the most revenue. If you're looking at the most revenue, 33% of distillery revenue comes from whiskey. And this was very interesting to me. The whiskey revenue is actually going down. They're having a bunch of stock because they had an initial push in the 2010s, and now that's kind of going down and down, and now they have all these barrels and all of this infrastructure around it and no whiskey to sell because the demand's kind of gone down relatively. You're looking more into the realm of, as discussed in the interview, cheaper canned cocktails and just easier ways, you know, not having this whole whiskey setup and worrying about the age of the barrel and stuff like that. Now, of course, you still have the growing markets. Especially worth mentioning is tequila, which is set to overtake vodka as the most drank alcohol in the United States, which counts for 14% of distillery revenue, while vodka counts for 20%. So yeah, and the last little fact I wanted to mention on just the industry of distilling was that it employs 27,500 workers around the United States. But listen to this. It generates $37.2 billion, that's billion with a B, dollars annually. That number is just so crazy in my head. When you think about the, like, kind of imagine a chart where you have the number of employees compared to the amount of money made. You can see why the government regulates something like this so much, because it's such a profitable business. It's something that still has an average rate of growth, and it's something that makes a lot of money, even with the excessive taxes placed on liquor and even to an extent beers. Now, there's also, I know I said I'd be done talking about the industry stuff, but I do find the industry stuff kind of interesting. A lot of this money is made by kind of, I want to put this in like quotation marks, but like the big dogs at the top. Think your Bacardi or your Jim Beam, you know, kind of stuff out of Kentucky, Texas. Now, the kind of way to envision that is you have these bigger companies that will come to these smaller distillers and be like, hey, here's the deal. We will help you produce these and get them shipped out nationwide. And in return, we get this percent share of that. So that's why these companies are so big. But you still see many different type of liquors on the shelf. So it really is a game of partnerships. The top 50 companies in the distilling energy count for 90% of the industry revenue, which is incredibly impressive to me, at least. So, yeah. And as spoken earlier, you know, the laws are still kind of crazy. It was even in 2013, 2014, South Carolina law first allowed breweries to sell beer directly to customers and serve food at the same time, which is kind of hilarious to me, because anyone that knows anything about drinking and would know you shouldn't drink on an empty stomach. So this feels a little counterproductive to me. And in 2010, if we go a little further back, South Carolina law allowed beers to be sampled on site for the first time. And I think these laws are going to, my humble opinion is these laws are just going to kind of keep expanding, keep going on, and kind of get more, what's the word I want to use, chill, as the tourism, quote unquote, beer tourism kind of goes off. Up in distillery tourism, because still a very profitable part. You know, you talk about the events, we talked about the concerts, we talked about having this third place, but people do like touring these distilleries and breweries and seeing what they have, and it kind of does become an anchor for a community with that setup, of course. So, yeah, that I also found it, last little part, I found it very interesting talking about hosting events, because again, we were talking about how sometimes distilling can lead to partnerships where you partner with a bigger firm to get your product out there more. In the case of Firefly and a lot of other venues, a surprising amount, the partner usually is Live Nation. Now, Live Nation does get a lot of, let's use the word hate, they get a lot of hate. And I will not touch on that. I probably will touch on that in a separate show. I might dedicate a whole show to that because I think it's a very interesting kind of almost monopoly this company has, but it's still the partnership idea where these distilleries or event spaces gets in contact with Live Nation and shares a portion of the profit. So in this case, Firefly Distillery, you know, they kind of have, like, they have the venue, have everything set up, they can control what drinks are given and control the population of the people there, but Live Nation controls the artists. When the artist gets there, you know, the set time, stuff like that. And

Even though I don't have like a LED like Joe Rogan setup behind me, it's podcast-esque. The biggest takeaway is change, you know, going with change, working with bigger suppliers to get your product out there. You know, you have to be okay with change if you want your business to grow. And the case of Firefly at work, you know, they're always looking for change in the sense they moved from Guatemala Island, middle of nowhere, to Park Circle to get to a larger demographic. And now, with change coming, they could easily put their head in the sand and continue to do the same sort of gist they've been doing, but instead they're uprooting, changing kind of their outlook and focusing more on concerts and events, and we'll see where that goes, and it will hopefully bring growth to the company and growth to the Park Circle in North Charleston area, which has turned around massively. And it's not just, you know, Park Circle, and it's not just like Park Circle, it's the area around it as well. Now that's about all I have to talk about on today's subject. I hope you all enjoyed. Now to some housekeeping. I'm very excited to get this show kind of keep going. I'm very excited to have a different interview. As I said at the beginning of the show, it will either be pre-recorded, but I'm also hoping to have some live guests in here. I know for certain next week I will be touching on the topic of women's sports and the recent rise in women's sports, especially around the Columbia and USC area. I got the honor and privilege to interview the coach of the USC women's soccer team, who just came off a 1-0 win against Clemson and then following a 4-0 win against Furman, and are going to Wyoming today to play Wyoming. Now, I very much enjoyed this interview. She's been at USC for 26 years now. It's very interesting to hear her thought process on NIL, on the growth in women's sports, and kind of the fans surrounding the women's soccer team. As you may not know, they have had plenty of kind of incredible seasons that kind of kept their soccer team on the map. You know, you had them kind of honestly pretty routinely going to the NCAA tournament and the College Cup, you know, beating big name teams such as UNC even in their first few years. So I'm really looking forward to that interview. It's a bit of a shorter interview, but I'm also hoping to touch on the topic myself about women's sports, because I think it goes beyond women's soccer. I mean, of course, everyone knows about women's basketball, but also softball as well. I think volleyball is also an important topic to touch on. It just kind of is the thing here at USC, and it hasn't always been. For example, the women's soccer team kind of just went from a varsity team to an actual team in 1995. Would you believe that? We've been playing football for like decades upon decades, and just less than like around 30 years ago, you had that team become a real thing. You know, that I think that's a very interesting topic, so I'm very excited to talk to y'all about that, and for y'all to hear this interview with her. Now, I will be releasing an interview soon for The Grapevine, and I hope y'all would follow that. I'll let y'all know on the next show when all my fun little art is done, so I can make the best looking Instagram page possible for y'all. And of course, I do apologize. I'm still learning the software of interviewing. I know that audio was a little bit crunchy, but that's always stuff that I'm going to iron out, and hopefully next interview will be buttery smooth and perfect for y'all's ears. Now, that's about all that I have to talk to about today. I hope y'all enjoyed listening. We're finishing up a little bit early, but that's just how it is. I'm proud of what we got into, and I'm honestly really surprised we got off without any issues whatsoever. Once again, my name is Chase, and you are listening to The Grapevine, and we, I think, are gonna sign out on this one song we were listening right at the beginning. Just, you know, it is a radio station after all, might as well play one song during my show. I want to do this as like kind of my intro song, because I do like the bass line of it. So I will sign out with Something New by Babe Rainbow, and I will see y'all next week at the exact same time for a very interesting conversation about the rise in women's sports. Thank you very much for listening, and I will catch y'all next time. Bye-bye.

0: Oh, hey guys.
1: Hey everyone.
0: Hey.
1: DJ JD and I are here to discuss an important issue.
0: Wait, who are you?
1: DJ Sam Sam.
0: Okay, move on.
1: We're here to discuss an important issue that's threatening pools across the America.
0: Now, this is a problem that is vital to my life and crucial. I'm trying to think of fancy adjectives, but basically, guys, what's going on here is that I want to stress the fact that ducks are humans, too.
1: They are humans.
0: Only if they're in pools, though.
1: Only if they're in pools.
0: Otherwise, because they're birds.
1: Because then you see that they exist.
0: That they enjoy it. And you know what?
1: In the same things that we enjoy, you know?
0: They like,
1: you know,
0: playing Marco Polo.
1: They play tag in the water. And they play sharks and minnows.
0: So the next time you see a duck in a pool, just remember, listen to WSC. Thank you.
2: It's showtime. You got the ball at the top of the key. You holla, cleared it out. Everybody moves away from the basket. 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You break him down with the right hand dribble. Uh-oh. You throw a head fake right. Then thread the ball back between your legs as you break left. 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So, buckle up, because you never know.
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5: 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I'm back for the fall semester, and today my roommate Bella will be joining me. I look forward to hearing some new music that we have in rotation and sharing that with everyone. Today, I'm in the realm of what Apple Music would consider alternative, which is a very broad genre, I feel. So just like over the summer, our first genre we've got up is going to be some rock. So up next, we've got Look For Your Mind by The Lemon Twigs. After that, Nevermore by Chronic Dimension. And after that, Have a Heart by The Drowns. Let's get into it.

All right, you just listened to Have a Heart by The Drowns. Before that, Nevermore by Chronic Dimension. And before that, Look for Your Mind by The Lemon Twigs. Up next, we've got some pop-ish songs, starting with Sunburn by Almost Monday. After that, Freaking Out by the band Solstice. And after that, Downtown by Venturing. So let's get into it.

0: All right, you just listened to Downtown by Venturing, before that Freaking Out by the band Solstice, and before that Sunburn by Almost Monday. Before the next set, I have a few questions for Bella and I to answer. This was actually meant to be done in the summer on my last show. I wanted to do a summertime capsule, but we'll do it for the fall semester now.
1: Perfect.
0: So the three questions, which we'll take time to answer, is one song that perfectly captured the summer, one song you're taking into this semester, and one song you're leaving behind.
1: Okay, so I'm really indecisive, so I couldn't figure out one song, so instead I stuck with genres / a few musicians. But this past summer I listened to a lot of Fleetwood Mac, some Elton John, a lot of those older bands.
0: Mm-hmm.
1: And I don't know, it was just a fun, chill, upbeat kind of vibe. And I'm gonna miss summer, but I'm also so ready for fall and everything.
0: Yeah.
1: That I'm okay, switching over to, I don't know if my music taste will switch yet, if it ever will.
0: Mm-hmm.
1: But I'm ready for the weather to change.
0: Yes,
1: I guess.
0: Definitely.
1: Yeah.
0: For me, the preface, I am not sponsoring Dog Park, but they might be answered in every single question that we have, but I promise I'm not sponsoring. So let me see, something that perfectly captured the summer, because I went to the concert, I had to listen to all their music over the summer. I actually don't even know what I listened to that wasn't them, besides being here, but I think top song would have been Now It's Over by Dog Park.
1: Ooh, I think I need to listen to that one again.
0: It's my favorite one.
1: Yeah.
0: It's the best. Okay, so one song that you're taking into this semester.
1: Yeah, so I recently added a Spanish minor.
0: Yes.
1: I'm taking a Spanish class, so I've been really inspired to listen to more Latin music. So right now I'm listening to more Bad Bunny and Karol G, and I'm oh, this is so fun, and it's so good. And I've tried to take the time to go through the lyrics and translate them in my head, and then most of the time I don't know what they're saying, so then I go and look up the translations.
0: Yeah.
1: And that just makes it even better. So I'm hoping to keep listening to them, probably find some more Latin and Hispanic artists to listen to, but that's my goal for the semester actually.
0: I love it. That's a really
1: thank you.
0: I think I told you when we would do March Madness.
1: Mm-hmm.
0: In high school,
1: yeah,
0: but it was with Hispanic songs, and then I would listen to those more because it's listening to the songs is supposed to help you learn Spanish a little
1: bit. Yeah.
0: And I told my teacher that, and she's like, well, are you looking at the lyrics while you're listening? And I'm no.
1: You're not osmosing. That's not a word, but
0: yeah,
1: you're not just absorbing the language. Unfortunately, I wish that's how it worked.
0: Yeah, you should go even deeper and look for Colombian artists.
1: Yeah,
0: and
1: you're right.
0: And are you Ecuadorian?
1: Mm-hmm.
0: That one.
1: You got it.
0: Those.
1: I should listen to more Shakira. She's from Colombia.
0: There you
1: love
0: go.
1: Shakira.
0: Mine would be, what am I taking to the next semester? Faye Lacy or Faye Lacy? I don't know. I don't know if they know. I saw an Instagram post that was when you still don't know how to pronounce your band's name. So I'm going to call it Faye Lacy.
1: Faye Lacy.
0: They also performed at Dog Park. They were one of the openers, and they were great performers. So I started listening more to their music because Bella and I are going to their free concert in Savannah.
1: I'm so excited.
0: Next month in September,
1: a month from now.
0: So I need to, learn there, because I think they're, it's their concert.
1: Okay.
0: I think. Or it's a festival, I don't know. But
1: either
0: I
1: want to
0: know the words so that I can enjoy it even more. And one of my songs right now that I really like is Have You Nothing Left to Say. I think that's really fun. And then Headlights is a good one. Both H's, that's how I remember it.
1: Oh.
0: Okay, and lastly, one song or genre or artist that you're leaving behind.
1: This one was a trickier one to answer. I feel recently, I haven't really been listening to, that much music that I guess isn't doing well for me, but in the past, I would listen to a lot of like TV Girl, and I really liked their music and stuff, but it was just like associated with like a not so fun time in my life. Yeah. So like now when like they pop up on my Spotify, I'm like, oh, it's a good song, but oh, it reminds me of that situation.
0: Yeah.
1: And like, I don't know, for me, like, music can really get me down in my dumps. So like, we're gonna try to push that away this semester, like moving forward. So probably just music like that, or like I'll get like on my Spotify, it'll recommend like melancholy mix, and I'm like, no, we're not listening to that. Why are you trying to make me sad, Spotify? So just like, again, I'll be listening to a lot more Latin music, hopefully.
0: Yeah, and definitely more upbeat. There's yes. time and place for sad music. Yes. And it's not at the beginning of the semester no. by any means.
1: No, definitely not.
0: My answer's kind of similar, also sad music. My car might say I need to stop listening to Dog Park and so would Apple Music, but not gonna do that. It makes me happy. But I feel like last semester, or just last year, I listened to a lot of like Somber and Noah Kahan, which is like sad.
1: Yeah. When
0: you, like, I feel like I hear Somber's name, I'm like, oh, I know like someone went through a heartbreak or something. And it sucks because I love his music. Like, it's so good. But I'm like, there's no reason to be down in the dumps. Especially when you do have, like, you do listen to it during, like, a sadder situation, I guess. So your mind kind of, like, goes to that.
1: Mm-hmm.
0: Like, can't I just enjoy a song with, like,
1: yeah.
0: pay attention to the words and the music and not a memory attached to it? But sometimes that's a good thing. Like, we've talked about, positive songs that have
1: yes.
0: good memories, so it's a give and take.
1: Exactly.
0: That's it for right now, but up next we're gonna go into the punk side of alternative music. Up first we've got Dead Silence by Frankie and the Witch Fingers. After that, Love Luck Forever by Mugger, and after that, Balloon Man Running by Public Opinion. All right, let's get into that.

0: All right, you just listened to Balloon Man Running by Public Opinion. Before that, Luck Forever by Mugger. And before that, Dead Silence by Frankie and the Witchfingers. So I kind of wanted to touch a little bit on what I learned from my music industry studies class over the summer, since that is now my minor.
1: Exciting.
0: And what I learned was that music venues, when they're getting like bands to play and stuff, I don't remember like all the technicalities, but they're gonna find artists and bands to fit like a certain venue, which mm-hmm. like seems obvious. Like if you have a football stadium, you're getting Taylor Swift to play there. But maybe like when I saw Strawberry Guy, he wasn't too like well known, so we were kind of just in an underground bar. Because you don't really want like that empty space, you
1: yeah.
0: know? Like imagine, well, you're seeing the Strokes, there's a lot of people there. I don't know, like a random band, Dog Park. they're not gonna play at a football stadium yet because half the stadium, maybe more, is gonna be empty.
1: Right.
0: And no band is really like feeling encouraged and like getting the crowd excited if it's a half empty venue. So when I saw Dog Park, we were in like a smaller venue, and it was interesting when I learned about this, because this was actually the same time that I was like getting my tickets, and I thought, so we were in Asbury Park, the Stone Pony Summer Stage is a huge venue, it's outside, and I was like, wow, like I'm really surprised that like this band would be playing there already, mm-hmm. like they've been out for a few years, but I was like, you know, I saw, like, Gary Clark Jr., who's, like, really big. Like, I was like, oh, I don't know, like, are they really bringing in that many people? And then I realized we were inside kind of like a bar, but it was, like, designated for concerts. Mm-hmm. They just, like, happen to have a bar. So you're obviously going to fit the venue to the band and, like, how big their fan base is. But what's interesting, too, is if there's open seats left.
1: Mm.
0: So those are both standing venues. But I think about, like, when I saw the Almost Queen, like, a tribute concert to Queen, we were in seats. And if there's plenty of empty seats, again, you don't want your band to be, like, discouraged. Like, we don't have a big group. So promoters, managers, whoever's, like, working the concert is going to, like, reach out to their connections and other professionals in the industry and basically give away tickets so that they're still
1: oh.
0: filling the seats. So I thought that was, like, interesting. I never really thought about that.
1: Yeah.
0: And if you're listening and I'm wrong, oh, that was what was in my textbook. So I think that's correct. But to kind of loop in a conversation here, have you experienced any bands that have had drastic venue sizes? Kind of what I compared, like, a stadium to, like, a bar. And do you prefer a smaller or larger venue?
1: Yeah, so I got to see Taylor Swift at the Eras Tour, so obviously a very big concert. I went to MetLife Stadium, huge. Every single section seat you could think of was taken. But then again, like, the production was huge. And, like, me and my friends, we were literally, I think, three rows from the very back. So we were in the nosebleeds.
0: Mm-hmm.
1: But it didn't really matter because everything was just so big, I guess, is the best way to describe it. Like, the lights and, like, the sounds. We were, like, right by the speakers. And, like, you know, it's also Taylor Swift. People know, like, a lot of her songs. So everybody else around you is, like, jamming, having a good time. Like, me and my friends, we just had a lot of fun with it. Yeah, so very big. But also, like, the process of getting tickets, the process of getting into the stadium
0: yeah.
1: was, like, it was a lot. Like, you know, you're paying a lot for parking. There's, like, a mass of people trying to get in. Like, getting merch was, like, kind of crazy. So, you know, benefits to both. Like, you're in, like, a fun environment, but also, like, you're around so many people.
0: Yeah.
1: And then later that year, I think, I saw Nessa Barrett. Mm-hmm. And that was, like, in an indoor, smaller venue. Like, it was just standing room. And yeah, like, we were, like, so close to her. Like, we were able mm-hmm. to, like, me and my friend, we snuck up on, like, a, I guess, like, a VIP section, but it was
0: yeah.
1: literally just, like, a raised little stage so you can see her better. And, like, that was really cool to, like, actually be able to, like, see the person and not through, like, a jumbotron
0: yeah.
1: type thing.
0: Yeah.
1: And I really liked that as well. So I think, like, I think it's like nice to have the intimacy of a smaller venue, but of course that's not like realistic for everybody. Or like, you know, if you want to see like a big artist, like being like close to them like is amazing, but of course tickets are so expensive.
0: Yeah.
1: So pros and cons to both, but I definitely really liked being more in person, like more like closer to everything.
0: Yeah, I would agree. I'd also think it depends, because when I saw Strawberry Guy, we were in a very small room, but towards the back, so I actually did not get to see him.
1: Really?
0: I was kind of watching the concert through somebody's phone who decided to like film the entire thing. It was fine. I didn't really know his music. I kind of went on a whim, but still, it wasn't like as enjoyable, so right. I was a little bit concerned going to see Dog Park in their like smaller venue.
1: Right.
0: But I got like front row on the side, so that was actually so fun being up close. I even got to talk to like the lead singer Filesi, because for the life of me, like, I did not know what their band's name was. Like, they kept saying it and I was like, Five, like, what are you saying? So being like right on the side where like their instruments and everything are, he was walking over and I was like, hey, like, what's your band's name? So that was really cool. And then at the end of like Dog Park's performance, they were giving out like drumsticks and set lists that were like were signed and everything. So my friend got that, but it was still...
1: And she kept it?
0: Yeah. It's fine. But it's still like so cool to like get those set lists and like even be, I don't know, almost feels like celebrities kind of.
1: Yeah.
0: So that was really fun. I also feel like it's more personal when they're like getting closer. Maybe you have like a split second of eye contact. It's like, wow, like the song has like meaning and stuff. So I definitely like the smaller venue when you're up close.
1: Yes.
0: And not in the back. But with that being said, we are going to move on to our next set of music, which is going to be some more rock. Up first, we've got Bring It On by Jules and the Rollers. After that, OMG by James Bruner. And after that, You Want It, You Got It by Bike Roots. So let's get into it.

0: All right, you just listened to You Want It, You Got It by Bike Roots. Before that, OMG by James Bruner. And before that, Bring It On by Jules and the Rollers. So I think we've talked about this before briefly, just about musician biopics and like movies and stuff. So one of my questions is, who do you want to see the next movie about? It doesn't have to be like current people yet.
1: Okay. I think it would be really cool to see like a Fleetwood Mac biopic or like ABBA. I know for like Fleetwood Mac, like they have great music, but also like, from my understanding, like their band's history and like storyline is also really cool. So I think that would just be like a really fun and interesting movie. And ABBA, I mean, I just love ABBA. So like, I would love to like learn more about like, you know, how they came to be and everything.
0: Yeah. I actually had Fleetwood Mac down too. I feel like last year I saw so many TikToks about, is it the song like Silver Springs or or it's whatever song it was Stevie Nicks was singing, like had so much emotion in it. And like, I don't really know much about musicians until after I see the biopics, and then obviously you have to see if everything about it is true. But I would definitely love to like learn more about that. This is a random question since we both picked the same one. Is there someone, like what actress or actor would you want to see? You can do for Fleetwood Mac, or if you just have any for anyone.
1: That's really hard because I'm really bad with actor names and like remembering people. I'm trying to think of somebody who like gives off like 70s vibes. And I can't think of any off the top of my head, but do you have any like people that you would want to see?
0: I feel like young version would have been like Amanda Seyfried.
1: However you say her name would be good. Amanda, I think Seyfried.
0: Something like that.
1: Yeah.
0: So we've already seen her like in the role in like Mamma Mia and stuff.
1: Yeah.
0: I feel like that could be a good transition. That's the only one like that came to mind. And she sings, so like that would be good. I don't know, like it just like popped in my
1: head. That's a good question though.
0: Yeah, maybe we can circle back. But definitely, we were talking about like Timothy Chalamet being as Bob Dylan. So I'm like, who would I, even if I don't know the band,
1: right,
0: like, who would I pay to see in a movie, you know, for a musician? My second one is gonna be Panic at the Disco, actually. I feel like their songs are so fun. Like, I love listening to them. And I think, I'm pretty sure like their band broke up and some of the songs are about like the lead singer's like ex-girlfriend or wife or something. So I would love to see like how that came apart and came to be and came apart, and how like those songs were like written afterward. I don't know, I think that could be really cool.
1: Yeah, that would be really cool.
0: And then my second question is about, well, we talked about like a lot of these biopics are about musicians from like the 60s to the 80s basically. Who do you think will have a movie made about them from our generation?
1: Okay.
0: Or who do you want a movie about?
1: I think it would be really interesting if like later down, like there's a biopic or like a movie about Sabrina Carpenter, just because I think now there's been more conversation about like Disney Channel, Nickelodeon kids who then, you know, after they kind of age out, either they go and become really famous, so like Sabrina Carpenter, or, you know, they're famous for not so great things. And I think it would just be kind of interesting to see like her transition a little bit more, because I feel like, I mean, I saw her in a lot of like Disney Channel, like Girl Meets World. And then I know she started singing, but she wasn't really that popular for a while until like most recently. So I think it'd just be really cool

0: like a little more about like her life, like behind the scenes. And I also think she's just like so big right now, and she probably will stay kind of big, that I think that might be kind of like a kind of cool movie, I guess.
1: Yeah, I agree. I also said Sabrina Carpenter.
0: Really?
1: Yeah.
0: Okay.
1: Same with Taylor Swift. Billie Eilish is really
0: good
1: too.
0: Billie Eilish would be good.
1: I like Sabrina Carpenter songs. I don't think like pop is my favorite genre, so it's like not the most appealing music or a movie that could be made for me. But I'm sure many people would pay to watch it, and I'm sure there's a whole story there. I think it'd be really interesting to like break Taylor Swift's movie into like her eras and I don't know, get like what's going on in her real life that's like made a difference in songs and genres and stuff. So we're gonna wrap it up here because we're running out of time, but the last song I'm gonna play for you is Counting Sheep by Anxious, so let's get into it.

0: All right, you just listened to Counting Sheep by Anxious, and that's all that I've got for you today. Thank you for tuning in. Once again, I'm DJ Pearl, and this is Dead Air.
1: Peep this. You're laying there in the bed, half naked, and you're not alone. You're surrounded by three women. They love you. And they want to show you. Player, player. One of them puts an arm around you. One of them kisses you. One rubs your head. What are you going to do? Nothing. See, you're in a hospital bed. And the women, they're just there to comfort you. Because you're paralyzed from the neck down. See, you didn't think you needed to wear a seatbelt. Not just to cruise around the block. Then a car came out of nowhere and smashed. If you had only known that most accidents occur close to home, you would have been wearing your seatbelt. And you wouldn't have gotten jerked around. And the story wouldn't have gotten all twisted. So, buckle up, because you never know.
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5: 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Welcome back. 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I'm your host, DJ Sif. It is time for The Static. We are a DIY and underground specialty show. Anything emo, rock, anything that was, you know, made in a basement. But we're going to go ahead and get started right off the bat. We don't have a lot of time today for speaking compared to last week. I kind of rambled a little bit and went over time. So we're going to start off with a, you know, little refresher, little simple warm-up set. We're going to start out with Piles of Footprints by Train Breaks Down. Then we're going to go to Morality Machine by Toad Road. And then finishing off that set with Escape Artist by Misery is a Butterfly. We will see you back in a few minutes.

0: Welcome back, you guys. It's me, DJ Ham Sammy. Austin did not mention me, which I'm very sad, but I'm back, even though I wasn't here for the first show we had. Very busy already with this new semester. You just listened to Imagine We Had Antlers. Sorry. Before I Can Fly by Imagine We Had Antlers. Oh, sorry. You just listened to Piles of Footprints by Train Breaks Down. Okay. He wrote these really weirdly. I'm sorry. What? Morality Machine by Toad Road and Escape Artist by Misery is a Butterfly. He has something he'd like to say as well.
1: Yeah, maybe sometimes. I like to talk. We have a lot of time to talk today. But, you know, this is a DIY, this is a underground specialty show, I guess. We can't really say that we're, an emo radio show.
0: Yeah, we play a lot of random stuff, I'm not gonna lie.
1: Yeah, I mean, I listen to you. I play mostly emo, but Category 1 is our
0: play
1: punk and emo
0: I
1: place.
0: Feel like.
1: Yeah.
0: So,
1: but I did want to talk about just a little bit of these bands, a little bit of backstory on them, how they're important in the emo scene and the underground, realm spaces bubble, you could say. Train Breaks Down. They came out of nowhere. They started back. Well, their first album, the song that you heard from them is from their 2023 live session with another radio station, KXLU. Let me actually find where that place is. KXLU, it is the Loyola Marymount radio station in Los Angeles. So they recorded a full album's worth of songs at that university. And they are one of my favorite bands. I think they're great. They might not be, like, I guess, underground in the technicality nowadays as they've grown in popularity. But, you know, I think they still fit in with what the sound we're trying to go for this show. Toad Road, they are a band from Atlanta. They just started out pretty recently, a few months ago. They only have one EP out called Two Tracks, even though it has three, but we don't talk about that. They're a very good band. They've played a decent amount of shows with some local bands from Columbia and surrounding cities like Greenville and, you know, even as far as Charlotte and Asheville. We'll hear from some Columbia bands later on today as well. But yeah, I just wanted to, speak a little bit about these bands, what they do, where they're from, stuff like that. But I'll hand it over back to DJ Ham Sammy. We'll get back into this next set as well.
0: All right. So next up, we have Before I Can Fly by Imagine We Had Antlers, A Deer in the Headlights by Maybe It's Best, and Would Last Long by Me Plus You. We'll be back in a bit.

Welcome back, welcome back. You just listened to Would Last Long by Me and You, A Deer in the Headlights by Maybe It's Best, and Before I Can Fly by Imagine We Had Antlers. Now, that was a lot more of a, I guess, jazz-influenced set. You know, lots of saxophones, a lot of twinkly guitars, you know, still has the aspect of screaming. Screamo, that's what I listen to. I hope y'all aren't scared of that, who are listening in on this. But, you know, I feel like these are some good bands. You know, they're all underground, you know, all around about 5,000-6,000 monthly listeners on Spotify. But personally, they're all very good bands. I listen to them almost daily. You'll feel that, you know, kind of trend as the semester goes on with all the music that I play, all music that I, you know, listen to on the daily basis that works into this kind of music, this kind of show, I guess. But we're gonna, you know, we're gonna leave, not really leave, the screamo aspect for our next set, but it's gonna be more post-hardcore-y for the next few sets. So we're gonna go right back. We're gonna go right back to Atlanta. We're gonna get I Wish I Had a Family. This one's spelled weirdly. If you search for it, don't worry about it. And that song is by Page Girl. They are a now defunct band from, I believe, Decatur, actually. Not Atlanta specifically, but the surrounding areas. They were around for about 3 years. They started in 2024, and they sadly stopped producing earlier this year. But, you know, had to give some respect to our fallen bands from the South. And after that, you're gonna hear Sovereign from Awake But Still in Bed. This is off of a four-way split EP that included bands like We Are Amphibians and Your Arms Are My Cocoon. If you know who that is, you'll fit right in with this next set. And then we've got This Year by Closer, very, very good post-hardcore album from, I believe, 2016, 2018, something like that. Very, very good album. But we're gonna get right into these songs, and we'll check back in just a few minutes. See y'all in a bit.

0: On.
1: Welcome back. You just listened to This Year by Closer, Sovereign by Awake But Still in Bed, and I Wish I Had Family by Page Girl. This past weekend was the Soda City Comic Con, which I went to. It was a lot of fun. I went with a couple of my friends. I may or may not have wasted a bunch of money, but honestly, it was worth it to me. So, you know, if any of you haven't been to a Comic-Con before, I personally recommend it. It's a lot of fun if you're into weird stuff like that. So, yeah. Next up, we have World Problems by Lautrec, 17 by Wolves, and Malix by Osceola. See you in a bit.

0: Hello.
1: We are back. You just listened to Malix by I can't even say it anymore. Osceola, 17 by Wolves, and Word Problems by Lautrec. If you know me, I am like the biggest Lautrec fanboy in the world. I don't shut up about them. I recommend them to literally everybody that I talk to. So I had to play them again. I'm sorry, you guys. It just needed to happen. Wolves. If you're not in the realm of stuff like post-hardcore, screamo, anything emo, I guess, you might not know who Wolves is. They are the remnants of Orchid. If you know who Orchid is, you know where I'm going with this. Orchid is one of the foundations of emo violence, and screamo as a whole. They're one of the most influential bands of all time in this space, alongside bands like Page 99, City of Caterpillar, fellow Columbia band that existed back in the 80s, 90s, and stuff like that, is Inhumanity. They are the people who coined the term emo violence. And speaking of emo violence, speaking of Orchid and all that, you know, genre mush, there is a show that I would recommend going to. Obviously, you don't have to if you don't want to. It is at the Space, and it is a four band bill. It's two Carolina bands, or two Columbia bands, and then there's a another band from Birmingham, Alabama, coming up, and another from the Southeast. I don't know where specifically, but it's a full night of emo violence and power violence. You'll get to hear a little bit of what emo violence is in the last set for today, as it's going to be a very rapid fire set. Just to, you know, end the night off, or not even night. It feels so late right now, but it's only 1:40 something. But yeah, I've talked for too much, I think. So we're gonna get into the next set. We're gonna stick a little bit with the hardcore elements of emo. We're gonna go more further down into more emo core, screamy, or I guess it's still screamo. Screamo, emo core, you know, metalcore, not really metalcore, but close enough for it. But we're gonna start off this set with Mad Girl's Love Song by Roman Candle. Then we're gonna hit it off with Her Husband the Rake by At First, and Knives to My Waist by Body Shirt. I hope y'all enjoy, and we will see you in just a little while.
2: She likes almost everything she knows about him, but lots of what she knows is in her own imagination. He's willing to promise the world, but he is probably unable to give even himself. What a lovely picture this bride and groom make. They might have found each other, but instead they have remained strangers. Each is a dream in the other's mind. They don't want to accept each other as they really are. They would rather change each other to satisfy their own ambitions. That's why they are doomed to fail.

0: All right, welcome back, you guys. You just listened to Knives to My Waist by Body Shirt, Her Husband the Rake at by At First at First, and Mad Girls in Love song by Roman Candle. So recently we've had a lot of really devastating deaths in the pop culture industry, and it's really taken a toll on, I mean, I'm sure everybody in the United States, but also many other countries. So I just found out Peter Cullen died. Dolly Parton.
1: Tim Curry as well. So not only influences and big icons of pop culture, but also LGBTQ icons as well. Mm-hmm. Dolly Parton and Tim Curry are famously known for their outspoken support for LGBTQ plus individuals. And it's been a sad week.
0: It's been a really sad week. It's not great for the second week of the semester.
1: No, it's really not.
0: It's really like, I'm doing work and I find that out, and then I'm just not motivated to finish it because I'm really sad. Like, oh, but I'm hoping this week and maybe next week will get better. But rest in peace to these very important icons.
1: RIP, but kind of a bad time to go into our next set, which is going to be very... the switch is going to be very sudden, so get ready for that, I guess. We're going into the realm of emo violence. We're finishing off this set very fast-paced today, but you'll hear from DJ Ham Semi what the next three songs are, and after that, we are going to say goodbye for the day, and we will see y'all next week.
0: All right. Hope you enjoy. Oh, I say it? Yeah. Oh, I thought you already said it. Yeah. Okay, well, that was my fault, you guys. I guess my brain is all over the place right now. So what you're about to hear is Ballad of Astron by New Mears, Will We Be All Right by Kittywake, and I Burned It Down in Loving Memory. So we hope you have a great rest of your week, and we'll see you next week.

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4: Oh, Blaze at the heat rays.
5: The heat rays.
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90.5 WUSC, you are listening to the Highway Hour, bringing you the greatest country music Columbia has to offer. DJ Pauly coming at you. It is Thursday at about 3:11 in the afternoon. Super happy to be with you today. However, being the only country show on the station, I've got to bring you some country music news. I'm assuming most of you have seen it already. The queen of country music, Dolly Parton, has passed away. The news came out on Tuesday at about 1:30 in the afternoon. Had been having some health struggles recently that have been made somewhat public, known that the struggles were happening, not sure what the struggles were. But Dolly Parton, at the age of 80, has tragically passed away. In other country music news that has come out in the last week that I want to bring at you right away, the Florida Georgia Line reunion is almost certainly coming. Subscribers to their text chain got a message to make sure their plans are cleared for 2027. And so several social media posts have come out saying that the tour is coming definitively in 2027. So super excited about that coming up. But more close to right now, what I'm most excited about is what's coming up tonight. Old 60 is bringing their off-the-grid tour to the Township Auditorium. Super excited to have the opportunity to be there in person doing a social media takeover for 90.5 WUSC FM's Instagram page. So if you're interested in tuning into that, go check out our Instagram. It'll be all Instagram stories tonight. Again, the handle is at WUSC FM if you're interested. So we're going to bring you some Old 60 right now. This is far and away their most popular song, and it's also my favorite song. This one's called Thoughts of You, and after that, we're going to turn it over to Baker Blankenship with Back When We Were Kids. Just those two songs here on this first set. We're going to get into it right now with Thoughts of You by Old 60.

That was Back When We Were Kids from Baker Blankenship. You're listening to the Highway Hour on WUSC. That's 90.5 FM. Again, that was Baker Blankenship. Before that, you got to hear Thoughts of You by Old 60. They're playing Township Auditorium tonight on their Off the Grid tour with the Stews and 80 Acres as opening acts. And like I promised last week, did a deep dive into all of the tours in country music happening this fall. There were some more that happened over the summer. Chose to take those out because we're already past those. We have, and I'm not exaggerating this, it's going to be 17 different tours. Some of them happening here, some of them, you know, not happening here. But, you know, had to do that, and we're going to get right into it. The one that I decided was important to leave in the list today that we're going to talk about that has already happened was Alan Jackson's Last Call. It was just one show, happened at Nissan Stadium, the current home of the Tennessee Titans up in Nashville. This was Alan Jackson's sort of going away retirement show, and it featured, reading the list, I have it right in front of me, Luke Bryan, Eric Church, Luke Combs, Riley Green, Cody Johnson, Miranda Lambert, John Party, Carrie Underwood, Keith Urban, Leanne Womack, and more. That's what the poster said. And then in the day or two before the concert actually happened, George Strait got added to the lineup. The king of country music at Nissan Stadium, side by side with Alan Jackson, his last show. So that was, I obviously did not get to go to that, unfortunately. It would have been awesome, but I could not get from Baltimore to Nashville for that show. Separately from that, we have 16 tours. We're not going to rapid fire them, but we're going to go through them pretty quick to keep things moving. Ella Lang, this is in chronological order. So Ella Langley is the first one. Her Dandelion Tour, the second leg of it, the closest day to that is Atkins Ford Arena in Athens, Georgia, down at UGA. She'll be with Cameron Marlowe. That's the lead opener on September 18th. This obviously does not include the Old 60 concert happening tonight that we've already talked about. Then this is a big one. This is sort of a surprise in the country music world as I saw it. Garth Brooks is back on tour. He's on the Blame It All on My Roots tour, and he's doing it kind of interesting. He's doing it very interestingly. He didn't announce all the dates at once. He's announcing them sort of show by show. So far, we know of Indianapolis, Denver, then the closest one coming to South Carolina so far is Capital One Arena in Washington, D.C., and then the other day he announced that it's going to the Kia Center in Orlando, home of the Orlando Magic. There's a ticket. Every ticket in the show is the same price. It is a round stage, so he says every ticket has a great view, an equal view, but every ticket capped on price, so that's really cool to see. No opener for that. That's on September 18th and 19th, again, up in Washington, D.C. We're going to move on. Buffalo Traffic Jam, they're on the Pictures of You tour. Closest to they're coming to here is Atlanta. They're going to the Buckhead Theater. That's September 19th. We'll move a week into the future. Cameron Whitcomb on the Kingdom of Fear tour. That's going to the Tabernacle, also in Atlanta, on September 25th. 2 days after that is the closest that Brad Paisley is going. He's on tour with Jake Worthington as an opener. Closest he's coming, this is another far one, is going to be the Alliance Amphitheater on the Riverfront in Richmond, Virginia, again, September 27th on that. It gets further than that, though, because Riley Green is on the second leg of the Cowboy As It Gets tour. He just came to Charlotte, was definitely there. A lot of people I know went. I saw him up in Bristow, Virginia. Justin Moore, Zach John King, and Hannah McFarland were the openers when I saw him on this second leg of the tour. The closest he's coming is Durant, Oklahoma. So, not really close at all. That's on October 2nd. Randy Houser, Cassius Culpepper, and again, Hannah McFarland are the openers for that show. The whole leg of the tour is going to be those three opening for Riley Green. Second time I've seen him headline. Third time I've seen him overall. He puts on a really good show, so maybe not in Durant, Oklahoma, but in the future, highly recommend you get a chance to see Riley Green. Carter Faith, she's heading out on the Cherry Valley Forever Tour. We're going to get to Carter Faith again in a minute when we get through this list. Closest she's coming, I would love to see her headline. She just opened for Cody Johnson back in late February at Colonial Life Arena along with Clint Black. Closest she'll be is the Lincoln Theater in Raleigh, also on October 2nd. Bit more manageable of a drive than the Riley Green Tour. Charles Wesley Godwin, he's going on the Christian Name Tour. He'll be playing the Riverfront Revival Festival. That's down in Charleston on October the 9th. No headline dates closer than that.
Averianna, she's on the Blood Runs Thicker tour. She's heading to the Georgia Theater, also in Athens. A bunch of really Athens, Atlanta, Georgia overall dates in this list. Again, with Joyed Jace. That's Averianna on the Blood Runs Thicker tour heading to Athens on October 23rd. Day after that, John Party, he's going on the Gamblin' Man tour. He's going to the Classic Center. That's what it's called, also in Athens, Georgia. Coming there on October the 24th, so just a day after the Averianna stop. Zach Top, he's on the Cold Beer and Country Music tour, the second leg of it, the fall leg of it. Closest he's coming is the Gas South Arena in Atlanta. That's on October the 29th. He'll be there with Lucas Nelson. Ashley Cook, she's on the Baby Blues World Tour. I got to see her up in Charlotte open for Parker McCollum. That was at the Skyla Credit Union Amphitheater back in September of last year. She's going back to Charlotte. That's the closest she comes to Columbia on this tour. And to Coyote Joe's with McCoy Moore, that stop is going to be on That's November the 6th, excuse me there. Zach John King, he's been one of my rising favorites. He has an album dropping in just 8.5 hours. His debut album comes out at midnight. He's on the Get to Drinkin' tour. Closest he comes to here, it's going to be the last stop on this tour. He's going to Smith's Old Bar in Atlanta a day after Ashley Cook is in Charlotte. That'll be on November the 7th. Ashley McBride, she's gone the Into the Wild tour. We debuted her to WUSC last week. Don't have her this week, but she's going very close to here, honestly. She's going to the Newberry Opera House on November the 12th. That's one of three dates she has in South Carolina. She's playing one show down in Charleston and then another show out in Walhalla. That's going to be just out past Clemson, so about 3 hours from Columbia. But she is playing the Newberry Opera House with Cole Goodwin. That show is scheduled for November 12th. That's just less than an hour northwest of here, straight up I-26. And then you get off at Exit 76 and you cut over to Newberry. That's just Main Street, Exit 76. Don't have that memorized. I have Google Maps in front of me to give you that information. Moving on from Ashley McBride, Hudson Westbrook. He's on the Hits Me tour. Got to see him headline, at the Delaware State Fair in late July. Braxton Keith opened that show. 2 days before that show, saw Braxton Keith headline. We went over that last week. But again, Hudson Westbrook with Kenny Whitmire and Ethan Burdick going to the Firefly Distillery down in Charleston. That show scheduled for November 14th. The last two are long ways away. Stella Lefty, she's going on the Long Way Home tour. She's going to the Fillmore Charlotte on January 25th. Last I'll mention the Stella Lefty. Then this is the big one. It's unfortunate that there are no dates closer that I saw. But Luke Combs has extended his My Kind of Saturday Night tour. And the closest, I'm pretty sure, is Lincoln Financial Field in Philadelphia. Pretty much totally skipping over the Southeast this time. That show is scheduled for April 24th, 2027. He'll have Treaty Oak Revival, Averianna, and Shenandoah in, not in that order, but as the supporting acts. So a ton of music live coming all across the country, a bunch to the Southeast. Columbia was skipped on a bunch of these, unfortunately, but might be traveling to some of the others. Not going to go too much more in depth right now. Haven't made any concrete plans, but we'll come back to that later. We're going to get into the first three song set of the show right now. Kicking it off, Carter Faith. This is my second favorite song. On her album, Cherry Valley Forever. We had the first one, Nothing Better Than You, with Waylon Wyatt, excuse me. That was the 16th track of her album. This is the deluxe version of Cherry Valley, which is her debut album. Again, this is called Cherry Valley Forever. This is track 20. It's called Ain't Over Me Yet. After that, Hudson McCready, we're bringing him back. Really loved listening to this song last week, so we're going to do it again with Falling Short, and then we're going to end set number three. It's the first full set, but it's still technically the third, with some Josh Ross. So nothing more for me for now, but we're going to turn it over right now to Carter Faith.

Welcome back to 90.5 WUSC. That was Josh Ross with Single Again, my favorite off of his album, only album. Later tonight, he's had a bunch of music come out. Got to see him headline way long ago. It was about a year and a half ago at this point. But Josh Ross, Single Again. Before that, Hudson McCready with Falling Short. He'll be at the New Brooklyn Tavern on Halloween night, opening for Tyler Nance. And then before that was Carter Faith with Ain't Over Me Yet. So for those of you who haven't been listening to WUSC for as long as I've been here, today marks my 24th show with WUSC. 10 months, 24 shows. That includes two fundraiser week shows where we don't have to stick to the non-top 40 policy, and two substitute shows where a DJ couldn't make their show, and I came and filled in for them. With that being said, the tradition I've had on my show since the first ever show, which came on October 16th, 2025, we kicked off with Jeff Maldore's Mary and the Wild Moors. We've brought that song back a couple times to look back on. But in every show where applicable, mainly the fall shows and the early spring semester shows, we have talked about college football. And I am very, very, very excited to report that college football is officially back this weekend. It is week zero of the NCAA CFB season, NCAA National Collegiate Athletic Association, CFB being college football, of course. Going to go over a few games every week, not going to get too deep into them. This week, we're going to go over four games, kicking it off with North Carolina, the UNC Tar Heels playing the TCU Horned Frogs. Now, besides North Carolina, you know, being just to the north of us, about 4 hours away from Columbia, weird game to talk about, especially to kick off with, because we always start with the biggest game. But the specific reason we're kicking off with this game is not because it's played at Aviva Stadium in Dublin. I mean, going to Ireland for a football game, yeah, that's pretty cool. Don't get me wrong. The reason we're kicking off with this is because the University of South Carolina's new offensive coordinator, Kendall Briles, he's been doing a good job so far, battling through injuries. If you've been watching the press conferences, you'll see that. He was TCU's offensive coordinator last year, and we poached him from there. Bill Belichick is the head coach of the University of North Carolina Tar Heels football program. Last year, didn't look as good as they were hoping for it to look. But with TCU's loss of Kendall Briles, as well as many pieces of their offensive coaching staff and many pieces of their offense as a whole, I think they struggle to score points this week. North Carolina, Bill Belichick, he has experience going overseas. TCU doesn't have that same experience, so I do think we could get an upset with the Tar Heels pulling off the upset victory there. Beyond that, moving on to San Jose State and number 14, Southern Cal. Normally, again, we wouldn't be talking about this game, but I mean, there are like four or five games this week total, so we're just going to talk about all of them. It's pretty clear to me that the Trojans from University of Southern California, not USC, we go to USC, the University of Southern California Trojans will easily handle San Jose State. I could see them putting up 40 points in this game, 40 to 50 even. Moving on from that, that's pretty much a wash. But a couple of more potentially competitive games, especially starting with this one, the North Carolina State Wolfpack, two of the three triangle schools. We're not going to get to Duke. They don't have a game this week. But the North Carolina State University Wolfpack, they're going to travel to Charlottesville, Virginia, and they're going to face the Cavaliers. I think UVA can handle the Wolfpack, even with the fact that the Cavaliers' starting quarterback is Bo Prabula, who is a transfer from the University of Missouri, and he started for Missouri last season and still hit the portal and chose the Cavaliers over Mizzou. I think despite the new quarterback, new offensive schemes and all that, I think the Cavaliers are going to be handling North Carolina State and C.J. Bailey under center for them. I think it's going to be a good game, don't get me wrong, but I think Virginia has that an easy win. Now, this is the game I'm calling an upset for the week. The New Mexico State Aggies are going to travel to face the Florida State Seminoles in Tallahassee. Normally, a team like New Mexico State playing a team like Florida State, you know, ACC, Florida versus Mountain West, New Mexico, Florida State's going to have an easy time. However, I think we are on upset watch in this game. If you've been paying attention to college football throughout the offseason, you know the whole controversy with Brendan Sorsby and Texas Tech. Well, Tommy Castellanos, who was Florida State's quarterback in 2025, just entered the portal,
and signed with Texas Tech. So that controversy is over. They're putting Brennan Sorsby on the back burner, moving forward with Tommy Castellanos. And Ashton Daniels, who is the new Florida State Seminoles quarterback, this is his third team of his career. So coming in, he went from Auburn to Stanford, and then from Stanford to Florida State. New offense under him. I think New Mexico State, they have a good chunk of their team still together. New Mexico State could, I'm not saying they will, but I could certainly see them going into Tallahassee this weekend and taking a victory over the Seminoles. So again, we're going to just quickly run through the recap. North Carolina over TCU, Southern Cal over San Jose State, Virginia over NC State, and I'm calling the upset of New Mexico State over the FSU Seminoles. We got about 17 minutes left in our show, 16 or 17 with the seconds, but going to get into some music here real quick. Don't know how much time if we're going to have. I have five songs scheduled for the rest of the show. Don't know if we're going to get to all of them, but we're definitely going to get to Nate Smith with Fix What You Didn't Break, which is coming up right now, followed by Ty Myers and Marcus King, and then Low Cash to wrap up this first or this second full set. But here we're going to stop talking right now, and we're going to let Nate Smith do the singing.

That was I Love This Life by Locash. You're listening to WUSC-FM and HD1 Columbia. We've got just 6 minutes left on our show. I do appreciate you guys being here with me today. If you want to see more from the concert, if you're not able to make it to Township Auditorium, tune into at WUSC-FM on Instagram. I got the Takeover live there. We're not live, but we're going to be doing it throughout the evening. Got just one more song for you. Bringing him back is Chase McDaniel. It'll be Made It This Far. Then we've got some important announcements coming right after that on the show. So stay tuned for that. Quick info, just want to give you guys, this just came onto the desk. We talked about Dolly Parton earlier. Tropical Storm Dolly is now official. It happened to be the next name up in the hurricane line of names. As of 10 a.m. Eastern, 11 a.m. Atlantic Standard Time, which is 1 hour before us, clearly. It is a newly developed tropical storm. 40-mile-an-hour winds currently sitting at about 13.6 degrees north, minus 38.7 degrees west. That puts it way in the middle of the Atlantic, not mid-Atlantic. That's like New Jersey. But in the middle of the Atlantic, between Africa and South America, it is far, far, far south of the United States. Looking at the track, it's projected to stay a tropical storm for a while. Winds are not expected to exceed 45 miles an hour. And then looking way into the future track, 72 hours from now is as far as we get currently. That might be when they're expecting the system to die out, because it's saying 40-mile-an-hour winds 72 hours from now. It'll be still pretty well east of Puerto Rico, just past St. John's and Guadalupe Islands. But yeah, tropical storm. Tropical Storm Dolly just went official. That's going to wrap it up for DJ Pauly here on the Highway Hour. This is going to be Chase McDaniel with Made It This Far. Come back next week for the latest and greatest country music in Columbia. Again, you're listening to WUSC-FM and HD1 Columbia. I got nothing else to say, so I'm going to leave it to Mr. Chase McDaniel.

0: beating,
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0: roughing up,
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0: Pit bulls and similar dogs are the most common dog to enter shelters in South Carolina. Due to the social stigma attached to them, they are also the most commonly euthanized while in a shelter. However, they are not the aggressive dogs which the media and social stigma make them out to be. Pit bulls are among the most friendly, cuddly, loving, and smart dog breeds, and they make excellent pets. 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
1: Oh, yeah. Talking about safety.

Hello, everyone, and welcome to the first ever episode of Science Bonds. Science Bonds is going to be a science radio show, if you guessed it, focused on local science in Columbia and South Carolina, and a little bit of the South in general, and also focused on how the community can impact the science around them and how they can get involved. So we are going to be covering topics including medicine, astronomy, and space, also ranging to the environment, ranging to anthropology, and many other topics. So stay tuned in. If you're interested in learning more about science, you are so welcome to stay tuned in. So for today, we are going to be covering a couple different topics in between our regularly scheduled music. We will be covering a little bit about Ronald McNair and space and the history of space exploration in South Carolina. We're going to be covering fireflies and how the fireflies in Congaree National Park can be used to further understand neurons and also understand how we can better program satellites. And finally, we're going to be understanding how scientists are uncovering dead forests using satellite imagery and AI to better understand how the environment is going to continue changing and how we can protect ourselves and the environment around us. So, with that being said, we are going to move into our regularly scheduled music for today, but stay tuned in if you would like to further learn once we come back from music. So first off, we're going to be listening to Look for Your Mind by the Lemon Twigs, and please enjoy.

That was Look For Your Mind by The Lemon Twigs. And next we're going to be listening to Everything Led Me To You by Jamie Fine. Please enjoy.

0: Okay, that was Everything Led Me to You by Jamie Find. And as a reminder, this is WUSC FM and HD1 Columbia, and this is Science Bonds. So with that being said, we're going to jump into our first science content of the semester, and we're going to be learning about Ronald McNair, who was born in Lake City, South Carolina. He got his PhD from MIT, and he's probably best known, unfortunately, for the Challenger disaster. However, before he went on to the Challenger mission, he also left his mark in the study of laser physics. He actually had a lasting impact on how satellites communicate today. He developed a system by which satellites could communicate via optical lasers. So instead of using radio waves to communicate, they could use infrared light. Infrared light is at a frequency in between visible light and microwaves, and can range from anywhere between 780 nanometers to 1 millimeter. It's able to convey more information at a time than microwaves, but using lower energy. Ronald McNair also developed infrared detectors that are still used by these satellites. He was also the first one to ever test laser physics in space, and that was during his first ever mission in 1984. He also developed UV remote sensing and other technologies that are still used today by satellites to give us information about our world. With that being said, we're going to move back into our music content for the day. We're first going to play Jock My Style by Gwendolyn. Second, Molly's Not a Friend by Ill Peach. And third, Dead End Girls by Thunder Bay.
1: He's never surfed in his life.

I hope you enjoyed Dead End Girls by Thunder Bay, Molly's Not a Friend by Ill Peach, and Jock My Style by Gwendolyn. We're going to hop back into some more science content. We just talked about how Dr. McNair studied laser physics at MIT and was able to apply that knowledge in space. And next we'll talk about how fireflies can actually be used to better understand neurons and also better program satellites. So I'm wondering if anyone's heard of the Congaree synchronized fireflies, and if you have, maybe you've gone to be able to see them in between May and June. There's a whole lottery system because it's very popular to go and watch thousands of fireflies light up at the same time. It is a developing area of research how they manage to synchronize, and scientists are curious whether the mechanisms they use to synchronize are similar to how neurons are able to sync up and fire at the same time, or how we could be able to program drones or satellites to fly in formation and send data in formation and all of those other things in synchronicity. So, a recent paper was published on how fireflies, specifically Photurus frontalis, which is actually the species that lives in Congaree National Park, are able to sync up. They were able to mathematically model the way in which these fireflies are able to accomplish this incredible feat. It's called a phase response curve, which just means the graph that they've plot with their mathematical equations in order to predict how those fireflies are going to sync up. And that same mathematical equation, those same graphs, can hopefully be used in the future to study neurons, satellites, and more. This is a developing area of research. Scientists are still unsure exactly how fireflies do this, but they studied it by putting fireflies in isolated conditions with LED lights and simulating the mechanisms by which these fireflies might be able to see fireflies around them lighting up and then synchronize their own luminescence. Bioluminescence is a process by which in the lantern of the fireflies, which is a compartment of their body that is very aptly named, they undergo a chemical reaction and use the energy from ATP, which is a very energy-dense molecule. They break those bonds and then use that energy to produce light. Scientists are able to model the climate to predict when they're actually going to be able to sync up and see those lights, because they only do it during mating season. And it may function for species recognition so that females can watch males lighting up and then be able to pick an appropriate mate. So currently there is a preprint out. A preprint is a paper that has not been peer reviewed yet, so it's still under the peer review process so that other scientists can check the work being done. But it is called Excitation Inhibition Interactions Mediates Firefly Flash Synchronization. What that means is that when fireflies see other fireflies lighting up, they can either take an excitation response by which they speed up their sync in order to flash at the same time, or vice versa, they can slow down with an inhibition reaction to more appropriately sync up. You can learn more at either that paper by Martin et al. You can also learn more at the National Park Service's FAQs related to synchronous fireflies at Congaree. And you can also learn more from BBC Wildlife Magazine with the title Scientists Make Illuminating Discovery in South Carolina Swamp. We'll learn more in a little bit about how better understanding satellites through both Ronald McNair's work and potentially through firefly synchronization in the future can be used to predict ecological changes. With that, I welcome you to our next set of music. We are going to be playing first Peanut Butter Cigarettes by Quentin. Then we will be playing Sarasota by Phi Lacey. And finally, we will be playing Sick Medicine by Fira.

Hello, that was Peanut Butter Cigarettes by Quentin. It was Sarasota by Faye Lacey. And it was Sick Medicine by Fura. We are going to have one more set of music before it's time for some more science fun facts. And with our next science fun facts, we are going to be covering dead forests in South Carolina. Maybe you've been seeing more dead trees around, especially if you live by the coast, because there has been an increase in this with increasing salinity and sea levels potentially rising. And I'll talk in a bit about how scientists are studying this and being able to better predict it using AI and satellite data. First, though, we're going to listen to Mr. Train Conductor by Jalen Ngonda, Wake Up by Sophia Jelani, and Wedding of the Year by Chess Club.

Hello again, and that was Wedding of the Year by Chess Club. Before that, it was Wake Up by Sophia Jelani. And before that, it was Mr. Train Conductor by Jalen Ngonda. Now, before we hop into what I've been teasing for so long with the Ghost Forest, I'm going to tell you a little bit more about the show. I told you at the beginning it is called Science Bonds, and that is because it is A, about local science, and B, about how the community can impact all of that. So in future, shows will actually be 30-minute long segments without music in between. And during those shows, I'll be highlighting more specifically examples of how the community has set scientific priorities, given feedback to scientists, and played a really crucial role in a lot of scientific studies. For right now, though, we're actually doing a program called SciLights. This is the mini program version of Science Bonds, and that is where I will highlight different science fun facts and stories from around South Carolina. So without further ado, we will hop into our next story of the day. So recently, researchers from the University of Virginia were able to use AI to basically synthesize a whole lot of satellite data into mapping ghost forests all along the East Coast. And that was from Maine to South Carolina. So they were able to map all of these dead trees that are popping up in wetlands along the coast. And this is happening because as sea levels rise, humans have been able to prevent the destruction of ecosystems and of people's homes by building things like dams and other water-containing walls and things against the coast. However, even as this is preventing sea levels from rising, salinity is rising in soil, and that's causing trees to die. So these researchers were able to map this, and with that, they're able to predict where sea levels will rise next. Salinity can often be a sort of red flag that in the future, that area is specifically threatened by floods. This is able to better inform city planners, insurance companies, and people who plan to conserve water supplies where they can and cannot build. It's also able to help us study how sea levels have changed over time and figure out what sort of contrasting implementations we can use to prevent this negative impact of global warming. So you can find out more about this through the article, which is called Overlooked: An Extensive Ghost Forest Formation. You can also find out more through the website of the University of Virginia with AI Maps Ghost Forests from Maine to South Carolina. And you can also find out more about the satellites, which, like I mentioned earlier, use multispectral data. What that means is that they use multiple types of sensors. That means they have optical sensors, which sense the light that you and I can see. They also have infrared sensors, which is what I mentioned that Ronald McNair from South Carolina helped develop. And they can also have radar sensors to sense sound waves. And they were able to incorporate all of that data into mapping those dead forests. With that said, we are going to hop into our next set of music. First up will be Enjoy the Ride by Almost Monday. After that is Romantic Sadness by Girlie. And finally, Nostalgia Hurts by Amelie Farren.

Okay, that was Nostalgia Hurts by Amelie Farron. It was Romantic Sadness by Girlie, and it was Enjoy the Ride by Almost Monday. So to wrap up what we've talked about here today on Science Bonds, we talked about how Ronald McNair was the first to study laser physics in space and use that to develop modern satellite communications. Then those modern satellite communications were used to collect data that was able to be turned into a map of dead forests across the East Coast, including in South Carolina, and that can be used to predict future ecological changes and better plan to prevent those changes and prevent any catastrophic effects. And we also learned about how firefly synchronization is being studied at Congaree National Forest, and how in future that data and how we are understanding synchronization better could help us better understand neuroscience and also satellite communications. I think the firefly research is really fascinating as an example of how basic science that might not be seen as immediately applicable to human life can in the future be expanded to impact a broad variety of things that we might not even be able to predict today. So that is a wrap up of what we have talked about today on Science Bonds. I would like everyone to know

following week. Next week, we will have another episode of SciLights, which is our mini program highlighting little science stories and fun facts from South Carolina. And after that, we're going to be starting our programmed episodes, which will be 30-minute episodes that are more in-depth. We'll have guests from University of South Carolina and from across the state who are experts in their field. And we'll be talking more about how the community can have an impact and can be a really important part of science. So I really encourage you guys, if you're able, it would be wonderful if you guys were able to follow along. So with that, we're going to have a couple final songs to wrap up our WUSC programming. First off, we are going to have Can't Fight the Moonlight by Anuhea. And that will be playing very soon as we transfer on over.

That was Can't Fight the Moonlight by Anuheya. So we're going to play one more song in our PSAs with our first ever Science Bonds radio show. Thank you so much for bearing with me through this first show and figuring everything out. I promise you there will be lots of more very cool science content in the future. I would like to say that we really welcome any sort of phone calls into the show. I would love to hear feedback, love to hear personal experiences. Today we had a phone call in and we talked about fireflies, catching them in our youth, which is a really cool memory to bring back for me as well as for our caller. We also talked about just a little bit more about the science. So we were able to talk about how there's thousands of different species of firefly, and in North America there's only three species that show this type of synchronized lighting up like we get to see at Congaree National Park, so we are very lucky to get to see that. We also talked about how males versus females light up, and it was really cool to discuss a bit of that science, so phone calls are very welcome. Also on the Instagram page at science at SciBonds Radio, there will also be a feedback form that you can fill out. Very simple, super optional.

If you would like to give feedback, I would love to hear about topics you would love explored in future episodes. I would also love to hear about things I could do better and things that you're enjoying. So if you feel up to it, you are so welcome to follow along and give feedback. So now for our last song of this radio show, we're going to be listening to I Need Love by Jules and the Rollers.

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1: Thank you so much for listening in. That was I Need Love by Jules and the Rulers. I'm now going to transition over into our PSAs. And thank you so much for following along and listening to Science Bonds.
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Man, you gotta get riled up. That's the Carolina Fight Song. And you heard 2001 from the Mighty Sound of the Southeast, the USC Marching Band. We started off the show, of course, with Ziggy Marley and the Melody Makers with Conscious Party. I'm MC Luca here. You are now part of the Conscious Party, and we welcome you to WUSC FM and HD1 Columbia. We're going to keep it going right now. This is OAR. You may know them as Of a Revolution, and this is their song, Hey Girl.

I just think that's a great rendition of a great Beatles song. That's Stereophonic with Don't Let Me Down. And of course, we started this set off with OAR, Of a Revolution, with Hey Girl, one of my favorite new bands. And they're not even new. They've been around for a good while, but they're new to me. So I thought you might like it. We're going to keep it going right now on WUSC FM and HD1 Columbia. Now, these are some funky guys right here. This is Confunction, and this is out of their compilation album. They're a group of guys that just started jamming with, like, Sly and the Family Stone and James Brown as their influences. It's a great one. I hope you enjoy it. This is Confunction with Chase Me.

Man, that's some good rock. That's some really good rock. That's Supergrass with Sun Hits the Sky. It came off the In It for the Money album, and I just enjoy that hard rocking. And of course, right before that, some hard funkin' with Confunction and Chase Me. So what better to do on WUSE-FM than keep it going? We got some Thousand Clowns coming up. We got George Clinton. A little while, we're going to hear String Cheese Incident, but right now, it's Umphrey's McGee with Can't Rock My Dream Face.

Man, oh man, that is, I don't know if you like banjo, but if you do, and even if you don't, it's amazing. That's Bella Fleck, and that was Foggy Mountain Special. Bella Fleck, a phenomenal virtuoso, 18 Grammys, 41 nominations for a Grammy, and just amazing talent. Speaking of amazing talent, right before that was Humphreys McGee. Now, that was one of their mashup albums where they just take all kind of great songs from great artists and mash them to a beautiful souffle. Check out their other stuff. Their, you know, stuff they write. Great band, Humphreys McGee, with Can't Rock My Dream Face. We're going to keep it going right now. We've got some good stuff coming up from Thousand Clowns. This is off the Good Burger soundtrack, Not the Greatest Rapper.

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1: Well, the dog that chases its tail will be busy. He's a clapping dog.

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George Clinton, that's a special version of Atomic Dog. It's off of a tribute album with so many different artists paying homage to George Clinton, amazing artist. And right before that, we heard from 1,000 Clowns, not the world's greatest rapper. It was off the Good Burger soundtrack. I really do enjoy that song. He's very talented. Let's keep it going right now. We're going to, you know, keep on with good music. This is Freddie Jones Band, and it's called California.

That's a great one. We just had a call that asked us if we could play a special birthday song for a special friend. And I don't think there's anything more special than hearing the birthday song from Grandmaster Flash and the Furious Five. Outstanding group of musicians and rappers, and just really set the standard for what you hear today. Right before that, of course, was a great band out of the Midwest, USA, Freddie Jones Band, singing California. We are going to keep it going right here on WUSC-FM and HD1 Columbia. Right now, we got the Presidents with Finger Pluckin'.

Man, that's one of my favorites. Out of the 90s, I believe, the presidents of the United States of America, often called the presidents, with finger plucking. And, you know, it was right around the time of the post-Seattle grunge, you know, with Nirvana explosion, and grunge was all about angry lyrics and heavy guitars. But the president said, you know what, we're just going to enjoy a goofy, humorous persona and play fun music. And that's what I hope I did tonight. Enjoy it myself. I hope it was great for your ears. I appreciate your ears and your audience. Thank you for listening to WUSC-FM and HD1 Columbia. We're going to push it out with the Stone Roses from their album Turns to Stone. This is Fool's Gold.

0: We know girls rock, and we want them to know it too. Through the transformative power of music, Girls Rock Columbia encourages youth to cultivate confidence and command an audience. Our summer camp teaches campers the basics of rock instruments and culminates in a live performance with their newfound bandmates. But it does so much more. It teaches daring and bravery that lasts far beyond adolescence. It celebrates diversity of sound, skin color, and identity. When a camper sees they can tackle a guitar riff with gusto, they begin a fearless path toward lifelong confidence and resilience. For more info and to be involved, go to girlsrockcolumbia.org.
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0: That's a Lucero song. It is track number 6 off of their 7th record. That's 6s and 7s. It's Thursday. It's Thursday evening. It's 6 p.m. on a Thursday, and you know what that means. It means I'm on the radio again. I think this is the second semester I've had this particular hour. It's good to be here. I'm just happy to be here. I don't know. Week 2! During the fall 2026 semester at the University of South Carolina. Classes are back. People are back. Traffic is back. Columbia is hard to navigate and traverse through again because we're a very car-centric place, and everybody in town doesn't know how to get through the city yet. But we're working on that. It gets better every single day. By week 8, it'll probably be normal again. But, you know, it's neither here nor there. Hi. Hello. Hey, how are you doing? I'm okay. I'm DJ Empty. This is my show. It's called The Getting Used To. I lifted that from a American Aquarium song. We'll get to that in a bit. But who am I? I don't know. I'm just the radio voice for the hour. But I play some tunes. I try to focus on Southern rock and Southern musicians, like that wonderful Lucero song you just heard. American Aquarium as well, band from Raleigh, North Carolina. And, you know, like I said, I'm getting there. But that's what I try to do. I usually have a set of some silly Japanese music at some point during the show. I'm working out where to put that in here, but that's coming. I don't know. I've been a fan of WUSC for a long time. And then I got to be a student here at the university, and I decided to join the radio station. Now I'm on the radio, and that's something else we'll talk about later, how you can join the radio, too. As it's that time of year where Garnet Media does its tabling, does its interest meetings, and does all that good stuff. So if, you know, maybe you're new to the university, maybe you're a faculty member who's just heard about this station for the first time, and you're liking what you're hearing, and you're thinking you might want to be a part of that, well, stay tuned, I guess, because... Or just go to the Instagram we have, because we've got tabling dates and interest meetings and all that cool stuff. Let's see. What am I doing? Oh, another thing I do at the start of these shows, play records that have recently come out. And by the time I'm done playing them, they're not recent anymore. And I haven't set up the CD player, so bear with me here. It's going to be a minute. I love dead air, and I love ums and uhs and filler words on the radio. That's all my favorite sorts of things to do, and you'll hear a lot of that. And let's see. Okay, it's ready. So I've been playing Tim Berry, musician from Richmond, Virginia. I've been playing his newest record, Clear Blocks Ahead, came out a couple months ago in June. And last time I was here, which is like two or three weeks ago on a Saturday, I played this song. It's called It Ain't Easy. It sounds like this.
1: This town ain't right, you know. You backed up and hit the road before your feet even hit the ground.
0: Probably one of the most melancholy and just kind of bummer songs on this record. Tim Berry's good for making songs that are just really, really kind of depressing. And that's certainly one of them. And I'll be honest with you, I don't remember the song that's after this. It's track 11. It's called Broken Songs. So it's not sounding optimistic, but let's play it and see what it's like.

0: Broken Songs by Tim Berry. That is track number 11 off of his latest record, Clear Blocks Ahead. And we're getting toward the end of this one. There's two more left. Next week, you hear Loads East, Empties West, track number 12. And then my personal favorite on this record is the final track. It's Thank You for All the Songs, and it's just a really wonderful song. Tim Berry is a artist that has a very... his songs can get really, really bleak. And there's this weird sort of transition in his music between it's kind of a little flippant and a little like sarcastic about the tone and what he's singing about. And then you'll get a song like that, which is just pure, like full emotion. And it's just, it's an interesting sort of duality in his work. And I see it a lot and I hear it a lot and it's fascinating. And this whole record is really, really fascinating to me. I love it. It's great. Another record I love, and it's great, American Aquarium's newest record, New Ways to Lose. Last time I was here, I played track number 9. It's called Just Like You. It sounds like this.
1: When I see her, I see the women that taught me everything they knew. I wish that you could see her.
0: And this one's probably the most, it's a surprisingly ethereal sounding song for this, jamming Southern rock band. It's a really wonderful, beautiful song, and it caught me by surprise when I heard it for the first time. And it really sits in a weird spot on this record because it's this really heartfelt song about his family, in between two really bangers. We're going to track 10 now, which is the last track on this record, so I'm done with it. It's called Bad Habits, and let's just play it.

This is a band that really shines bright in a lot of different ways, I think. And that's just one of the directions they can take that are just so, so wonderful. This is a band that talks a lot about personal experiences and just, I don't know, how life works and how it looks for them, and how it feels and how it's been, right? A musician has a very non-traditional path through the world, and it's interesting to hear a musician that's so open about what that experience looks like and feels like. I don't know if that has anything to do with that song in particular, but America Aquarium has a lot of songs that are like that. They're a very, very outspoken band in a lot of different ways, and this record, New Ways to Lose, has a lot of different peaks at what that sounds like and what that looks like. My money is on, I think I like Dollar General. It's track number one off this record, and it's just really honed in on like rural Southern existence, and I guess rural American existence more generally, but this being a Southern band has a lot of very particular references to this part of the world, and it just resonates with me a lot. Like, I have a very I have a background that really just sits well with that, and it's something that means a lot to me when I hear that kind of music. It's great. And that was this record. I started this over the summer on Saturdays and got through it pretty quick. Fun little record. Wonderful. This is one of my favorite bands. Like, they kind of shadow dropped this too. Like, I was at a show in February, I think, and he said, there's going to be a new record in June. And I went, oh, okay. And then June came around and there was no announcement. And then just with a 2-week notice, this thing dropped. And okay, good. Wonderful record. A lot of really, really lovely, wonderful songs on it. Band that I just love to death. They're great. So now I'm down to two records I'm playing through every week. One's an EP, so this one's not going to take very long, but I'm going to count it. So Necri Talkie, a few weeks ago, beginning of August, released their Smoke and Blue EP, and I got the chance to play the first track from that a couple weeks back. It's the title track. It's called Smoke and Blue, Camarita Blue. It sounds like this, and I'm going to see if this works, so bear with me here. Let's try it. It worked! Cool. I made it happen. Great. But that is track number one off this EP. It's called Smoke and Blue, and it's a really, really wonderful, good song. I'm gonna keep it close to my chest, but good song. Wonderful. I love that I'm playing this on the American radio waves. Second track on this record is called Kimochi of Electric, and let's just play it.

That's Kimochi of Electric. That is a song by the band Necritalki off of their Smoke and Blue EP, which came out August 5th, I think. August the 5th? Yeah, that sounds about right. I believe that is the one. Very wonderful, wonderful band. I've been very, very recently clued into them. Like, that is... I learned about them about the time this EP released. So this is the first bit of music I've heard from them, and I loved it so much that I guess I will use this time to vent. Like, it is hard to buy music. Like, actually genuinely difficult to purchase music. Especially if you're looking at foreign tunes. Like, if you're looking at something that is Japanese released, there's a good chance you're going to iTunes or Amazon Music, which is a shame. I dislike it. Physical stuff exists. Like, there are brokers, and you can get physical copies. But if it's something that's digital-only released, it is tough to find digital music to actually purchase. I don't like it, and it's hard, but it is worth the reward, I think. That aside, very, very good tunes, and this band is such a distinct sound. There are bands, they're rare, but I know of some bands that, like, kind of mix electronic sounds with actual, like, instruments. I don't want to say actual instruments, that's disrespectful, but you know what I mean. You know how I meant to say it. And every time I find a band that does that, they always have such an interesting and distinct sound. Necritalki is doing that, and it's lovely, and I think it's great. And, wow, it's fantastic. Wonderful little band. I am constantly looking for new bands like this to play, because I went on a study abroad last year, and I got to go to a Stereo Girls and Lighters show, and for the longest time, that was the only Japanese rock I had to play, and we've been getting better at that, but since it's my first show of the semester, I'm just being selfish. I'm just playing my own stuff here. So, let's see. Yeah, I'm gonna play a Stereo Girl song. Here it is.

0: Now, let's pause for a few seconds while I open up the legal ID tab and find a legal ID to play. Let's see. What have I got? Yeah, let's just go with this one. Let's pause for station identification.
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0: 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Hello. It is 6:30 p.m., and you know what that means. It means it's the bottom of the hour, which means it's time to remind you what station you're listening to. It's WUSE. It's 90.5 FM, HD1, HD2. If you're local, HD2 is our automated international music station. You won't hear DJ there, but you will hear international music, which is interesting and fun and cool, and I like it a lot. And that is... WUSE in general is a station where you will hear things that you will not hear anywhere else in Colombia, and HD2 is... particular for that. So it's a good station. I like it. What's going on? It is week two at the University of Southern Carolina. Like I said, lots of cool things happening with the new semester, new people in town, new classes to go to. I'm getting closer to graduating, which is cool. I'm looking forward to that. I'm looking forward to the radio too, though, which, hey, if you're looking forward to the radio, I don't know. It's still early in the semester. Maybe you're new to Columbia. Maybe you're out exploring. Maybe you're going to leave and go to Charleston or something for a day trip or something. I don't know. I'm trying to make up scenarios to where you'll not be near Columbia's airwaves and you won't be able to hear a radio station. But that doesn't mean you can't hear the radio station because you can go to our website. It is WUSC.FM, and there's a listen live button there. You can click that toward the top of the page. 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And hear some banging tunes like Milkshake by Lighters, Baby Ochnikaro by Stereo Girls, Kimochi Electric by Nekri Talki, and for a totally different change of pace, Bad Habits by American Aquarium. Good stuff, good tunes, good jams, good things. While you're on the website, though, there's a lot of different things to check out. Not the schedule, that's on our Instagram. You gotta go to our Instagram and see a schedule for now. That will be on the website soon, but we will have the schedule there shortly so you can see who's on air, when. There are a lot of specialty shows that happen on this radio station, so if there's a particular genre, a particular type of thing you want to hear, check out the schedule. It will tell you if that type of show is on the air, and if it is, well, that means you can go and listen to it and tune in. Pretty cool stuff. Maybe you found someone over the summer that you really like their show, and you hope they're still on air for the fall. If they are, check the schedule. Maybe they're there and you can keep tuning in. Things of that nature. Got blog posts, news articles, all sorts of things on the website as well. Now that fall is in session, now that everything is back in full swing, those should be getting updated more regularly going forward. Recently played list at the bottom of the page. That is our 10 most recently played songs. So if you hear something on air that sounded really cool to you, that you didn't quite catch the name of the song, or maybe you were in automation, there wasn't a DJ on there to tell you what the song was, well, you can check out the recently played list, and hopefully that song will be there, and you can save that song to whatever you save your songs to. Maybe you're a new student, or a returning student, or a faculty member, and you've been hearing what's going on here, and you go, hey, that sounds pretty fun, I want to do that. Well, you can do that, because this is also the time of year we gauge interest for someone who wants to, join the radio station. We've got a bunch of tailing dates. Next one is tomorrow, 10 a.m. to 2 p.m. somewhere on Davis Field. Don't tell me where exactly, because I don't know, but it's somewhere on Davis Field. You look around, you'll find us. August 31st, 10 a.m. to 2 p.m. on Davis Field. Then I believe September 2nd, I think, is the Big Boy Org Fair, where all the orgs are, and we will be there, both in the morning and in the evening. So September the 2nd, 11 a.m. to 1 p.m., we will be on the Horseshoe. September the 2nd again, 5 p.m. to 7 p.m., we'll be on the Horseshoe. And we'll have two more interest meetings, or tabling dates, rather. September the 8th, 10 to 2 on Davis Field, and September 11th, 10 to 2 on Davis Field. So if the radio sounds interesting to you, if you've got questions about it, come find us at one of those tabling dates and ask your questions, and we'll answer them. And you'll see if you... want to know more about the station, if you want to take part in it or not. You can find all those dates on our Instagram page. It is WUSCFM, and we'll be having interest meetings here pretty soon. I think the first one is August 31st, somewhere within the walls of the Russell House. I can't get more specific than that, would you? I'm sorry, but if you know who can, the tables at our tabling dates. So there you go. It's all full circle here. Pretty cool stuff, huh? I always want to, because Garnet Media and WSC in general is just, if you want to be a part of this, you kind of got to join like at the start. Like, we don't do like open applications like some other typical orgs do. We all do our interest meetings and things like that at the start of the semester. So this is a good time for advocacy and awareness for people who might be interested in doing this and learning more about it. So I want to make a point of sharing that with people. But that's all I really have to talk about. I thought I had more to say today, and I got in here, and I'm just like, it's been a long year, and I want to just, I don't know, I have a headache and all that, so I'm not yapping very good. So that stinks, but I'm making the most of it. You want to hear a song? Yeah, let's play a song. I think this song is about the town of McBee.

I think those songs are, I think they go together really well. That was 6 Liter GTR by The Chats, and before that was a Bottle Rocket song called Radar Gun, which is from an old record. 1995 is when this review was. It's called The Brooklyn Side. That is track number 4 off this record. I think, let me see, I'm doing this straight out of the dome, so I might be completely wrong. Bottle Rockets was a band from Texas, I think. Let's search that, actually. I'm not speaking into the mic anymore. I don't know if you can hear me. Let's see. Got a computer in front of me so I can search. Oh, they're from Missouri. Oh, no. And based in St. Louis. I got that completely wrong. But they are a southern band, is the important point. And they're one of those interesting bands. Like, there's songs from this group that I just absolutely just fall head over heels for adore, and some that just take me a ton of time to warm up to. But I heard Radar Gun the other day for the first time and just spat out my lunch. Like, it's just a crazy song. I absolutely love that song. I love this record. They're another band that's really, really flippant with their themes. Like, they don't take anything seriously until they do. And it's like I was saying about Tim Berry record earlier, it you really notice it when that happens. There's a song on Brooklyn Side called Welfare Music. It's track number 1 off this record, and it is just my favorite song from this band, and I have not found one yet that tops it, because it's such a change of tone compared to everything that comes after it. It's shocking. It's, I don't know, I've played it before, and I need to play it again. I never find a place where it fits, and I don't know, it's just, bands are cool when they do different things, and you can feel different emotions from the same group of people doing different things. I think that's interesting. I think it's cool. Let's see. Play a Craig Finn song. Yeah. Some Grant and Galena. Speaking of songs that are just really emotional and all that good stuff. Here's one.

yard. It flew into a wall. I brought it into the foyer. Prayed it

Hey, I had the microphone turned off that entire time I was talking. Good. That is, what was I saying? It's a record. Yeah, it's Craig Finn's record. It's I Need a New War. It's from 2019. That was track number 5. It's Granted Galena. It's not quite title track, but it has the title lyric in it, so good enough, close enough. And, oh no, this is the record, like, it took me a while to warm up to Craig Finn's solo music, and it was a little bit of an acquired taste for me when I was a little younger. But this was the first record where it just hit instantly, and I just fell in love with this entire record. There isn't a bad song on this one. Her with the Blues is a song that really just sent me, especially if you find like live versions of that song out there. They, you know, he has band members that get on the sax and just do crazy things with that song. It is a beautiful song. It's wonderful. And this was really the record that really just finally like struck a chord to me and hit. It's really, really wonderful. It's part of a series of records. Faith in the Future, We All Want the Same Things, and I Need a New War are all kind of, they all came out pretty close to each other. They're all kind of part of the same, what's the word? I can't think of the word, but sort of the same themes, same feelings. They're a bit of a trilogy of records, and they all go together really well. And this is, I don't know, just, there's so many on this record, it's good. You want to hear another record from 2019? I've got a Laura Stevenson record in front of me. It's The Big Freeze. And I've been thinking about what to do about this one, because I finished a whole Laura Stevenson record pretty recently, and I really want to play this one because this is such a unique record. Let's see. Let me check something real quick. Yeah. Okay. Just play it. This is Value In.

Vincent show, and she never came to the South, so I wasn't missing it. And I got to hear some new songs. This was just before, this is late 2018, and she played some songs from The Big Freeze, and there's two of them. There's Living Room New York, which is track three, next track. I might play that next week, and Value In, that one. And I was just, like, stunned when I heard that song for the first time. It's really, this whole record, The Big Freeze, is all of her records have a very different sound, I think. And this one's kind of emotionally sort of the darkest, I think, which is funny because the new one, Late Great, is also very similar in that sense. But I don't know, there's a really just dark feeling in a lot of these songs, and that's kind of the peak of it right there in Value In. Like, that explains a lot of the rest of the record, I think. And I don't know, it's just a really interesting record. It's one of my favorites. 6:55. I've got one more for you. I've got one more song to play. So I'm just going to say bye, as usual. I say this every time I remember to say it. So if I played a song that was interesting, relevant, meaningful, cool, interesting, not bad, or something like that to you, then I did a good job on the radio, and I'm happy about that. You know, pay it forward the way this radio station did for me. Here's a Paris and Hood song called Murdering Oscar.

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6: 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This is Calvin by the John Spencer Blues Explosion. 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
1: And we are back. You just finished listening to Calvin by the John Spencer Blues Explosion. Some of y'all might recognize them for their song Bell Bottoms in the 2017 hit Baby Driver, that opening scene where baby's drifting that red Honda or Subaru, that red Subaru. That's all to Bell Bottoms by John Spencer Blues Explosion.
2: What's up?
1: Not much, honestly. It's kind of dreary out today. I was kind of hoping the sun would be out a little bit more, a little cloudy for everybody out there right now.
2: I think I've had enough of the sun. The sun's not even out, and I feel gross all day long. Yeah, all week long, honestly.
1: Your name is also DJ Baltic, so that's a little telling that you don't like the sun, though, no?
2: Yeah, I guess. I guess you could spin it that way. But either way, it's not that hot over there. The sun's not out.
1: It's true, it's not that hot over there. You know what they say, it's the humidity that gets you.
2: Yeah.
1: It is the humidity that gets you. Y'all stay nice and moist out there. We're going to get going with another quick song, and then we'll throw in a couple more, and we'll let you know what we played. But up next, we got Nightclub with Barb.
2: Other way around.
1: I'm bad at my job. We actually have Barbwire Kiss by Nightclub. Keep it locked. We will be right back.

0: Welcome back, all you wonderful people. You just finished listening to
1: Barbed Wire Kiss by Nightclub.
0: And it was amazing. I kind of liked that. Little, almost had the vibe of if I was like slow-mo walking in a hallway in like a trench coat and I really wanted to look cool. Like one of those neo like 90s leather trench coats.
1: Yeah, I can get down with that.
0: Or like if I were to put that song in a movie, right? It would be as like the main like enemy. So like there's a hitman. He's walking through a club looking for someone, and he's walking through people, and we're seeing him from like far away walk to that song.
1: It's like John Wick.
0: It felt kind of, exactly. It felt a little menacing, didn't it?
1: It's got a little edge to it.
0: Ooh, we're edgy here. We're real edgy here.
1: Super edgy.
0: We have a bear pun themed show, but we're edgy. That's us. For those of you who don't know, you're listening to Barely Listening, hopefully doing a little bit more than that, though. I am DJ Barefoot, and with me is...
1: DJ Baltic.
0: And up next, we got some wicked tunes for you. We got Glide by Fightmaster, then we got Rodeo Clown by Flipturn, some of y'all might know that. We got Better in the Dark by Jordana, and I know a ton of y'all know that one. But we're going to keep them going. We're going to keep them coming. Stick around. We are going to come at you with one of our segments we do every week, which is CD review. We're going to read one of our CDs here in the station, the review that was left by a DJ yonder years ago, and we're gonna react live on the air to that song, and you guys are going to react with us. It's going to be fun. It's going to be a good time. We got a good one picked out today, I can tell you. My roommate actually came in and picked it out, so he's got the lucky fingers, I guess. That's why they call him Lucky Finger Frank. And we're going to stop talking, get into the music. This is Fightmaster with Glide.

And we're back. You just heard Glide by Fightmaster. Stick around because we got Rodeo Clown by Flip Turn 90.5. Keep it locked.

night is a thief, some poets wrote. Steals the colors from the day. It's kind of pretty if you like words. For my dog, the night's actually true. Because there are colors of night. The burning red passion, the angry green of jealousy, and the ugly, terrifying black fear.

0: And we're back. You just finished listening to Better in the Dark by Jordana. Before that was Rodeo Clown by Flip Turn. That's everything. I pre-sold earlier, yeah. I mean, those are the that's the songs we've played today.
1: Those are the songs.
0: Hope you guys are enjoying those songs. If you were here last week, we played a bit of math rock and we talked a bit about it. And I have actually gotten out of nowhere like 5 math rock TikToks since then in the last week, which if that's not proof they're listening to us, I don't know what is.
1: Yeah, I agree. It's like the targeted ads. My roommates and I talked about like higher end office chairs one day for, I don't know, it was like a throwaway comment.
0: Yeah, but what situation were you in that you were talking about higher end office chairs as a 21-year-old man?
1: Dude, we have 2 in the house. We have 2 higher end office chairs in the house.
0: So you guys are about that chair life.
1: Oh yeah.
0: You're big chair guys.
1: Well,
0: one
1: of my roommates is into that kind of stuff. And then the other roommate was like, oh, that's awesome. Let me sit in it, sat down in it. And he was like, I need one. So he spent the next week like scouring marketplace and found a very cheap one for like $70.
0: Very cheap one. Someone, 70. I'm not spending $70 on a chair.
1: Dude, they go for like $1,500. So I would say $70 for that is very cheap.
0: Yeah, that's a steal. That's insane.
1: Yeah.
0: I get like the Costco chairs when I get office chairs.
1: Yeah, but what about the lumbar support?
0: The only chair I have in my apartment is my dad's Lazy Boy that he got in 1996. That's the only chair I've added to my apartment. And let me tell you, Eric, it might be the DJ Baltic, could be the comfiest chair I've ever sat in. The amount of times I've napped in that chair from infancy to adulthood is ridiculous.
1: But this is 2 different things. This is a recliner versus where you sit down and you get stuff done.
0: True. I'm not really ever busy when I'm in that chair. That chair's for video games and movies.
1: Yeah.
0: True. What other types of chairs are there? You got bean bags, you got desk chairs, you got recliners. You know what chairs
1: Dining
0: I can't
1: chairs.
0: Stand? I can't stand. Those yoga ball ones, when it's like a person at an office in their cubicle has this yoga ball that they sit on all day. It has to be performative. It simply has to be.
1: It can't be comfortable.
0: That's what I'm saying. And they're like, well, it's great for my posture. And I'm like, you just want to be different. You strictly just want to be.
1: You get a very nice office chair for $1,500. That's very good for your posture. And it's comfortable.
0: But it is fit. You think the yoga ball, they're probably charging $800 for that yoga ball chair. Let's be real.
1: Is it a chair or is it just a yoga ball?
0: It's like it's a metal, it's a plastic circle. Right? With like roller wheels on it. So imagine a chair, but instead of a seat, it's just a plastic ring that the yoga ball is sitting in, essentially. And it positions the yoga ball low enough with the roller wheel still under it, functioning as a desk chair, but it's a yoga ball. And you're supposed to like, it forces you to balance and have like good lower back. That's what I've heard. You come over, I just have one in my room.
1: There's 3 of them all around the table.
0: Yeah, okay. We're going to get back to some music. You guys are listening to WUSC FM and HD1 Columbia. That's college radio right there. Thank you for supporting here at the University of South Carolina. We are 90.5 FM. Left of the dial, right in your ear. We're going to get going with some more tunes. For any of those True Detective fans out there, we got the Handsome Family coming at you with Far From Any Road,
1: followed by a little switch up with Halle Bop by Der Dritte Raum.
0: Yeah, that. So keep it locked.

0: And we're back. You just finished listening to
1: Halebop by Der Dritte Raum.
0: And before that was Far From Any Road by the Handsome Family. Any True Detective Season 1 fans out there might have recognized that song. And some interesting news also, pretty recent stuff for the you True Detective fans out there. But Matthew McConaughey and Woody Harrelson have just announced they will be working together on a new movie for the first time in 15 years since they last worked together on True Detective Season 1. And this movie loosely follows the story, the myth, the legend that Woody Harrelson and Matthew McConaughey just may be biological brothers.
1: I saw the like split face kind of picture of them.
0: Yeah.
1: I never knew about that.
0: Well, apparently Matthew McConaughey's Woody Harrelson's father apparently had a fling with Matthew McConaughey's mom around the time that lines up for, you know, the birds and the bees to make as they would and lead to them being brothers. And they are yet to get an actual DNA test and instead are just two great friends that accept that rumor and like to say that they're brothers, spawning now this whole movie coming to Apple TV.
1: How long have they been friends for? Is it like since like they were kids?
0: I don't believe so. No, I know they're both from Texas. So,
1: oh, I thought it was like a
0: actually,
1: Matt Damon.
0: They might have known each other. Ben Affleck.
1: Yeah, yeah.
0: Where they're those two might be a little more than friends. We don't really get into rumors around here, but Hollywood's been talking for ages about those two guys, man. All right, we're gonna get into a segment now. We do every single week where we pull a wonderful review written about an album from our wonderful music library here at WUSC FM. If y'all have never seen that thing, it's got, I mean, hundreds of thousands of CDs in there and vinyls of every genre you could ever imagine. And so to help us weed through that, we have DJs leave reviews on these albums that kind of point us in the right direction so we know what an album may be like. What we're going to do now, we're going to read one of those reviews, play one of the recommended songs from that album, and then we're going to react to it once we get back and kind of share our thoughts on that music. So, yeah.
1: All right. This is the album 4734 by Skyrider. The review is as follows. The review of this CD is special as it comes with a story. Skyrider, we don't know why or how, was in a coma for 10 days. He woke up in a Mexican hospital, tied to the bed with one eye shut and his body crushed. He was bedridden for a while after that. You would be too if your legs were broken, right? So, bored out of his mind, he started making electronic music with his computer, eventually creating this album. These are sounds from the coma, he says. Broken body in between life and death. Okay, so you're reading this and you've decided that you don't really care how this album came into existence. You want to know how it sounds, right? That's what reviews are supposed to do. This is a cleverly crafted collection of computer-produced sounds, organic sounds, vocal clips, and plenty of samples. Anyone interested in electronic music or soundscapes should really like this album. Recommended by Ashley on February the 13th, 2006.
0: All right, without any further ado, we are going to get into it. This is Skyrider with Master of Deception.

0: And we are back. You just finished listening to Master of Deception by Sky Rider. That was our CD random review pick and react of the day. What'd you think, DJ Baltic?
1: I like that a lot. I wouldn't say it was electronic as the review said it was. Definitely a lot more. What genre would you place that in?
0: I would say western-y, ambient kind of.
1: Yeah.
0: I kind of not sure.
1: Definitely a lot of Western.
0: It had that harmonica and just that twang in it and the steady beat of it all. It kind of had captured that cathartic feeling of just like being trapped and being helpless in a system, which I'm guessing was what they were going for there, given the lyrics of the song.
1: Yeah, definitely. I was envisioning a lot of deserts and red suns.
0: See, I was more in the line of like a cityscape, right? Like a towering gray cityscape where maybe this is some dystopian kind of imagery of just like slogging along trapped in like the system. That's the feeling that really evoked for me. It was pretty cool. I really enjoyed it.
1: Yeah, no, that was good stuff. I would give it a thumbs up and I'm going to rate it higher than last week's.
0: Yeah.
1: Give it 800 and... 48 out of 1,000.
0: Okay, just short of the 8.5, the 850, as we say, because we do things out of 1,000 because it's cooler. I'm gonna say thumbs up for sure. I felt like it kind of didn't really change things up much over its 6-minute length there. I kind of wanted
1: a little more.
0: What's
1: the point? You're stuck.
0: True.
1: Wow.
0: That comment right there. I'm gonna give this an 8.71. I'm going to go a little higher. It's almost a 9 because you really sold me with that comment right there. You're right. It does capture. You feel stuck just as the lyric. Wow. Anyway, that was a great song, y'all. We just listened to Master of Deception by Sky Rider. For those of you just tuning in, you're hopefully doing a little bit more than barely listening. To barely listening, we'll be here 7 to 8 p.m. every Thursday on WUSC FM and HD1 Columbia 90.5 on the dial. We are left of that dial and right in your ear. We're going to get going here with possibly our last set. You may hear some more of us, but we got some rotation here. We got Almost Monday with Delicate. Then we got King Giz. That's right. King Gizzard and the Lizard Wizard with Level 5. And then we have Nubian Twist with How Far featuring Manifest. Keep it locked.

0: That was How Far by Nubian Twist. Level 5 by King Gizzard and the Lizard Wizard, and Delicate by Almost Monday.
1: We started off with some Coles music there before we got a little more exciting with that King Giz. And that How Far song, that was pretty awesome. I was bopping along there, you know?
0: Yeah, that was good stuff.
1: Had some Latin electronica kind of.

0: vibes to it. It was fun. All right, guys. It's been real. It's been good. It's been a great time. It's been a
1: good time. And it's going to be a good time.
0: It's going to be a good time. Maybe not for y'all, but it will for us. But I dare you to have a good time, because up next, we've got Good Time. Bye. You'll never guess. The Dare. You've been listening to Barely Listening. Hopefully doing a little bit more than that, though. On 90.5 FM. We're left of the dial. We're right in your ear. Keep it locked for some more wonderful college programming. Adios, guys.

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3: Road again. 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It's time we stopped arresting adults who smoke marijuana responsibly. 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